0: The percentage of people who smoked tobacco daily has dropped to 5.6 last year. The latest National Drug Strategy Household Survey also found an 11% fall in smoking rates among people of lower socioeconomic status since 2019. The Public Health Association says the data suggests the tobacco excise is motivating people's attempts to quit smoking. Traditional owner Raylene Cooper is taking legal action following the approval of one of the world's largest liquefied natural gas projects. Chevron's Gorgon project is situated on Barrow Island off the northwest coast of Western Australia. It was granted approval by the regulator NOPSEMA in March. Ms. Cooper claims Chevron failed to measure and evaluate the climate impacts of the proposal and did not provide her with information about the potential impacts of climate pollution caused by the project on country. Two award-winning local artists are teaming up with the Australian Children's Foundation to help kids in youth justice centres. Cobby D and Dobby will help kids at Cobham Youth Justice Centre in Western Sydney express themselves through songwriting as part of the Hear Me Out Music Behind Bars program. General Manager Francis Georgeson explained to National Radio News why having the artists on board is crucial.
1: Something like 70% of detainees in Juvenile Justice Centre, unfortunately, are Indigenous. And we feel that there's certainly a connection and an impact by having both Kobe and Dobby there, that there will be a really strong connection with some of these children involved.
0: Turning to sport, the Hockeyroos have played out a 4-4 draw with Chile at the Hockey World Cup. Australia was trailing late in the match before Mariah Williams equalised with 30 seconds left on the clock. The Hockeyroos are second in Pool A and are likely to progress to the next stage of the tournament.
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4: 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This is part two of two of my interview with relationship educator Robin Donnelly, founder of the Newcastle-based practice Building Stronger.
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0: 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It's
1: if you're listening to us on 89.1, you're listening to the Blackheath Show with Ted Breezy and Muzz.
0: Right.
1: And Muzz is going to tell me all about the weather.
0: He is. It is. It's a beautiful day outside. The clouds settling in. The birds are dropping out of the sky, frozen. Oh, sorry, wrong place. Mostly cloudy, 11.4. Feels like 7. It was a bit brassic when I woke up this morning.
1: Jurassic, but is
0: it? Well, Jurassic, yeah. Right. Catchy's just leaving the building. Don't forget your song for next week, Catchy.
2: Done.
0: Right. Anyway.
1: Goodness gracious.
0: 16 it's going to get up to. Today,
1: Well, 16, eh? That'll be sweet.
0: Oh, God. Sorry, I'll have to think about the bad dad jokes when I do the new weather in future. Right, tomorrow, 15. Oh, Tad. Oh, that's good. Possibly a bit of rain, misty stuff. Saturday, 16. Sunday, 16 and sunny. Monday, 1 to 5. Mill, 16. Tuesday, 10 to 20. And Wednesday, 1 to 5. Oh, well, that's interesting. Time to cut a bit more wood before I get to freeze to death, eh? Yeah. Okay, yeah. So that's it.
1: Well, that was exciting.
0: We've had a fair bit of rain in the last week.
1: And love every drop of it.
0: Well, yeah, it's...
1: They started all the dialogue about bushfires now.
0: Yeah, but then we've got all those big rains coming across Australia.
1: Yeah.
0: My God, it might even be grass and green and... You never know.
1: Well, the scary ones are footage coming out of the UK where they don't know how to deal with it. And green fields have all gone black and brown.
0: Yeah, and the lawns and the parks in London.
1: Turned to ash.
0: The crackle there.
1: Yeah.
0: It reminds me when I arrived in London in 1976.
1: 1910.
0: 1976, they had a big drought that year, and there was these flashes of white in the brown, and I thought, oh, someone's sunbaking out there. But anyway, we'll leave that one alone.
1: Pasty white skin joke.
0: Oh, I'm not going to go there, right? Anyway, but this is the Blackheath Show on Radio Blue Mountains 89.1, and we're proudly sponsored by the Blackheath and Area Neighbourhood Centre.
1: Bank.
0: Better known as Bank. So what have we got there? Well, we have drop-in facilities on Mondays and Wednesdays where you can use the office equipment, or you can get non-perishable emergency food pantry, bread and frozen meals. Now, we're going to break that down a little bit. Emergency food is basically canned and dried food. Cereal, stuff like that, milk, long life, and the sort of stuff that lasts for a while. Soups, canned soups, tunas, stews, something that you don't need a lot of equipment to get ready. The bread, we used to be supplied by the bakehouse on Wentworth, and we'd like to say thank you very much for their help in the past, and Hominy has now come on board to help us out. Frozen meals, we'd like to thank the IGA for their help with this, and we get people cooking up big packs of meals, and they came in and given out. Okay, so what else have they got? Blackheath Care, social support service, and that helps people in Blackheath who are in need. They might need a trip to somewhere, they might just need a phone call. But anyway, we'll talk about that. Monthly community lunch, which is the first Tuesday of the month. And that's coming up in about a week or two. EPA gas and electricity vouchers. Make an appointment on 4787-7770. And once a fortnight, they work on that one. Craft Social If you're interested in doing a bit of crafting, you can go to the Bates Hall, second Saturday, 1 to 4, third Tuesday, 4 to 7 p.m. And drop in and see if you're interested in being a crafter. Bus outings, book on that number again, 4787-7770, and they go out once a fortnight, and $20 for the bus and a bit for your spending. Cybershed, that's young Simon and his gang, and they help you with your internet, computer, tablet, smartphones, and they also guide you through My Aged Care, My Gov, My Health Record. Huff, Heads Up for Fire. Well, that's an emergency thing as well, and it'll be more about that when we get into the heat a little bit, and if you want to join. Instead of flogging your poor old credit card to death, get a no-interest loan. It's variable in the payments, and it does save you a lot of money. Okay, so there's some of the things. If you go to bank.org.au, you'll see there is Bush. Bush is before and after school care, plus vacation care. And if you see Bank Access. Bank Access, that's the NDIS program that the Neighbourhood Centres runs. If you're in need of that service or you need help with it, talk to them about that. God's calling us there, Tad. And the other one is if you go to the bank one, the Neighbourhood Centre one, and click on that, and then in there is, you go through, and it's a list of all I've just spoken about. But more importantly, you can go to events and courses, and they're the little day courses and workshops that they teach at the Neighbourhood Centre when they're coming up. Okay, that's pretty much it.
1: Valuable information, thank you, Murray.
0: And also, if you do want to become a volunteer, you can ring up 4787-7770, put your name down, and you'll be interviewed, and between the two of you, well, you and Bank.
1: Don't know what special skills you might have.
0: You never know what skills they've got. And we don't know what skills you've got, so there you go. Give it a ring. Great way to meet people, great way to integrate yourself in the town, and it's also, get you out of the house.
1: For instance, you can't move in this town of ours without tripping over a gardener. There's people out there, tilling the soil and all that.
0: And that's just...
1: I mean that they're the ones that talk to the plants.
0: Yeah. Well, they make them grow. When they get viciously assaulted on Saturday night, the next day they're there with band-aids, nails, bits of plastic, and they put them back together again.
1: Yeah.
0: Right. Yeah. Okay, I think you can give me an ad or some music, Ted.
1: Okay.

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1: Okay, it was a little laid back, sort of bossing over his sort of number you played there.
2: Oh, yes, at BB Gilberto.
1: Very strong, dare I say, very strong sort of French.
2: Spanish. Argentinian. Astro Gilberto. She was back when you were a young fellow. And,
1: God, that long ago.
2: Since you mentioned it, yeah, you know.
1: You didn't bring that up, didn't you?
2: Oh, come on, look. Just because you had a day off, I don't want you coming in here pretending that... Sorry. Just thought that.
1: It's got a mind of its own.
2: Oh, look, man, you put... If you start talking about these things, they come to get you, don't they?
1: Precisely.
2: Right. That's kind of what it's like. I'm just madly waving my way through bits of paper here. And I've got it. Here we go. Blackheath and Surrounds, the Relax Book Club, sponsored by the Blackheath and Area Neighbourhood Centre. It's on a Friday, 10:30 till 12. And it's one of those places where you're not obliged to read a book and then have a monumental discussion about it, but it's more about what you're reading and if you want to talk about it, which is a little bit different. And it's quite interesting in its concept. It's not necessarily about non-fiction, but if you are reading a very good book on non-fiction, then you can talk about it. And, some of us don't always read fiction or science fiction. But if you do read it, you can talk about it. Okay. Now, this is an interesting one I just picked up a week or so ago. Never Been a Battery. Basically, if you've got batteries, you can take them to the council... tip, or you can, a battery bin at Bunnings.
1: There's one at Aldi as well.
2: And there's one at Aldi. And so what you're supposed to do with them is, if you've got one of these ye old batteries, is wrap up the connectors. And so wrap them up with a bit of sellotape or gaff tape so they can't spark, because they're very dangerous and there's fires every week from them. And so be careful around the house with them. And also, if you've got things like those, trolleys, bikes and little two-wheel ride-on things, and if you got them, think about what happens when you have an accident with them. Because sometimes the battery's damaged and you plug it in and charge it, it can end up causing a fire at your place. And if you've got it in the house, you're charging in the house, it's possibly an idea that you charge them in a carport.
1: So this is all these sort of rechargeable formats.
2: Yep.
1: They're the dangerous ones.
2: Well, a little bit more specific, the rechargeable in lithium-based ones.
1: Lithium-based.
2: Yeah,
1: how
2: so... What? Oh, it'll say on it that this is a lithium battery and you shouldn't charge them in the house, really. Or if you do charge them, just get yourself something, a little space where it's tiled or something like that, or put them in a box, a metal box or something while you're charging them, so that if they do catch fires...
1: If it goes wrong, it won't go too hard wrong.
2: You don't want it burning down your things. And if it's damaged, just walk away from it.
1: So I collect just in... I haven't got any rechargeables as such, but I do use AA, AAA, the various bits of machinery. And I accumulate the burnt ones in an old medicine jar.
2: Yep.
1: To the point when it's full.
2: And then you take them along to...
1: Yeah.
2: Give them to Aldi or Bunnings.
1: Yep.
2: There you go.
1: And then keep the cycle of life going.
2: Well, and sometimes it's a good idea to not keep them till your thing is full.
1: Till they leak.
2: No, just get them... every month or so get rid of them.

0: Okay.
1: So we won't have to tell you about that one again because you'll remember all that, won't you?
2: Precisely.
1: Yeah, okay. So what about a bit of music and or a bit of an
2: Yes.
1: ad?
2: Well, I'll tell you what, I could
1: You could do that?
2: I could do both.
1: Oh my God, two things at once.
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2: Well, Murray, I hope you enjoyed the night having a thousand eyes with Bobby V for the day. And who were those
3: other people
2: after that? The ones that sounded like my friends Curly Howard and Mo and Shemp.
3: Well, that was Bella Lacos and the youth, the Gypsy Youth Project. And he and his partner, they do a lot of travelling around the world in various... they're both banjo players, and they go around and they do walks through these various countries, and they meet the gypsy tribes and the nomadic tribes, and they every night's a jam night where they get in there and play music and do things, and they eventually put an album together, and that's like a barbershop choir in that one. They had a minimum of music, just one guitar by the sound of it, and the rest of it was just doing gypsy-type lyrics and beats with that. So, yeah, that was called Prodrom on the Road. So when you're on the road, you don't actually have a lot of your musical stuff with you.
2: Just whatever you can carry.
3: Well, yes, and basically all you need is a fire, pot of tea, something fermented if you're lucky, and away you go. But yeah, talking about something else too is the Ian McKenzie and Ian English are part of the local Irish group, music group, and I've got to find out when they're playing, because they do a lot of rehearsals, and it'd be nice to just...
2: Where are they located out there from, besides Ireland?
3: Well, at the moment they do it at people's houses, but the rehearsals. But they've got concerts around and about, so we're going to have to hunt them down a little bit.
2: Good idea. So, you know, it's all for the community.
3: Aye, it is that. Yes, and yeah, but it's interesting. What else have I got? The small Japan in Australia, and it's basically it's a little bit of in-house in the Blue Mountains.
2: You're saying they're hot challenge?
3: Well, she's a little cutie, but the community raffle. So we're organising a raffle to help fund this year's little Sunkura festival, and you can help that. And where is it? The festival is on Lawson Public School, 11:30 to 6:30 p.m. on the 3rd of October, and there's a little bit of everything. And last year it wasn't bad, because they had a selection of treats and stuff, and the little Japanese are masters of packaging, and so you get these incredible little food packages, and different types of food, and different types of dancing, and different types of sword play, and demonstrations, meditations, a lot of things, even down to tea, tasting the different teas. And last year, that was great. I quite enjoyed that. And then the next thing they had these little stalls that are put together by people who are interested in various things. And one woman I was quite interested in was into our little netchu pots or pottery. And these were two things. They were like little netchus, but not quite that good. A netchu is a carving, and it was part of their uniform. But these things are mainly used for when you have a bonsai. And around the bottom of the bonsai, you make little Japanese scenes out of these little toy, these little bits of pottery. And they're kind of cute. And then the other one I really liked was this woman, and she was the carved and turned wooden dolls from Japan. And they were absolutely fantastic. And I was really interested in them. I didn't have a budget, but unfortunately that's life, isn't it? But yeah, it was good. So anyway, make a note of it, 3rd of October, 26, 11:30 to 6:30 p.m. That's a Saturday. And come along. And
2: where is it at?
3: It's down at Lawson's Public School, where the magpie markets are.
2: We should mention something Japanese, Blackheath, then, shouldn't we? Like the bathhouse.
3: Well, the bathhouse. There is a bathhouse in Blackheath.
2: Scrub-a-dub-dub.
3: Yep, and it's apparently it does rather well, and
2: apparently the experience is very relaxing.
3: Yes, yes, slightly wet but relaxing.
2: slightly wet. I'll think about that.
3: You've got to think about that one, don't you? But yeah, it's well worth having a look at some of these things and. Cultural, even dressing and how you get into a kimono, it's and the layers underneath, it's quite a lot of rigmarole.
2: It's really complicated.
3: Yeah, it is. But yep, we'll be having one of the ladies on to talk about it very soon, and she'll obviously pad it out more in line with everything, but. Last year I went along and there was a potter there, and a Japanese potter, and she was making the traditional Japanese drinking vessels and stuff like that, and I quite like that as well.
2: As opposed to the traditional Australian drinking vessel, the cask.
3: The cask and a piece of flat carpet. Yeah, I'll leave that to your imagination. Right, would you like to play some music, Ted? Not me. It's that, did you play that CD?
2: No, I haven't played anything for a second. I didn't mute it.
3: What was that on?
2: I'll show you in a second. I'll start a music thing.
4: You, with your masquerading.
3: Turn it on.

0: was quite pleasant, Murray.
1: Oh, well, that's a bit of Crowded House, Lost Island.
0: Yes.
1: Okay.
0: Before that was, what a top name this bloke had, Crispian St. Peter's.
1: Well, yeah, you've got to love your mother, haven't you?
0: It's got it all.
1: Right. Okay, so we're going to talk a little bit about Barts. Barts is the Blackheath Creative Art Group in Blackheath.
0: Yeah, and they're expanding Barts.
1: Yeah, and I've been waiting for the next list of courses, but I haven't got them yet. Okay, so...
0: isn't it clever the way they've called it Barts, and it's a nod to The Simpsons?
1: No.
0: Oh.
1: Right.
0: Yeah.
1: Yeah, I think you've got it way wrong. Okay, general studio access on Monday, 9 till 12, life drawing, 1 till 3. Tuesday is watercolour, 9 till 1, and that night is 5 till 8 clay. Wednesday, 2 till 5 p.m. is clay, and 5:30 to 8:30 is a sculpture class. Painting, 10 till 1 p.m. on Thursday. Fibre, 4 to 6 p.m. weekly, and that's with Frankie. You might know Frankie from the craft classes the Neighbourhood Centre puts on. General studio access, 9 till 12. Printmaking, 2 to 5 weekly. Portrait and life drawing, 10 till 1 monthly. Collage, mixed media, assemblage, 10 a.m. to 3:30, bi-monthly, and clay, 2 to 5 p.m. weekly. Now, the clay people there have their own workshop, but sometimes there's a few more of them and they do move into the big room. Okay, the clay, Blue Mountains Clay Collector, it's a group of potters, and they've got workshops and group shows, community events, pop-ups, exhibitions, regular artist talk demonstration, local studio meetups, knowledge and idea sharing, creative and nurturing community. Blue Mountains Clay Collective, and yes, it's a website, and you can get all the details from there. Blackheath Laboratory Club. Well, Bullaburra, if you're interested in cutting rocks, shaping, just looking for specimens. And I ran into this other Korean thing now. It's a where you're out walking along, and there sitting on the side of the road is a beautiful rock. And it says, "Hello, sailor." And you pick it up, take it home, then you fall in love with it, and then you turn it into this beautiful. You put it on a nice little wooden stand, and I was working in one job one particular time, and there was a lot of this beautiful weathered conglomerate around, and even out at Mount Toma, because it was an ash volcano, bits of lava would float up be thrown into the sky, and it'd fall to the bottom and go flump in the ash. And as it went flump in the ash, it'd give these crazy shapes. And I've got some of them, and I'm thinking I might decorate them, or I might turn them into bonsai. Who knows? I've got about 5 years to make a decision about all this stuff. What else we got? Are you a compassionate homeowner? Well, they're looking for affordable granny flats, units, homes, and spare bedrooms. And with a home, they might put a group of people in there, a group of women who are over 55 plus, and it sort of helps these people. This is one group that's seriously under-supported with superannuation, and seriously under-supported with, 55, and you're running out of money, it's a problem, and you work and all that sort of stuff. So you might be interested in having them. If it's in your house, well, it would give you a companionship. a little bit of mutual care, help with the bills, all that sort of stuff. And they take a lot of time and effort to actually make sure that you're compatible, and you meet them and talk about it and see what you're doing and how you want to do it. And yeah, it could be good. Could be really good for you. And, you know, that's it. Okay, yeah. Anyway, give that some thought. And then there's brochures around for, or website. Website? Oh, yes. How@ownersownnewsouthwales.org.au, or just Google Home for Older Women. Righto. Okay, Ted, you're going to hit me with another ad and some songs and some stuff like that?
0: Well, I've got room for some ads, not much room for a song on account of it's getting near the naughty clock.
1: Oh, it's naughty clock. Oh, this time. Okay.
0: You know, I can play a few commercials.
1: Well, no. So what have you been watching?
0: Watching? Ah, yes. I got access through somebody I know to Prime.
1: What?
0: And the new Jack Reacher series is being shown.
1: Oh.
0: The version of this giant of a man going around throwing people against walls.
1: Brings back the memories, doesn't it, Ted?
0: Every storyline seems to end the way. They're on this quest, of course, him and the guys.
1: Yeah.
0: And that's all going very well, and ups and downs, and the bad, there's several types of bad guys, so you don't know who's who.
1: Yep.
0: All the rest of it.
1: Good, bad guys, little bit burst bad guys, really, really bad guys, and bad guys.
0: The blokes with the funny knives and all this, and they're all there.
1: Yeah.
0: And, of course, his name's Richard sort of has encounters with these people, but they try and intimidate him. The guy's built like, you know, a giant.
1: Just like Tad Bowie's.
0: Yeah. Picks people up, throws
1: them
0: out windows.
1: Yeah, we've been getting a bit into the Murdoch files on the ABC.
0: It's going a bit. Well, that's made in Canada land.
1: And it's actually, it's interesting because they're very quirky stories with a bit of love, unsequented love, a little bit of love. A love that's continually bloody caught in the middle of all the other worldly problems, and then there's the bad guys running around being bad guys, and cops running around being cops, and then there is the amazing costume and sets. I thought that was absolutely brilliant. The costume and sets are just way out there, really nice setting and assembly. It really is something to watch. Okay, what else? One other thing I'd done was I've been listening on Spotify a bit, and I set up a playlist that I was parking things on, you see, songs that I liked, and I was parking them on this playlist, and then I noticed that after a couple of weeks or something, the playlist below it and its songs, there is the playlist I put in, and then there's the songs recommended by Spotify.
0: Oh, it's helping you.
1: It's helping me, but it's actually quite good because I thought then, all right, I'm going to give you something really interesting. So I put in a couple of bands. Television was one, another singer, and I said, "Okay, now I'll see what they come back to me with," and they come back with some more psychedelic music from the 70s, back in the day. And I thought, and then they took it forward, and to today's, and I thought, you've got to be kidding. And that was interesting. That was so interesting. I thought, wow, that's And so that started me listening, and there it was. I went to bed early, and about 3 hours later, I got to sleep. when Robin finally come to bed from watching her shows, and I thought, well,
0: see if we have any messages.
1: Messages.
0: Important messages.
1: Do we?
0: We'll see.

0: Right. Well, obviously, you know what the first song was, don't you?
1: It was Ice House, Electric Blue.
0: And where was the second one?
1: Where was the second one?
0: Who was the second one?
1: Oh, the one what just finished.
0: And Where Peaceful Waters Flow.
1: Oh, LRB.
0: No.
1: No, it didn't.
0: No, it was Chris. It's Chris Eyes. Chris de Burg.
1: Chris de Burg.
0: Hmm.
1: He's another Canadian, isn't he?
0: Hmm. Yep. Okay.
1: I wouldn't have known that.
0: Yep. Well, it was, you know, it's not pay the ferryman, is it? Right. Okay.
1: You mean he's got more than one song?
0: Yeah.
1: He's got
0: a few albums, actually. Anyway.
1: I'll be shot out of a cannon.
0: Yeah, somewhere like that. Sometimes it's worth giving some thought to being an organ and tissue donor. I mean, if in the event of your passing, they might consider removing some bits of your bodies and donating them to someone else, and it could help save someone.
1: Bits I haven't already wrecked.
0: Yes, the few that you haven't already wrecked. In my case, yes. But anyway, yeah, you just go along to Gov, New South Wales or Australian government, and then you fill in the form, and it goes on your driver's license. And in the case of your leaving us, they can do something with it, which is a segue to the second thing I was going to talk about, is bear. Now, bear is a very cheap funeral service or cremation service, and now they've got one that's a little bit better. Where, not better, but people involved, not an unaccompanied cremation, and $3,000 to handle the process of, delivering you a box of ashes so that you can do what you want with it. Seems fair to me. Okay, what have we got next? It's getting very close now, and this is the August the 27th, 28th, 29th, 7:30 p.m. matinees on the 29th, 30th, 2 p.m. That's Life or Not. The Black Heath Theatre Company. 6 short plays by local writers. A potpourri of dreams and schemes. But the dark hand of fate awaits. Yes, that's up at the hall. I keep saying I'm going to go to it. I think I better get my ticket soon. I've been waiting for a freebie, but hey, they got bills to pay, so I suppose you've got to bite the bullet, haven't you? If you go to Blue Mountain Active Care Network, and I think it's the name of the website as well. Yes. activecarenetwork.org.au. And if you go on there, there's renting a car to take you somewhere, bus trips, shopping trips, and you can book online, and you'll be picked up and taken back home. Could be what you want. Have a look. One more before we start. Looking for something to do? Follow Blue Mountains Youth on Insta to find out about local events, spaces, opportunities for young people aged 12 to 25. There you go. Blue Mountains Youth on Instagram. Okay. Ooh.
1: I don't know what that was.
0: Don't know. It's my computer. Oh, right. Telling me that... when you get Google running your computer, it's
1: a nightmare.
0: Yes. Yes. I'm actually giving up. I'm almost got to see young Lyle and getting him to sort this one out for me. Okay.
1: I'd like to play a couple of ads now.
0: Would you like to?
1: Yeah, I think I better.
0: Okay then. And then I
1: jumbled in that mishap we had a while ago. Things have got a bit
0: Out of sync.
1: Exactly.
0: Oh, beautiful words, isn't it?
2: 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Hello, this is Bronwyn Logan with Community Notice Board. The Blackheath Choir Festival will be held from Friday the 21st to Sunday the 23rd of August in Blackheath. 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The show is not recommended for people under the age of 18. This year's Lura Gardens Festival runs from Friday the 2nd to Monday the 5th of October. The committee is seeking about 200 volunteers to welcome the thousands of visitors to local gardens. Tasks include welcoming visitors at the gates, scanning tickets, distributing brochures and providing details and directions. The festival raises thousands of dollars with proceeds to the Blue Mountains District ANZAC Memorial Hospital, Can Assist Blue Mountains, Greystanes Disability Services, as Blue Mountains Health Trust that provides scholarships for students pursuing health-related studies. For information and registration, go to luragardensfestival.com or email info@luragardensfestival.com.au. Expressions of interest are open for artists and groups who would like to exhibit at Springwood's Braemar Gallery in 2027. There will be an information night on Thursday the 9th of September, with applications closing 23rd of September. For information and applications, go to bmcc.nsw.gov.au. 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

0: Right.
1: It sounded like a Bob Seger.
0: The Fire Inside. Very good there, young Tad. And
1: he's got a great voice. I've said that. Yeah.
0: Yes, yes, he's a man. Bob Seger, the man. Talking about men. If you feel like learning tools and doing some building or helping cook the barbecue or all that sort of stuff, join the Men's Shed.
1: And you can
0: Bundara Street.
1: You can nail it with the Men's Shed.
0: Well, you could too, really. You know, you can make your own coffin.
1: From the inside.
0: Right there, I see.
1: Retro version.
0: Well, it's a little different these days because, you see, you can make your coffin out of anything now. And the only rule is that you're buried in a body bag, you see. So you can use whatever you want. You can use stuck together Woolies shopping bags.
1: Yeah, a bit of glue.
0: Yep. Yep.
1: And, it reminds me of, I think it was the Jabberwocky movie. this guy wanting to be sacrificed, and they put him on this sling arm sort of catapult thing and fire him across a distance into a brick wall, into a stone wall. And his last words are, "Oh, yeah." Against this rock place.
0: Yeah, I tell you what.
1: I thought, that's the one way to go.
0: Yeah.
1: Catapulture.
0: Something you can do for the upcoming fire season, if it does get that way, clean up your yard, clean your gutters.
1: Spend a lot of time.
0: Trim some trees.
1: Yeah, is there somebody offering to do some of this?
0: Guttery clean. Yeah, a roofmate. I'll do your gutters.
1: Yeah, I've got a guttering guy, a little Canadian guy actually. I think he's a Canada or something like that. He has an accent.
0: Yeah.
1: I haven't seen him for a while, but he's very good up on a roof. Yeah.
0: Yeah.
1: Whereas I've passed that bus has left town for me as far as getting up on a roof.
0: Yes.
1: I could fall over on level ground. I don't need to get on a roof to have an accident.
0: Right. Yes.
1: Did all the yard work yesterday actually.
0: What?
1: I got enthused and did a day's worth of yard work, a chock-a-block green bin, all that.
0: Wow.
1: There was a particular target for that this occasion with the vines that have taken over down one side.
0: The vines.
1: The vines. Yeah, oh, they're quite vicious.
0: That wasn't a bad band, actually. Anyway, something else.
1: Well, there was a madam called Divine.
0: Divine.
1: Tilly Divine.
0: Yeah. So, check your insurance. It's a good thing because renewal value, how much you're paying for your contents, because a lot of these things vary. They keep upping the price of your contents, but they don't necessarily give it to you. And they just give you replacement value. So you give them a list. They say, go look for it. And they get it. You get it. They buy it. And you don't get all your money.
1: So when you have to supply a list, does that say, like, 50 vinyl LP records?
0: You see, there's the problem, Dad.
1: Yes.
0: Because if you've got those sort of things, and you've got more than your Hot August Night album, you've got to make a special claim for that. Really? And you've got to pay special insurance.
1: Right, so you have to list them and say, this is worth $2, this one's worth $100.
0: Yep. Yep, you've got to list them all. And then you've got to pay the insurance premium on it.
1: Yep, to cover it.
0: Yep, and your collection of, your collection of the big rings that Guy used to wear, Liberace.
1: Yes. That Guy used to wear Liberace. Well, that's a quantum leap there, isn't it?
0: Yeah, it is. But,
1: I wish my brother George was here.
0: Anyway, prepare an emergency plan.
1: And if it's not disturbed.
0: Look, prepare.
1: I'll eat my hat.
0: Prepare an emergency plan. Now, it's a good idea because you've got pets, you've got special meds, you need doctors and all that. And so basically you make a plan up for that and then pack your emergency kit, like your collection of albums. And so you put all your albums in the car, and the car's full. There's not even room for your pet or your thing. Don't worry about it. I've got my albums. That's all I'm worried about, right? And basically, that's it. But it's things you can start with now. It's a bit early to clean up yet. But check your insurance and prepare your emergency plan.
1: Or maybe you just want to go down with the ship.
0: I don't care. I'm going to burn with the ship.
1: Yeah, I feel like...
0: It's not my fault.
1: Like the captain of the
0: And that'll standing. Give that pesky son of mine... He'll have to dig me out of the ashes. And then he'll have to separate my ashes from the house ashes.
1: To make a claim.
0: Yeah.
1: And don't think they won't want to know all that.
0: Yep. Oh, they will want to know. They will want to know. That's a picnic, by the way.
1: Certainly is.
0: Yeah.
1: Thank you.
0: This thing is desperately trying to get fixed. I think I'm going to... Yeah. Oh, I just had things picked out to play and it's all, you know, this pesky little computer.
1: Well, I'll hit a button then.
0: Yeah, you can hit a button.

0: Here we go, and we're gonna try this one. I don't know. I'm gonna try this one.
1: Right, I'm gonna go just and have a studio. If there's any problems, I'll be over.
0: All right, bye.
1: No worries, guys. Oh, where's my keys?
0: Oh, you want to borrow mine?

0: Okay, so that was my baby. Give me a look inside. My memories. It's off the Ethiopia Cues, Volume 4, and it's a big band jazz from Ethiopia and places like that.
1: Very interesting.
0: Well, it was. It was a bit laid back, and yeah.
1: It's time for us to.
0: It's time for us to say goodbye. And talking newspapers is up next, so I'm just going to put a little bit of.
1: Well, actually, it's almost time for. We're 3 minutes away from important announcements.
0: Yes, talking newspaper. So I'm going to take you out with a bit of Traffic, Hole in My Shoe. Here we go.
1: Bye.

0: across Australia.
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3: Hello, I'm Laura Devoy. The federal opposition says it's incredibly concerned by Israel's decision not to pursue criminal proceedings against those responsible for a deadly strike on aid workers in Gaza. Australian Zomi Frankum was among seven World Central Kitchen workers killed in the strike 2 years ago. Overnight, the Israel Defence Forces said it mistakenly believed the vehicles contained Hamas military operatives, but no action would be taken. Shadow Home Affairs Minister James Patterson says Ms. Frankum should never have been killed.
4: It's a tragedy that she was, and it is incredibly concerning to hear this news out of Israel. I'll look forward to receiving a full briefing to understand why this decision was made and the nature of the decision.
3: In a statement, Foreign Minister Penny Wong said the federal government was outraged by the decision. She met with Israel's ambassador Hillel Newman at Parliament House a short time ago. Senator Wong has also directed Australia's ambassador to convey the government's views directly to Israel. Unemployment has risen slightly to 4.5%, seasonally adjusted. New figures from the Australian Bureau of Statistics show a 16,000-person fall in employment in July, while the number of unemployed people rose by 4,000. Hours worked were down. Full-time workers spent 7 million fewer hours working. The ABS says New South Wales and Western Australia were the main drivers of the fall. The eSafety Commissioner says she's shocked adults are able to contact children without consent on an online gaming platform. eSafety says it identified gaps in Roblox's safety systems earlier this year and has since secured a court-enforceable undertaking from the platform to do more to protect children from grooming and sexual exploitation. Julian McGrant told the ABC the platform has been...
5: Hello. See?
6: You know, frankly, when we looked closely at the features, we were shocked that you could, as an adult, be able to contact a child without parental consent. The company wasn't able to distinguish between adults that were parents and adults that were predators. And the accounts of children weren't protected in the right way.
3: Roblox believes it is meeting its obligations under the Online Safety Act, but has committed to some changes. An elderly couple reported missing in northwest Tasmania has been found. A search has been ongoing since the couple were reported missing on Tuesday evening when they failed to return to a relative's home as planned. Police say the couple were found wet and cold with minor injuries and were being assessed by paramedics. A songwriting program for children in youth detention is helping to break the cycle of reoffending. The Hear Me Out Music Behind Bars program from the Australian Children's Foundation will get underway next month and will see children at Cobham Youth Justice Centre in Western Sydney each write an original composition. 85% of children in the youth justice system are returned to detention within 12 months of release. Speaking to National Radio News, General Manager Francis Georgeson explains how songwriting helps.
7: The more we can support these kids to try and get them out of that cycle, the better chance that we have of these kids not reoffending. And we believe, you know, and the statistics are there, that, you know, songwriting and expressing yourself is a way to do that.
3: Turning to sport, the New Zealand Warriors have re-signed head coach Andrew Webster until the end of 2032. Under the new contract, the 44-year-old will become the NRL club's longest-serving head coach. The Warriors are currently third on the ladder, 2 points behind leaders, the Sydney Roosters.
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9: Plus Australia's largest ag marketplace. I'm Sam McDonald with today's report. Sheep numbers at Forbes lifted this week with agents yarding 41,300 head. Lamb numbers increased to 32,400 and quality was similar to that of the previous sale. There was good numbers of finished trade and export lambs available, along with a handy penning of merinos. The usual buyers were present and competing in a cheaper market. There was 4,600 new season lambs penned, and these sold from $260 to $300 a head. Old lambs slipped $4 to $8 a head, with trade weights selling from $252 to $300 a head. Heavies to 26 kilos sold from $290 to $320, with export lambs receiving from $318 to $413 a head. Carcass prices averaged 1,075 to 1,214 cents per kilo. Merino lambs ranged from $220 to $286 a head. Cattle numbers at CTLX Carcall lifted by 700 for a mixed quality yarding. There were more cattle in better condition, but there was also a plainer tail. Feeders were well supplied and there was a good selection of trade cattle. Grown steers and bullocks were limited and there was only a small run of prime heavy grown heifers. Around 350 cows were penned. Added competition on heavy feeders made them stronger in an otherwise cheaper market. Weaner steers were 10 cents softer, reaching 595 cents, and heifers lost 5 cents, topping at 505 cents per kilo. The medium weight feeder steers were 11 cents on average softer, with better shaped steers selling from 486 to 577 cents, and the heavy feeder were 10 to 15 cents stronger and ranged from 500 to 573 cents per kilo. Medium weight heifers were 20 cents softer, ranging from 451 to 525 cents, and the heavy weights were firm, reaching 530 cents per kilo. Most of the trade cattle ranged between 460 and 480 cents per kilo. Grown steers and bullocks lost 3 cents and sold from 430 to 460 cents, and the prime grown heavy heifers were firm to 5 cents softer, ranging from 430 to 455 cents per kilo. The cows were back 3 to 5 cents with heavy weights selling from 375 to 412 cents, and the lean two score cows selling from 320 to 381 cents. For cows back to the paddock. That concludes today's market update brought to you by Auctions Plus, dedicated to connecting ag.

0: Our relationships shape how we see ourselves and the world. From the people we live with to the friends and partners we choose, these connections are a huge part of our mental health and well-being. Reach Out has developed a range of content for young people to help them to navigate through the ups and downs of relationships. We caught up with Annie Wiley from Reach Out to find out what young people can do to help them cope with relationship challenges.
1: The key way that people can cope with relationships challenges is to actually communicate openly, to let other people know what's going on for you, how they may or may not be supporting you correctly, scheduling in self-care time for yourself as well. Make time for self-care and things that bring you joy. And make sure you're not over-indexing on certain relationships. So sometimes you might find that you move into maybe a little bit of a codependent space with certain relationships. Being able to take the time to recognize that and then act on that and make sure you're not either spreading yourself too thin or dedicating yourself too much to one person or one group can be really important for making sure that things don't go awry.
0: Remember, Reach Out helps young people feel better about today and the future, no matter what challenge they're facing. 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Visit reachout.com to find out more.
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Hi, I'm Marita Cheng. As an inventor and robotics engineer, I spend my life asking lots of questions. But for me, the most important question is, what if? What if we could build technology that helps people live better lives? And that one simple question can lead to so many exciting possibilities. This National Science Week, explore the ideas that are shaping our future. 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

0: Asking someone you care about, "Are you okay?" could change their life. You can access a range of advice and free guides from Are You Okay to help you to start meaningful conversations with those around you. They also have a range of translated key resources you can use. If you or someone you know would prefer information in a language other than English, including some new Chinese language resources. We caught up with Maria Kalasarinos from Are You Okay and asked for her advice for people from culturally and linguistically diverse backgrounds who may be unsure about taking the first step and asking someone they care about if they're okay.
1: There's lots of reasons why people might be concerned about reaching out to someone that they're worried about. Some of the key messages are to let people know that they're not alone, that there are a lot of people that experience challenges. Worries are a part of our life, and getting support in Australia, there's a lot of support available and also bilingual support. So being able to access those supports, those professional supports, is available in language as well. But just reaching out to your peers, to your colleagues, to your family members can really make a difference. And we really want to encourage people to do that. It can really show those around you that there is somebody that can care for them and that you're there to support them.
0: Remember, you can find out more about how to ask, "Are you okay?" and access a range of translated resources at areyouok.org.au.
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1: Any work can be done to anyone, not only men, even women, but we had a big problem with men.
0: Janet Mirobi was among the first female taxi drivers in Mombasa on the Kenyan coast. A few years later, she illegally boarded a ship, and that changed her career and life. Our Kenya reporter, Diana Wanyonyi, interviewed Janet about her work experience, starting from when she was 19 years old.
1: My sister was a taxi driver in Port
2: Mombasa.
1: She's the one who showed me how to go. She gave me her car, but I used to pay. She told me if she give me free, I'll not work. So she was charging 20 bob per day. So we went together, we are two of us, and then let alone another sister of mine. So we became three sisters in the port, driving taxi, and later we accommodate other ladies. So we started like that, and let alone we showed other women any work can be done to anyone, not only men, even women. But we had a big problem with men. We had a big problem because they didn't want us to take to be a taxi driver there. But we told them, either you like it or not, you'll go, you left us here because we have to work. So sometimes they close our car, they gang together, they close our car, but we tell them, we'll show you what to do because we have to work. We are Kenyans and we have motive to work, to do business. Why do you want to stop us to do that?
2: Because you're women.
1: Because you're women? Yes. Your woman is in the house. We are not a woman. The woman is in the house, in your house, yes. Not here. So don't put her there in the category of your wife. We are not. So we have to work. Then we continue like that, and then they get used and come others. We become about 10 of us, like that. And then let alone everybody, or many women came in the port. We work together. Mm-hmm. We bring other ladies also. And we start with one woman, mama called Annie. But she died. She's passed away. She used to be a good friend. But anyway, everybody will go. And then later, my sister, she passed. The other one passed. I remained alone. But I did not lose hope because I had a hope to get something in my life because my parents were poor. So I have to work and get something to send for them to eat and also to do my things. So I continue like that, and then let alone, when I get used in the port, I start learning languages because the mzungu you are taking, you must know their language so that you get many customers. Mm-hmm. So I start learning language. Yes. I can talk Italian, Greek, and Japan. So I had many customers because of talking languages. So this man fight me also because customer tell them, we did not tell you to come here. We told Janet to come here to wait for us, not you. So they bring problems sometimes. We got the police. Police tell them, you cannot force the customer where to take his money. They had right to take his money where he want. Mm-hmm. So we continue like that, and then let alone they get use of it.
2: So you went back to classes to learn three languages?
1: No, I didn't go to the class, at the field.
2: You did at the field?
1: Yeah, when I talked to them, just like that. You know, sometimes you have many customers, let's say, like Greek, I had many customers. Or like that, I learned through them, not the school. Not the school. Through the customer. Because when you want to have a business, even them, they want to know Swahili. Jambo. Yeah. And then I tell them, Jambo is saying hi. What about in the Greek? And they, like that. Whenever they come, we talk language, Swahili, English. Sometimes they say they don't understand. And then they explain to me. I explain to them. And then I get used on that. So So I used to learn many languages in the port because of the seamen. I can speak Greek, I can write. Italian, I can talk. And Japanese also I can talk. And even the other languages I can hear, but these three of them, they are the one that they had many ships coming in Mombasa. So I had to learn that language through them so I'll get many customers. So me is used to organize to other taxis because I talk to them language, I tell them they are saying this. And then let alone after that, after I become 25 years.
2: By the time you were 24 years, you were not yet married.
1: No, I was not married. I was not married.
2: And who are some of your clients?
1: Greek, Italian, Japanese. They are not tourists, they are seamen. They're working in the ship. Okay. Yeah, so I can talk even German.
2: And English.
1: In English, yeah. And then let alone, and after some times I get use of them, even the company, they used to know me. The owner of the ships, they know me because I do help their people, their crew. When they has problem in town or in the ferry thing, I do. Even sometimes ship came late, the agent's not there. I do give them money. I'll get the money tomorrow. Yeah, that's how I get my customers, because you must appreciate your customer and they see you take care of them so that you get many customers. Mm-hmm. Yeah, sure. So with that, we went like that. And then 1978, the time our president died, Kenyatta, that day I was in the ship, like a storeaway.
2: Hey, in Mombasa?
1: At the in Mombasa, yes, because my customer asked me, how much money do you earn per day or per month? When I tell them, they say, what? We give you more money. Then I told them, the woman cannot go in the ship. The woman go on the ship like he has killed. Yeah, what? The ship is ours. The watchmen, we paying them. And we'll come inside and you will go. I said, they asked me, can you sacrifice yourself to die? I say I can sacrifice because I need my life. They told me, now today the ship is sailing. You want to go with us? I told them, yes. How? Tell me. Okay.
2: To where?
1: We went to, by that time we went to Italy. The ship goes round anyway. Ship goes, we went to Italy and then we went to German and then we coming back after 3 months.
2: Did you have valid documents for you to travel?
1: Nothing. When they put me in the ship, they put me in the box. By that time, it was very hard because the ship was general cargo, not like now container, not containers. Before it was general cargo, the boxes, wooden boxy, paper boxy like that. They put me in the box so that when the pilot go outside, when we go outside, the pilot come in, they'll take me outside. I said, yes. We gave the watchman 500 shilling, and then I went in, they put me in the box, and then the pilot come, the ship moved up to Florida there. When the pilot dropped down, they opened me. They free me. And then when they free me, then they told me now what work can you do? I said, any work I can do. Okay, they told me you'll start with the cooking. So the rest you'll be learning slowly, slowly. Because you see you are a very hardworking lady. You'll learn it. So they put me in the kitchen, I become a cook. And then let alone cook, washing plates and this. Let alone I become a chef. Yeah, later, after three months, I become a chef. I remain alone, a chef and another crew in the ship. Just like that, and like that, and like that, and then let alone, when I finish work in the time I'm free, I go there to the deck. I want to see what they are doing. So I go there, I work also. Then they told me, you can catch a duck like this. I say, yes, I can do it because I need money. Why not? Then they show me how to open the ropes and to do this. And then easy like that, I become again, they change me, they put me in the deck. That is more money.
2: Wow.
1: Yeah.
2: Wow. So on the deck, what was your position there?
1: The position was the deck girl.
2: And did they have other girls or you were alone?
1: I was only the girl in that ship, African lady. And the company, because they know me, they know I'm in the ship. So there was no problem. Whenever we go in the port, they give me show pass. Other countries, they don't refuse ladies to go in the ship. Only we here in Kenya had a problem. But other port, they was not refusing because the captain gave me the show pass. We go outside, we go for boogie down, go for anything, drinks, or we come back later.
2: That day you decided that you're traveling on the ship. Did you inform your family? Did you tell your mom?
1: I didn't tell them because they could not agree. And I didn't want to curse. So I did not tell them. Because if I could tell them, they could tell, don't go. No, I didn't want that. So I just went. Mm-hmm. But my car, I left to another man to do a taxi driver and send this money, every week send this money to this number. Because by that time, you know, sending money was very hard. So there's those bus was called in OTC. They had an office in Nakuru. So I had already gone to the Nakuru and take my mothers there to know where they'll come and collect because I had organized with the office, head office here. I told them to help me, my mother and my dad can go there and pick the whatever I'll send. So I left that tax driver, tell them, every week you take this money to that OTC. My mother will collect there in Nakuru.
2: Mm-hmm. Mm-hmm. And how much were you making by then, driving a taxi a day? How much were you making?
1: By that time? Mm-hmm. By that time a day, I could make even 15,000, 20,000. It's a long time. That was good money. And dollar by that time was 750. Yeah.
0: On Wings, you are listening to the career experiences of Janet Mirobi, one of the first woman taxi drivers in Mombasa, Kenya, later a seafarer, and now a hotel and restaurant proprietor. She's talking with Wings correspondent Diana Wanyonyi. Here's more.
2: The ship that you boarded, how much are you being paid, being the chef? Then when you move from chef to...
1: I was paid $1,200.
2: So which kind of food were you preparing?
1: I can cook any food. Greek food I can cook. Italian food I can cook. German food I can cook. And Japanese.
2: They taught you how to do that?
1: Yeah, they taught me.
2: What was your favorite meal?
1: My favorite meal was Japan. Uh-huh. And then Greek. The fish, most of their food is seafood. Mm-hmm. Only that rice and potatoes, yeah, and fish like that.
2: Did you suffer from homesickness while you were there?
1: I didn't, because the money I sent to my parents, I know they are okay as I am there. We're in a boat, you take your money when you come. When you're shaking out, you just take little money for the shopping. Mm-hmm. And the rest, when you are going out, you take your money, you collect your money. And by that time, you collect dollars. You know, I go 6 months or 8 months. Mm-hmm. I used to go 6 months or 8 months. Mm-hmm. So when I come, I have good money. I have good money, so... Mm-hmm. So it was has no problem. So I went like that, I work, and then later on I see I have small money. I bought a farm to my place, I built a house for my mothers, and then I still continue, and then later on, I bought this place in 1993.
2: Oh, this restaurant?
1: This
2: hotel building?
1: It was a residence before. Mm-hmm. So then I walk a little bit, going, I come back like that, and then I stop. Then now I become a... When I change the hotel to be a hotel, I stop now. I started with the 3 rooms here. 3 rooms only. Before the 3 room, I had a Githeri restaurant. It was a Githeri restaurant. When the people from African Marine, East African Oxygen, they come and eat. So when I'm going like that, those customers asking me, why don't you put a rooms here? Because when we eat here, we're going to look for a place to sleep and to drink. Can't you look for this? I told them, I don't know how I can get those licenses. One told me, you can get, there's no use of you, is to go to the county, and then you explain, and then you fill the forms. That's what I did. And then I started with 3 rooms. It was very funny because it has no tile, only cement and the bed. They come and sleep. Every day is full. 3 rooms. Every day.
2: How much are you charging?
1: I was charging 300. That time.
2: That is $3 US.
1: No, shilling. Kenya shilling.
2: Oh, okay.
1: Kenya shilling, and then let alone, I continue. After 6 months, I see it's good, it's paid. Now I say, I give notice to other tenants. I told them, even them, they say, it's good, you're doing like this, it's good. They were happy. The tenant I had here, God bless them where they are, because they were happy, telling me that it's very good, a young lady like you, thinking to process and make more money for the family and yourself. So I continue like that, and then I change, and then let alone I open a pub, and now it's a pub and hotel. I started with the, and then I add more rooms, became 13 rooms.
2: From 3 rooms to 13 rooms.
1: 13 rooms.
2: In a span of how many years?
1: That is 2 years.
2: 2 years.
1: 2 years. Mm-hmm. Because when I want to extend another flat, mm-hmm. I build that flat for 10 years, first floor.
2: Okay.
1: Slowly, slowly, the money I'm getting here is when I'm doing that one. Mm-hmm. And then let alone, there is my sister, she's in German. They came for holiday with his husband. When they came, that German man went around looking. I say, oh, it's good. Lot. And then my sister told, you know how many years he built this one? 10 years. That German man says, my darling, the house we stay and we are doing business, I built for 25 years. I built for 25 years, even when I go to the club, friends, they are abusing me. Why are you wasting your money? You're putting money, you don't do anything. I told them, it's my money. I want to put in the toilet and flush, I flush. So don't think about it. Now, they are enjoying that now. Told me, I know when I come back after 2 years, you'll be finishing this. And it's just like he's playing for me. After 2 years, easy, I finish. So it's become a... I used to have 30 rooms, and I always think nothing is hard to have it. It depends with you. What do you want to make to your life? How do you want to be? This is when you can succeed. Then there is no small work or small money. It's you yourself can make it big or small. So I'm a first lady, a seagirl in Kenya. Even I'm a member in the Seafarers Union. I'm a women coordinator in Seafarers Union. Mm-hmm. Yes, because I like to, I don't want to say because I have something now, I can mentor others. I want to mentor all the women to know that. There is no work for men and women. Always belong to us. Even me now, I can go back to school I can go to learn about the office. I'll go to learn about the mechanic, engineer, building, because those are things are paying now. I don't regret my age. When I was young, I really did it, and that's what I'm enjoying now. And I always tell the young generation, take time to save your life, because if you don't save your life this age, when you become 50, you'll not do it. So is the best thing is now to rearrange yourself. What do you want after being this age? What do you want to be? That's what I do tell the girls and the young generation, the men, the boys, all.
2: And when you came back, what happened to your taxi?
1: Taxi was there, and then when I opened here, I was giving that car out because I know I will not get good money, but it will help my parents when I'm outside. When I come back and I start this, I say, why should I keep giving somebody enjoying my money? I took and sold and meaning my car. Mm-hmm.
2: Mm. And now from a taxi girl to a seafarer, and now you're a hotelier.
1: I'm enjoying so much. It's like I'm in a ship. Because, you know, if you are used to talk with people, and then you go to stay in the house watching TV, that's where people, they get, you see, many people when they go retirement, they go in the house. And they were used to talk with the people. Now they go in the house only watching TV and they sleep. Watching TV and sleep. Now here is just the same thing as here. I am in the ship because I talk to different people, different history, and like that. So I'm not feeling any different now, because I'm used to this talking to people. Even the customer abuse me, I tell them, I'm sorry, please forgive me. Yes, that is right. He's the customer right. That is customer right. Even he abuse. Even many, they don't know I'm the owner here. After they stay 2 days, they say, she's the owner.
2: Yes, you don't look like one. You don't. Yeah.
1: I'm used in that.
2: And you're very simple.
1: Yeah, I'm used in that, because when you become a seaman or seagull, sea life is different than here. You enjoy everybody because you go to different port, you find different people. You go to another port, you find different people. You find other crew, they are joining, they are different. So you have to get used to them. So that's why I'm saying, even the customer, most, unless they stay 2-3 days, is when they'll know that is mama. Mm-hmm. Yeah, and I enjoy that because I don't want it to feel offended. Mm-hmm. When they see me, they feel offended. But when they don't know, let alone they know, they will enjoy it and say, mama, congratulations. Mm-hmm. And some, they read that, they say, mama, we congratulate you so much.
2: Awesome. And now, what are some of the challenges that you have encountered as a woman in the society?
1: Well, there's nothing challenges. It's normal thing. Even now in your work, you have challenges. Even if you're working in the, let's say, you have a shop and you're coming home, you have challenges. Now, it is your shop. But what you have to do is to be calm so that you get used in those challenges. Mm-hmm. Because you want to be there. So you have to welcome everything's coming. You say, I'm fine. Napole, I'm sorry. I'm sorry. Tomorrow I'll not do it again. Oh, that is finished. He's getting used to me now.
2: What are some of your achievements?
1: At the best moment, I enjoy Jawambe. That's why I see my young generation. When I was young, When I see Jawambe, I remember when I was 19 or 20, 30 years there, or 40 years. I see and I said, yes, I plan it, and I'm meeting my plan. For me, I normally like to talk with the people, mm-hmm. because many people, when they see you, they think you come from rich family, and they fear you because you're from the rich family. So I normally tell them, please, let's sit down, I tell you the life, because life is not hard. It's you making hard life because you want to steal, and that one will not go anywhere stealing. But if you work with your hands and your brains, you really enjoy it, let alone. So I normally tell them, enjoy yourself, and then I tell them, you are lucky. Your parents has educated you, has given you, your university lady, your university man, your parents have suffered to educate you and has given you life title deed. No one can take it, only God. But in this world, no one. If you use that title deed well, you really enjoy like Mama Jawambe.
0: Janet Morobe called herself Mama Jawambe because she is the mother of her Jawambe Hotel. But the Swahili word Jawambe can be translated into English as the phrase, tell me. Among her other activities, Morobe mentors Sea Girls. Again, here's the interviewer, Diana Wanyonyi.
2: You say you also mentor Sea Girls.
1: We African, we are a little bit behind because we think, as you said, we think this job is for men. So they fear. Not many are coming. But now we are enjoying, they are coming now a little bit, because I'm just talking to them like I'm talking to you, telling them, enjoy what the title you has. If me, I'll go back young generation now. I'll become young. I'll not go for the office work. No. I'll not go for the office work. What I'll do, because I'll go for engineer, mechanic, or building construction, hardworking. And even the doctor, think about the doctors. You're using brain and your hand is working. It's when you can enjoy, because this work, the one I'm saying, even you get old, you will not mind. You will employ people. You will just tell them, take like this, put this here, and then the work will still continue going on. Mm-hmm. So you will never lose, because that title your parents give you, you will enjoy it your lifetime.
0: Janet Morobe's Jawambe Hotel is still doing business in Mombasa, Kenya. She was interviewed in Mombasa by Wings correspondent Diana Wanyonyi. 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
4: National Radio News. Hello, I'm Elisa Delfs. Israel's ambassador to Australia says unapproved armed personnel accompanying an aid convoy in Gaza contributed to it being mistaken for Hamas. Australian Zomi Frankum was among seven World Central Kitchen workers killed in the strike 2 years ago. The Israel Defense Forces announced overnight its decision not to pursue criminal proceedings. Ambassador Hillel Newman justified the findings.
5: They tried to make contact with the convoy in order to see what's going on, and there was no connection. So there were operational failures. Who knows who's guilty of that? That's not the important issue. The important issue is that there was no intention to kill innocent people. There was a true belief that Hamas had taken control of the convoy, and therefore there's no criminal liability. We must accept the findings of a court after a thorough and independent investigation.
4: Funding for services for older Australians have been extended. The federal government has confirmed the Commonwealth Home Support Program will continue for another 2 years. It provides services including home maintenance, allied health, shopping, transport and meals on wheels to 830,000 older Australians. Aged Care Minister Sam Ray says the extension will help around 1,300 providers to continue to deliver the services.
6: The important part here is that contracts across the CHSP system will be extended through to 2029. Council contracts will be extended without interruption through to 2029 so that older people across our communities can have certainty about the sustainability of that delivery.
4: Public hospital doctors in Victoria will walk off the job this afternoon amid a pay dispute with the state government. The four-hour stop work action will begin at 1:30 p.m. The Victorian branch of the Australian Medical Association says after months of negotiations, the state government still has not made an acceptable offer that properly recognises the work and contribution of public hospital doctors. Emergency department doctors and those in other critical services will not take part in the strike. A hiker who went missing in the New South Wales Southern Highlands has been found alive after an 8-day search. Lily Hooper went hiking at Natai National Park last Wednesday and did not return home. But she has been found after a multi-organisational search involving 200 emergency services personnel, including members of the Australian Defence Force. State Premier Chris Minns says Lily was found in the bush with half a bottle of water. A trial of an experimental drug given to high-risk melanoma patients after surgery has found it stopped the cancer from returning. Scarlett Coppola reports.
7: The experimental drug was developed by companies Moderna and Merck and is based on the same mRNA technology behind COVID-19 vaccines. The vaccine works by targeting an individual patient's tumour and instructing the immune system to recognise and attack any tumour cells. Trials involving more than 1,100 patients who were given the drug after their tumours had been surgically removed found the cancer did not return. In a statement, the study's principal investigator, Georgina Long, said it's a landmark moment for melanoma treatment. The companies say they will soon file for approval from regulators.
4: And taking a look at sport now in tennis, Australian Alex de Minaur has missed out on a top four US Open seeding after he was defeated in the fourth round of the Cincinnati Masters. The Aussie number one lost 6-3, 6-4 to rising Frenchman Arthur Fils in just 82 minutes today.
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16: 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I'm Jackie Zill, and on this edition, we feature the science of how scientists work in remote locations, what red wine can do for you, and taking the black out of black holes. But first, here's Ian Wolfe with all the latest in science news.

Virtual reality just got tasty. Hiro Wata of the University of Tsukuba in Japan leads a team that have produced a bite-sized gadget encased in cloth and rubber that will reproduce the taste and texture of many foods. The first practical application will allow young food designers to experience the difficulty elderly people may face when eating their foods. Of course, the recreational market will be enormous. First, they recorded the experience of chewing a particular biteful, such as the force required to bite down and the chemicals that contribute to the taste. When in your mouth, your chomping is resisted in the same way as the real food, using motors, while a small tube squirts a flavor mixture onto your tongue. The simulator is programmed with the five basic taste sensations: sweet, sour, bitter, salty, and ever popular umami. Umami is the meaty flavor of MSG. All the time you're chewing, a tiny speaker gives the illusion that your jaws are really crunching or squishing the fake food. Their next upgrade will be a vaporizer to add the odor of foods, smell-o-vision. The team have successfully simulated the experience of chewing cheese, crackers, and sweets amongst many other foods. Wata and his team enjoy the odd practical joke in the lab, like suddenly changing the properties of the food at mid-chew from crackers to jelly. They promise the result is uniquely funny, at least for the researcher at the controls. Why burn petrol or coal when blood, sugar, or alcohol will do? Fuel cells take a liquid fuel, put it between two electrodes and an ionic filter, and generate electricity without any of that dangerous exploding fire stuff. Instead of ash and smoke, the waste is just water and carbon dioxide. In Japan, Fumiaki Taguchi of Kitasaito University, Tokyo, reasoned that as pandas eat bamboo, which is really tough, so their gut bacteria have to be very powerful. He's using bacteria from panda poo to turn 100 kilograms of raw vegetable waste into 3 kilograms of fertilizer residue and 100 liters of hydrogen that can be used in fuel cells to generate electricity. Fuel cell and waste disposal all in one. Vegetable waste is a clean, green fuel. Researchers are looking at robots that scavenge fields for waste plant material after a harvest and refuel themselves. These would be the vegetarian versions of the slug-eating robots we reported on last year. Most fuel cell research has focused on flammable fuels like hydrogen or alcohol, which can be dangerous to transport and store. But more recent research has been focusing on glucose, the sugar that our body uses for fuel. Researchers are working on miniature fuel cells that could power pacemakers and measure glucose levels in people suffering diabetes. These miniature power sources would get the fuel straight from the glucose in your bloodstream using an enzyme that strips electrons from the glucose, passes them to the medical device of your choice, and then deposits carbon dioxide and water into your bloodstream. At the University of Texas, Adam Heller's cell produces the power of a wristwatch battery, about 2 microwatts. It could drive a miniature glucose sensor for monitoring diabetics. Unfortunately, it's too weak to power an artificial heart. Kazuo Ida at Panasonic's Nanotechnology Research Laboratory near Kyoto is working on similar miniature fuel cells, but he's more optimistic about the levels of power that can be scavenged from blood glucose without tiring people. With a sugar-powered device in your bloodstream, perhaps it could burn off extra glucose in people suffering diabetes, or even in people who've just eaten too much sugar. Those extra kilojoules could be turned into power. Household-sized, sugar-powered fuel cells may be the pollution-free source of extra revenue for Australia's sugarcane farmers instead of messily burning the stuff in cars. The farmers win, we pay less for power, and the environment wins. Loading up with sugar, it's going to be a long day.

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0: Have you got a yearning to study the deep ice core of the Antarctic? Would you like to study insects in the Namib Desert of Namibia? Or how about uncovering an ancient city and archaeological dig in Uzbekistan? Dr. Robin Burns has done it all while she was studying the science of how scientists work at remote locations. Apart from the obvious technical difficulties that scientists working in remote locations and extreme environments face, Robin found they had a special group culture all of their own. She told Christine Baker all about it.
1: I can imagine in a lot of these locations, you have a small group of people who don't really know each other very well together for quite long amounts of time. Is there a special group culture that develops?
2: There certainly is, yes. And one of the things is that there are usually people who've been in that location before. And new people, and of course, there's every effort to make sure that the new people conform to that. All sorts of strange things can develop, little rituals, for example, a lot of emphasis can be placed on people falling in with the culture that's gone before them. There may be other odd things that develop. People can develop quite strange behaviours in remote situations. And of course, there's the challenge to get on with the other people as well, because in some places you're really dependent on them for your survival.
1: Can you give me some examples of some strange rituals or odd behaviours that you've witnessed for yourself?
2: Well, one of them was a group I worked with who, for weeks on end, seemed to spend a lot of time talking to each other through characters in television shows that they all watched. Which I hadn't watched, so I didn't have a clue what they were talking about. There's a tradition in Antarctica that as you cross the Antarctic Circle, that people have strange haircuts. And in fact, it can be quite hard to avoid having a strange haircut. It's part of the ship's crew's effort to raise money for a charity. But the other one, of course, is that people like to cut a hole in the ice and go swimming in Antarctica on occasions like Christmas and midwinter.
1: Right, so is the pressure to conform to this odd behaviour strong?
2: It is actually, yes, quite strong.
1: What happens if you don't conform?
2: Well, you can hit it a bit of a party pooper for starters. It can mean, particularly if you don't not only conform but are a bit critical of it, that you can be ostracized, and that can be pretty uncomfortable. For example, I haven't witnessed it, but on an Antarctic station over winter, if there are only 17 people and 15 of them aren't speaking to you, that can be pretty uncomfortable. But particularly with scientists and non-scientists, the non-scientists tend to think scientists are a bit sort of odd anyway, and they'll probably, as long as they pull their weight in common duties, they'll usually excuse them some of their eccentricities.
1: Apart from the sort of behaviours you've already told me about, how did you find people dealt with the loneliness and the isolation?
2: It's interesting. You'd think that they'd form really close friendships down there or in other places that are remote. And in a way, they do. There's a very strong loyalty that exists between people who've shared an experience like that. But at the time, they tend to do a lot of distancing. And so relationships appear to be pretty superficial. It's almost as if people sort of go into their own little cocoons and try and be as self-sufficient as possible. But they also do make a lot of fun together. And for example, occasions where you might especially be missing family, like Christmas, there'll be a particular effort on to have a really good time.
1: So no romances broke out while you were in the Antarctic?
2: Oh, don't they just?
1: Oh, really?
2: Oh, yes. When I say that on the whole, people keep pretty distant, that's people of the same sex. But there certainly seem to be a lot of romances now that women are allowed there. And one of the things people say is that, particularly women, they want an intimacy, they miss close friends. But if you have a relationship with a bloke, intimacy almost inevitably involves sex as well.
1: Would create problems further down the line.
2: There's been the odd pregnancy happen down there, but so far the Antarctic division's managed never to have a child born down there.
1: All right, well, moving on a bit, how do people deal with costly?
2: One of the difficulties in dealing with conflict in a remote area is that you have to go on living with the people that you may be having a bit of a barney with. So again, people tend to back off. Rather than bringing things into the open, there's a lot of complaint, in fact, that conflict resolution doesn't really effectively occur, and therefore it can simmer away and sometimes break out, even in a bit of fisticuffs.
1: You wrote, I thought it was quite interesting, I read your article, you wrote about hierarchies and how they're often old hands at stations. Could you tell me a bit more about this?
2: Well, in a place where, in fact, survival is not guaranteed, somewhere like Antarctica, for example, where were there to be failures in the power generation, people think you wouldn't survive. It's too cold. And therefore, people tend to be ranked somewhat in relation to the importance of their job to survival. So the diesel mechanics who run the power station in Antarctica really are the top of the tree. And scientists who may be seen to be a bit bumbly and in fact not really contributing all that much are considered a bit of waste space sometimes.
1: You also wrote, incoming individuals are often irredeemably classified.
2: It's like if you do something really stupid on the ship going down, you may be written off and not given a second chance to prove that you're really not a goof after all. And there is a tendency for people, particularly the people who stay over winter, to really eye each other off during the training. And I know examples, for example, of women who have had strong, very strong views on feminism, who've been simply labelled a feminist and not given a chance to really show that they've got a whole range of attitudes and so on.
1: Do you have any standout experiences that you'd like to relate to us?
2: I have to admit that a lot of the standout experiences, or there weren't lots of them, but the main standout experience in my three places that I've studied at that are remote has been the fantastic environment. And I guess one of the things I'd say was just absolutely magic was to be there on an island with just one other person at the time when the penguins started to hatch, and to hear the cheeping and to see these little grey balls of fluff suddenly there in the nests. That was kind of pretty special.
0: That was Dr. Robin Burns, Honorary Associate of the Institute of International Studies at UTS, speaking to Christine Baker. And still to come, red, red wine and black holes. I'm Jackie Zill, and you're listening to Discovery, broadcast in Sydney by 2SER and across Australia by the Community Broadcasting Association of Australia. Scientists and alchemists have been searching for the elixir of life for a millennium, maybe more. Marion Carruthers investigates a bit of research which says it might just involve a glass of one of her favourite topples.
3: Researching red wine may sound like a pretty cushy job, but researchers take it very seriously. For a start, it's thought that red wine can be very beneficial for the heart in moderate amounts. Consider the French, who have a much lower incidence of heart disease despite a large intake of fat in their diet. In 2001, a team of researchers in London got a bit fed up with this and wanted to know why the French were consistently beating them in the heart disease stakes. So they extracted chemicals called polyphenols from Cabernet Sauvignon grapes and had a look at what they do. Polyphenols decrease the production of peptides by suppressing a gene called ET1. This is the gene that's thought to be crucial to the development of atherosclerosis, a disease that causes cholesterol and lipids to clog arteries and cause heart attacks. So by suppressing ET1, the peptides won't produce, and we think that heart disease can be averted somewhat. The health effects of wine have also been attributed to the antioxidant effects of polyphenols. Antioxidants, such as vitamin C and E, are thought to reduce the formation of fatty plaques that can clog up the arteries. There's also evidence that red wine dilates the blood vessels and stops the clumping of red blood cells. Both these effects may be independent or a consequence of the newly discovered suppression of the ET1 gene. Either way, it's good news for those that like to drink red wine. But is this protective quality unique to red wine? For the red wines, the protective quality corresponded to the quantity of polyphenol present, which varies by where the wine originated from and the type of grapes used. plain grape juice slowed the synthesis of the peptide, but was significantly less potent, so it was not as beneficial. White wine fared much worse. The best wine seemed to be red wines from harsh climates such as Australia. So if red wine can help prevent heart disease, can it also extend your life in other ways? For the first time, Harvard Medical School have shown that red wine can extend your life. A decade ago, research showed that single genes could control how fast organisms age. Some genes mark a propensity to certain diseases, like Alzheimer's. However, it is thought that there may be some genes that can mark a propensity to avoid diseases generally, and thus support a long life. The holy grail of aging research has been to find a molecule that activates the enzymes that influence the genes that control aging. And Associate Professor Sinclair at Harvard Medical School thinks this week that they have found this holy grail. Well, for yeast anyway, and it only seems to increase their lifespan by 80%. But they're currently testing worms and flies, and results are encouraging, and they hope to move on to humans soon. The aim of the research seems to support the creation of a pill to influence your aging. In the interim, I'm going to drink my wine red, please.
0: That was the great, dazzling Marion Carruthers, who would probably see the best side of red wine anyway.
4: As the concentration of alcohol in the blood rises above 500%, the judgment center becomes more and more depressed. Gradually, too, the muscular control center becomes less responsive to incoming signals from nerves. The person usually feels confident that everything is all right. Drivers in this condition are incapable of making responses fast enough for the safety of themselves or others. This leads to accidents.
5: DNA is the stuff that makes us who we are. It's the recipe book in every cell for how to build a human being. But small changes to our genes make a big difference. Change just a few percent of our DNA in the right way, and you get a chimpanzee or a mouse. Humans and bananas share about 50% of their DNA. Discovery. Proud to be just a bunch of mutant banana people.
0: If you pull up anyone in the street and ask them what they know about black holes, they might say something like, "Black holes are huge, infinitely massive things in the sky that will eventually suck down everything in the universe, including us. And when they do, we'll never be able to tell anyone about it because nothing ever escapes." Well, you may be surprised when I tell you that pretty much all of that is actually dead wrong. So, if you thought you knew everything about black holes, and now you don't, have a listen to a few facts that Tim Baines has sucked out of the universe for himself.
6: Black holes. They're big, they're black, and they're going to bring about the end of the universe, right? Well, not quite. True. Black holes are one of the most peculiar and least understood things in our universe, but it doesn't help when some of the few facts we do know are mixed up. For example, people often think that black holes are infinitely massive. Not true. Black holes come in a range of sizes. The ones formed from collapsed stars can have as much stuff in them as, well, anything between 2 to 20 times the mass of our sun. There are also black holes commonly found nested in the middle of galaxies, which contain the same mass as 2 million of our suns, and bigger still are the aptly named supermassive black holes, which are 1,000 times more massive again. People often think that black holes are infinitely massive. Not true. Black holes come in a range of sizes. The ones formed from collapsed stars can have as much stuff in them as, well, anything between 2 to 20 times the mass of our sun. There are also black holes commonly found nested in the middle of galaxies, which contain the same mass as 2 million of our sun.

0: have speculated that black holes could even get down to the size of atoms and could be a whole lot more common than we think. But I digress. The important point is that black holes are literally a point, a place in space with no width or height or breadth, where all the mass seems to be concentrated at that point. Down. Any amount of mass contained in zero volume means an infinite density, and it's this property that all black holes possess. The point where all the mass is at is called a singularity. And another thing, black holes aren't going to bring about the end of the universe. Well, let me retract that a little. There's a whole bunch of stuff we don't know about the start or the end of the universe, so you should never say never. But the thing is, you, me, and plenty of other stuff in the known universe can happily coexist with black holes. You might be near a black hole that has, say, twice the mass of our sun, and if you're orbiting at the right speed, you're no more likely to fall in than the Earth is likely to fall towards the sun. The Earth is orbiting around the sun with enough speed to overcome the sun's gravity, and if you're revolving around a black hole at enough speed, you can do the same. It's only when you get real close to a black hole that things get very sticky indeed. If you come up close enough to be at what's called the event horizon, then things will definitely get uncomfortable. What is this place called the event horizon? The event horizon is an imaginary spherical surface in space surrounding the black hole. What defines the radius of this very particular sphere has to do with the speed of light and escape velocity. Briefly, the escape velocity from a point near any massive object, like the Earth for example, the escape velocity is the speed you would have to be traveling to completely leave the gravitational attraction of that object. At the surface of the Earth, you would have to be traveling at about 11 kilometers per second to completely escape the Earth and its gravity and never come back. Okay, now, at the specific radius of this imaginary sphere that is the event horizon, you need to be traveling at the speed of light to escape the black hole's gravity. Anything less, and you'll be sucked in. What that means is that anything, any event at all, that occurs inside the event horizon will be invisible to us. Even if some amazing explosion happened inside the event horizon, none of the heat or light from it would get to us because all of that is limited to the speed of light. And it's not just light that's limited to the speed of light. Everything is. The event horizon is sometimes called the surface of a black hole, even though it's certainly not something you could actually stand on or would want to stand on. And the radius of this imaginary sphere was first theoretically calculated in 1916 by Karl Schwarzschild. But some things are emitted from near a black hole, and they're allowed to do that because they're traveling very fast and they're not inside the event horizon. In fact, some black holes have very intense, very directed beams of light. These jets of light and high-energy particles arise from a severely twisted magnetic field that emanates from swirling charged matter surrounding the black hole. The magnetic field is curved like the ribs of some horribly twisted umbrella, creating what's known as an electromagnetic pinch. The result is two thin beams of light and high energy stuff pointing away from the black hole. Unfortunately, these beams rarely point in our direction. So if it wasn't difficult enough, what light does come from near a black hole is difficult to spot. However, if you get sick of looking at Mars this evening, then cast your eyes into the Sagittarius constellation, or if you like, roughly at the end of the Scorpio's tail. Right there is everybody's favorite black hole in the middle of our galaxy. Sorry to say, it's not visible to the naked eye, but it's nice to know that it's there.
1: Thanks, Tim, for bringing a bit of black into our lives.
2: And now we have some late-breaking news with Chris Brown.
3: Another thing to add to the list of things that give you cancer is the use of permanent hair dye. Researchers in California conducted studies on bladder cancer and discovered a threefold increase in the risk among women who use permanent hair dyes regularly for 15 years or more. In addition, hairdressers and barbers who regularly handle such dyes were 5 times as likely to develop this cancer. No increased risk was attributed to temporary or semi-permanent dyes. Cancer experts are calling for further studies and are not yet declaring hair dye as a major health hazard.
1: And that's all from us on this edition of Discovery. 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
1: Marion Carruthers and Tim Baines. Discovery was produced by Chris Stewart in the 2SER Sydney studios, with technical support by Adam Mark. 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
3: Science is fun. It helps you to learn, to know, and to appreciate. When you study science, you may go on field trips. You discover the marvelous interrelationships between all living things. You learn to read the history of the Earth as it is written in rocks and fossils. You find out what makes things tick. Everything from a molecule to a living organism. In the study of science is found the most useful and satisfying knowledge of man. Knowledge of his physical world, its past, its present, and its future. And in your moments of relaxation, now and in the years to come, you will find the study of science leading you into fascinating pursuits. Photography. Collecting. Why study science? Study science because you will find in the study of science a richer, more rewarding life.
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0: Hello and welcome to Lost in Science. This is half an hour on your radio where we talk about science. My name's Stu, and with me on the show this week, I have Lyndon.
1: Hey, Stu.
0: And I have Chris.
2: Hi, Stu.
0: Lyndon, what have you brought in for us that's of a sciencey nature this week?
1: It's something disgusting. I think it's something disgusting, Stu. I tried not to, but that's what piqued my interest this week. So I've brought some debunking or potential supporting evidence of an old wives' tale, a sort of natural remedy, a household remedy to the stomach bug.
0: And you should have done air quotes on natural remedy, because I think what you're talking about isn't the most natural thing in the world.
1: Not. Maybe I was doing air quotes. This is a medium for the ear. I was doing
0: air quotes
1: with my mouth. Yeah, so this week I'm looking into the science behind whether Coca-Cola can actually help you if you have a tummy bug, whether Coca-Cola is able to get rid of tummy bugs or lessen symptoms, and what the actual science, not people on Reddit, what the actual science has to say about that.
0: Well, you know, it did start off as a patent medicine back in the day, but that was when it also had cocaine in the ingredients, so it probably made a bit more difference than what it does now. That sounds really interesting. I will be looking forward to hearing whether that will solve my stomach problems or whether I'll just tough it out like I usually do. And Chris, what have you got for us?
2: Well, speaking of drug use, I guess, I'm talking about the 90s rock band Soundgarden.
0: Excellent.
1: Nice.
2: Yeah.
0: Their famous greatest hit, Spoon Man, obviously, is what you're going for.
2: No, perhaps better known is the song, the 1994 song, Black Hole Sun.
0: Ah.
2: Now, I did look up about the history of this song, and apparently the guy who wrote it, he was listening to the radio in the car, he misheard what the announcer was saying on the news, and he thought they said Black Hole Sun, thought it didn't make any sense, but it inspired him to, one of those songs was written very quickly, because he just thought, what does Black Hole Sun mean? And so it's basically a nonsense term, Black Hole Sun, that became a big hit. Now, apparently it was very, I guess, prophetic, because black hole stars are a new thing that have been hypothesized in the early universe based on some observations from the infrared space telescope, the JWST. So yeah, I am going to be exploring this new phenomenon that was predicted by Soundgarden over 30 years ago, and we should respect their contribution to science, I guess.
0: Yes. Well, so we've got treatment for your guts and getting into the guts of the universe coming up on the show. Please stay tuned.

0: am talking about a new discovery in the early universe, a new type of astronomical object, which we always love to have, but this one is fairly important, I think.
1: What is it?
0: Well, okay, so this, let me, bit of context, first of all. Now, you're familiar with the JWST?
1: Yes.
2: James Webb Spider Tracksuit Pants. No, what is it?
0: Space Telescope.
2: That's right.
0: The name is still controversial, so, you know, I often like to
1: call it JWST.
0: Because of, you know, there was a whole issue about, James Webb, who it was named after. But, you know, I don't know, there seems to be much controversy about that these days, but... You know, like to stick with the abbreviation just for safety's sake.
1: Mm.
0: It was a big infrared telescope that was launched a few years ago, and it was designed to look at a lot of different things, including, I suppose, the planets in our solar system, get a better view of them. It's got some interesting discoveries it's made there. It can also look at exoplanets, you know, around other stars and things, and try and get an idea of what their atmospheres are made of, and perhaps find signs of life in that. But it's also designed to look at the very early universe and, see what we can see in the early stages of the universe. And as soon as it did that, it found a whole lot of stuff people weren't expecting, and leading to headlines like cosmology in crisis, physicists don't know what they're doing, all that kind of stuff.
1: I love that. They find something new and they go, oh, now it's changed everything. It's like, well, it's just new stuff.
0: That's what science is. That's what science
1: that we
0: know, is.
1: Things that we didn't know before.
0: Yeah, they're kind of picturing it as, oh, no, the physicists are all panicking because their theories aren't right. It's like, scientists love new data and unexpected things. That's the goal. That
1: keeps it interesting.
2: Yeah.
0: Exactly.
2: If they hadn't found something new, what a massive waste of time and money.
1: Yeah. Nothing worse than writing a paper about something already new.
0: Yeah, that's right. That's right. So, but also, we don't clearly know everything about the universe because the universe is big and old. Mm. And it's unsurprisingly, there is still more to learn. But like some of the things that discovered that was a bit of a mystery was, for instance, there are a lot of galaxies in the very early universe, very bright galaxies, earlier than expected, that we thought would take the galaxies to form. Okay, so this is one of the big puzzles. And a lot of these... The galaxies are so bright, they imply they've got big, supermassive black holes at their centres, which are in the centre of most galaxies, is, you know, billion solar mass black holes, that sort of thing, millions to billions of solar masses. And, again, how did you get such big black holes forming so early? The other mystery they found was sprinkled throughout its kind of star field were these mysterious little red dots. And... no one knew what the little red dots are. So there's a new paper that's come out that is trying to solve this question of the little red dots and maybe solve the other puzzles as well.
2: Is that their technical term, little red dots?
0: That is the technical
2: term. No way.
1: LRDs.
0: Yeah. It gets even sillier than that. So they want to examine what these little red dots and these early galaxies are about. And so they, with the JWST, they established a new survey program called, abbreviated to MOM. MOM stands for Mirage or Miracle, as in what they're looking at. Is it real? Like, is it like some sort of like image artifact? Is it a mirage or is it a miraculous early object? So they take their work very seriously.
1: Yeah, clearly.
0: Scientists. Anyway, so this latest paper that came out, was published in Nature recently, is about one of the little red dots, the brightest and the reddest of the little red dots that they've seen, and they call it MOM BH star 1, like little asterisk, BH asterisk 1. MOM being Mirage or Miracle, because you often name objects after the thing that discovered. In this case, it was a program called the Mirage and Miracle Program, but the BH asterisk 1 stands for Black Hole Star 1, because they're saying this is a new object called a black hole star, and it is the first that they found, so Black Hole Star 1.
1: Right. So how does a star be a black hole at the same time?
0: Or the correct question is, how does a black hole be a star at the same time? I suppose. Mm. So what it is it's a red object, obviously, very red. Not just red because it's so early in the universe. As you know, things are redshifted the further away they are, because things that in the early universe are moving far away from us because the universe is expanding. So everything is redshifted, but these are kind of red in colour as well. Now, often when we see red things in the universe, it's because there is dust in the way. Something is absorbing the light. But in this case, I mean, it's very too early in the universe for that. They also managed to establish that it wasn't anything in between us and these dots that's causing the red color. But if you look at the spectrum, it's kind of, it doesn't have a spectrum that matches dust. In fact, it looks more like hydrogen and helium is what is the gases involved. And in particular, there's this thing where the spectrum cuts off after a certain wavelength. So at the higher frequencies or shorter wavelengths of light, the spectrum just cuts off because whatever light there is being absorbed by a lot of hydrogen. And so this implies what we've got here is a large amount of very dense hydrogen surrounding this object. So you find this kind of, this thing is called a Balmer break, where you get this drop off in the spectrum. It's something that is kind of a thing seen in large stars, for instance. But this is like the biggest Balmer break, the biggest drop off in spectrum that they've ever seen in any object. So it implies this is like a very big sort of ball of dense hydrogen. So they did a lot of modeling to work out what it could be. And the only thing that seemed to work is that you've got basically got a ball of hydrogen roughly the size of our solar system. So if you think about the sun being kind of a ball of hydrogen, essentially, at the center of our solar system, and then if that was as big as the whole system, that's what we're talking about, kind of a star-like object as big as the whole solar system. And it's so bright that just a normal star could not explain its brightness. So the only theory they could come up with is that there was a black hole at the center of this star-like object. So in that sense, it is a black hole, but also a star in that sense. So it's not powered by nuclear fission. It's powered by a black hole. The black hole is absorbing all the gas and stuff that's falling into it. And when that happens, when stuff falls into a black hole, it swirls around, as you've probably seen in the pictures. It gets moved very fast. It gets very hot. As it's swirling around, it gives off a lot of radiation. And so that is essentially what is happening there. This black hole is, both sucking in a lot of this gas, it is giving off a lot of radiation. A lot of that is being absorbed by the hydrogen surrounding it, and only the red light is getting out, this really bright red object.
2: So is that their hypothesis, or were they able to test that and prove that?
0: Well, they can't really prove it. They've basically done... Apparently, they did like a million different models, presumably using a computer of some type. they did a million different models, and this is kind of the only this model fit the data. So it's not proven, but no one's got a better explanation for this, and it kind of fits with what we know should be going on in the early universe, I suppose. So yeah, it is really bright too. I should say it's brighter. It sits in a galaxy, but this red object is brighter than the whole galaxy that it sits in, which is why they picked on this one. It was the brightest one that they could see. So it kind of answers some of these questions. It's sort of an explanation for the little red dots. They've had a bit of a look at some of the other little red dots, and they found they've got a similar spectrum. They seem to have similar properties to this one. So if this explanation works, it could work for all the little red dots. And it could also explain how you got black holes growing so quickly, because they were in kind of these kind of weird star-like objects, and they just absorbed a lot of stuff very quickly and grew in mass. This particular one, it does seem to be on a collision course with another galaxy in the early universe. About 100 million years it would take to hit it, which, considering this whole thing was about 600 million years after the Big Bang, that's not, a lot of time in the grand scheme of things. So, when galaxies collide, if their black holes meet, then they can merge and make an even bigger black hole. And so in this way, you could have had black holes growing fairly early on in the universe, which I think is an interesting thing as well. Like, black holes were theorized fairly early on from, Einstein's theory of relativity. Took a long time for us to kind of find objects that we were confident were black holes. But, they seemed like these weird theoretical constructs, this idea. They're kind of they're described as a black hole. They seem like a defect in the universe, like a hole in the universe, like a little mistake. But, the fact that there are so many big ones early on, they must have formed like right at the beginning of the universe. And then they've grown, some of them got really big and they sit at the center of galaxies now. They're fundamental to the whole universe and what we see in the universe, which is, it's kind of a weird thing that there could be these objects that are like nothing else, that kind of a big wall where nothing can get out of them, and yet they are such an integral part of our universe. And that kind of, to me, that shakes my idea of how things should be working, like nice. You think just all the stuff that we see, the kind of matter and forces we see going on, is what the universe should be. But no, there's these monsters that no one can get into or out of that are the key to how it all works.
3: I think we're lost.
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3: What so far? 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
2: Welcome back. Yes, you're listening to Lost in Science. Now, Chris and Stu, I've got a question for you. It's maybe a slightly indelicate question, but I'm sure you would have some useful answers. What is your go-to if you're feeling like you got a bit of a sick tum? What's your household remedy for if you're feeling a little bit unwell?
1: Just tough it out.
2: It's a sack of concrete.
1: Yeah, I don't really take anything for an upset tummy.
0: No. Yeah, no, me neither.
1: I have in the past had, you know, if I had serious diarrhea, taken things, but the cure in that case is often almost as bad as the problem because it blocks you up forever, you know, for days, and it's not fun.
0: Yeah, and like serious diarrhea, the main thing is we are getting into indelicate straight away, aren't we? is like, you know, when the actual treatments you get is often it's about hydration and that sort of stuff. And so it's only really that's like putting your fluids back. Basically, it's a lot of tough it out, I think, is the way to just put up with that until it will go away eventually.
2: Yep.
0: Fingers crossed.
2: Okay. Oh, wow. I really thought you guys would say, okay, well, here's what I do. I have two parts ginger and two parts, you know, whatever.
0: No, I'm too busy usually.
2: What about if someone else in your house is sick?
0: We don't have any special remedies. No, I should have one. Maybe you'll supply.
2: Well, I've got a couple of suggestions. So a friend of mine whose mother is a nurse, she would always swear by grated apple. If you're feeling a little bit dusty or if you're feeling like you've got a bit of a sick tum, grated apple gives you those electrolytes, rehydrates you, but it's quite gentle on the tum.
0: Okay.
2: And another suggestion that looms large in my family history is Coca-Cola.
1: I mean, you know,
0: for the flat lemonade.
1: Is an old thing, but I don't put any store in it, so I don't do that. And also, I never have any flat lemonade.
0: No.
2: It's all fizzy.
1: It doesn't sit around long enough to go flat.
2: Well, Diet Coke is a remedy that is used a lot.
0: Okay.
2: For traveling, if you've eaten something and you're like, well, I don't know if that's going to.
0: So Diet Coke, not Coke Zero.
2: Well, either. Diet Coke, regular Coke, Coke Zero. There is this bit of an urban legend that Diet Coke, Coca-Cola, Coke Zero, any form of carbonated, caffeinated beverage can help calm the stomach. It's certainly something that has stuck in my brain since I was in my 20s, maybe traveling through Asia, thinking, oh, you know what? I've eaten a bit of a weird sandwich. Just going to have a Coke. And maybe that'll cut something off at the pass. And I was curious about whether there was any scientific evidence, scientific reality to support this old wives' tale.
0: I'm just thinking, though, too, when you're thinking about, like, getting some energy into, like, a sugary drink is a way of getting some sugar in you in a non kind of gut-harming form, I suppose.
2: Yeah. I mean, you think about Coke, you don't really think that it's good for your gut, because it has those acids in it. It's a carbonated beverage. It's also got a lot of chemicals, you know, artificially produced chemicals. So you think, maybe that's not ideal. But the internet suggests that I'm not alone in this theory. There are quite a few people out there on the internet spruiking the health benefits of Coke and Diet Coke, although somebody suggested that Coke can also cure COVID. So, you know, let's interrogate that with a little bit more of a scientific mind.
0: Look, before you dive in, can I also say that whatever findings you're about to announce, I presume also apply to Pepsi. So
2: yes.
0: Let us not be.
1: and Royal Crown Cola.
0: Yeah, RC, you know. Yeah.
2: Caffeinated beverages that are carbonated.
0: Okay, yep.
2: Caffeinated, carbonated beverages.
0: Oh, Iron Brew?
2: Ooh.
0: Is that carbonated? Caffeinated?
1: That's carbonated, yeah, yeah.
2: I don't know if it's caffeinated.
1: No, it's caffeinated. Anyway. It's full of sugar.
0: Yeah.
2: Yeah. This story is not sponsored by any particular beverage.
0: That's what we're trying to establish, yeah.
2: The exploration was done on Coke. Actually don't know about Pepsi. Most of the studies I explored were looking at Coke and Coca-Cola. Okay. And in fact, at the recent Paris Olympics, you know when there were swimmers in the Seine?
1: Oh, yeah.
2: And people were really worried about getting gastro
1: from
2: swimming in the Seine. Some supporters and some sort of athlete trainers were suggesting that you down a Coke after you have a swim. Quite a few athletes, including Australian athletes, were like, I'm just doing what I'm told. I'm doing what the experts tell me. And that's to have a Coke, maybe to revitalize their sugar levels and also kill off some bugs. I don't know.
0: So what does it say? What does it say?
2: Exactly, right? Yeah. There's a lot of anecdotal evidence. Let's have a look at the actual science. First of all, there is a bit of science around Coke calming down an upset stomach, right? Partially because it's got phosphoric acid in it, and this is the acid that kind of interacts with rust or any kind of oxide, if you've seen those experiments and demonstrations where coins are put into Coke and that the rust gets kind of dissolved with the phosphoric acid. But that phosphoric acid can also slow down your digestion, which can soften or ease up stomach cramps. So much so that it's actually included in some over-the-counter medicines in the US for stomach cramps, so if you're feeling nauseous. And it also increases mucus development, the phosphoric acid in your stomach.
0: I did not know this.
2: Yeah, so that can be helpful as well. A bit of sugar does that too. So if you're getting phosphoric acid over-the-counter at the pharmacy, it also is mixed with fructose or glucose or something like that. And so that's kind of what Coca-Cola would be. Generally, some of the advice around having Coke to ease an upset stomach is to flatten it out first, because the bubbles can help sometimes but can also hinder sometimes if you're feeling a bit sick in the stomach. There was a review study done in 2009 that looked at all of the different – I couldn't find anything huge, any big study that said Coke definitely does this or doesn't do that. Because while you say a sugary beverage is good for you if you've got gastro or something, Coke is not going to rehydrate you in the way that, rehydration salts are going to do. So a little bit can be okay. But if you think, right, I'm just going to have Coke and that'll cure what ails me.
0: Yeah.
2: No.
0: I mean, but yeah, if you've got an upset tummy, you're probably not at that desperately dehydrated level.
2: So, yeah, true. True. But a study in 2009 that reviewed lots of other studies from around the world found no clear evidence that Coca-Cola was going to be that it has a strong beneficial property. Certainly not a property for killing any bugs that you might have accidentally ingested. Of course, Coca-Cola is acidic, but your stomach is more acidic. So if there are any microbes or viruses that you've managed to inhale and put into your stomach, then your stomach acid's probably going to do a pretty good job of breaking those down as well. However, I did find a recent study that was published by researchers in Pakistan in 2024 that has suggested Coca-Cola is developing as a treatment for Bezos.
0: Oh, not Jeff Bezos, but no.
2: Basically obstructions in your intestinal tract or in your stomach. Yeah. This study in particular was looking at persimmon-derived Bezos.
0: Right.
2: So if anybody's eaten a persimmon.
1: I have.
2: Yes.
1: It didn't give me any problems.
2: Persimmons have got quite big stones. Is that right?
1: They've got quite large seeds. Yeah. So I guess if you swallowed one accidentally,
2: correct,
1: could cause a problem.
2: Correct. Yeah. Correct. So if this is where you are, if you're listening to this, thinking I've accidentally swallowed a persimmon stone, keep listening. This study in Pakistan, they had 31 people who had presented to the hospital with persimmon focused Bezos. So they'd swallowed a persimmon seed. And the researchers applied Coca-Cola through a nasal lavage. So they put 3 litres of Coke.
1: Oh, my God. Up your nose.
2: Up your nose, into the digestive tract and out again. And they had about a 50% success rate of the Coca-Cola as a low intrusion method of dislodging this Bezos, this sort of object that was stuck in your gut. Yeah. So apparently There were a few different reasons why it could work, right? The carbon dioxide bubbles of Coca-Cola would sort of act to dissolve and break down the fibrous seed of the persimmon. And this can be used for pineapple as well, if you chomp down a really tough bit of pineapple. Also, the mucolytic effect, so mucus creation that Coca-Cola does, particularly the sodium bicarbonate in the Coca-Cola, that can help to bring up mucus, which can also help move things around. The acidic nature of Coca-Cola and the CO2 and the sodium bicarbonate work together to break it down and keep things moving. And this is a 2024 study that also looked at other studies around the world and suggested that Coca-Cola could be a first pass approach to deal with this particular issue. That was the best thing that I could find about this old wives' tale that, you know, I can't see any scientific evidence, but my brain goes to maybe we should have a Coke. We've eaten something a little bit suspect. Let's see if it can keep our stomachs from getting sicker. Hmm. I don't know. It could be for me a placebo effect, which is interesting because the other study about Coca-Cola, when you explore, you know, the health benefits or not so much of Coke, comes from a group of Belgian students in the 1990s drank Coke and then got a bit sick. And it made big news. No Coca-Cola products were sold for about 3 weeks across Belgium and northern France. This was in 1999. And then the following week, hundreds of other people in Belgium were like, oh, I'm sick too. I know. They were complained of stomach upset as well. And this is a really canonical example of the nocebo effect. Mm. You know, there's the placebo effect. This is the nocebo effect.
0: So what is the nocebo effect?
2: The nocebo effect is when you think that you are going to have adverse outcomes based on taking something.
0: Also, a placebo is when you think you take something and you think it's going to make you feel better and it does.
2: Yep.
0: The nocebo is when you take something you think is going to make you sick and it does.
2: Exactly.
0: Right, okay.
2: Yes. So a lot of deep diving was done into whether the Coca-Cola that these kids had in the 90s was contaminated. They didn't find any evidence of that. And the research suggested it was a sociological illness. Everybody's brains sort of made them think that they were feeling sick because they had it in their head that maybe they were drinking something that was making them sick. So possibly there's some placebo effect going on there with lots of people on the internet saying, oh, no, Coke really cures me every time I get a little bit of a sore tummy. So there's a bit of science, sort of there's a bit of chemical science involved, but a little bit of psychological science as well. So if you are feeling a little bit sick and Coke works for you, keep it going. Maybe don't put 3 litres of it up your nose. And if you do get a persimmon seed stuck in your tummy, don't do that either. Go to the hospital.
0: In Pakistan.

0: And that is all we have time for this week on Lost in Science. Thank you for joining us in Getting Lost. 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We are lostinsci@gmail.com. Or you can tune in the way you did this week when we return in our usual time slot to get
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4: Hello, I'm Alyssa Delfs. The local and independent news association has voiced concerns over the government's recently passed news bargaining incentive. The legislation was approved yesterday and will see digital platforms forced to pay a 2.5% levy on their digital advertising revenue if they do not strike deals with media outlets. LENA Executive Director Claire Stutchbury told National Radio News it's a concern for small and medium publishers who have been left out.
5: There's no guarantee, I suppose, of deals with social media platforms with small and medium publishers. There's a minimum requirement within the legislation for digital platforms to do deals with a minimum of 8 publishers. And we were hoping to see some amendments to ensure that they also had to do deals with small to medium publishers, which they may still choose to do, but it's not mandated as a requirement.
4: Australia's unemployment rate hit 4.5% in the month of July, the highest level since COVID. According to the latest data from the Australian Bureau of Statistics, about 16,000 jobs fell out of the economy last month, adding weight to the possibility that the Reserve Bank will halt raising interest rates. The latest result was down substantially from the 76,300 increase in June and proved forecasters wrong, who had been tipping a rise in employment of 15,000. Consensus expectations were for the unemployment rate to hold steady at 4.4%. A Royal Commission into Victoria's scandal-plagued construction sector has been launched, with its leader and scope revealed. Former South Australian Chief Justice Christopher Kourakis AC will steer the Royal Commission into the integrity of major public and civil infrastructure construction projects. The announcement by Premier Ben Carroll today comes 100 days out from the state election and follows a special cabinet meeting this morning. Mr. Carroll explains the importance of the inquiry.
6: There was grift, there was thuggery, there was misogyny, and there was violence on taxpayer-funded construction sites. I have zero tolerance for that. We are giving this Royal Commission the broadest, most extensive, wide-ranging powers. Full transparency, nothing is off limits.
4: A body has been found in the search for a teenage hiker who went missing in a national park more than a week ago. Lily Hooper went missing last Wednesday after embarking on a hike in the Natai National Park in New South Wales' Southern Highlands. This afternoon, during budget estimates, State Premier Chris Minns was handed a note that wrongly read that Miss Hooper had been found alive. But a short time later, Mr. Minns confirmed that was not the case. Authorities have since revealed a body was found in the national park this morning, and while it has not yet been formally identified, it is believed to be Miss Hooper. And taking a look at sport, Australia rugby seven star Madison Levi and Western Force forward Pia Tapsell have been named on the bench and could debut for the Wallaroos during Saturday's 100th test against New Zealand in Auckland. Levi's inclusion in the match day 23 comes after a much anticipated selection in the Wallaroos extended squad last week. Meanwhile, Tapsell is in line to become the first female dual international for both Australia and New Zealand. And in more sport, the New Zealand Warriors have re-signed head coach Andrew Webster until the end of 2032. Under the new contract, the 44-year-old will become the NRL club's longest-serving head coach. The Warriors are currently third on the ladder, 2 points behind leaders, the Sydney Roosters.
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8: Does it?
9: This one and this one. Gina Gay, Naam Flynn, Naam Gumbangi Yuan. Hello. Welcome to Mist with Flynn. I'm Flynn and I have a special guest in the studio today who's going to introduce himself.
10: Hi everyone, I'm Andrew from Mist.
9: Good, that's enough. We're going to keep them in. Right. We're drawing them in. We're going to be here today. Andrew's going to be here for the whole 2 hours. So he is a financial counsellor at MIST, and he will give you everything that he does and has done and plans to do while he's here. And he might tell you, share with you a little bit about himself and his journey on his way to where he is today. We're going to play a few songs as a financial counsellor. We're going to start with a good one, the classic one that we all know by ABBA. It's called Money, Money, Money. We're going to stick with the theme for the first few songs, but then we'll just get into stuff that we enjoy. But yes, please stick around here at 89.1 FM, MIST with Flynn, and you will get to meet Andrew today, which is really good. I'm looking forward to it. How about you, buddy?
7: Yeah.
9: Yeah, it's going to be fun. So that technically is playing.

Budgery Mullumwell. That's good morning in our local Darug language. My name is Lex Dad and I'm a local Darug man. We share country up here in the Blue Mountains with the Gundungurra people. I'd like to pay respects to our elders, both past and present. I'd like to pay respects to our young people who are emerging elders. I'd like to pay respects to Pamawiyunga, Mother Earth, and Father Sky, Biami. And I say in our local Darug language, Warami Miriga Darug Nyura. Welcome, friends, to Darug country and Yanana Budri Gumara. May we all walk with good spirit, with patience, humility, and respect from one another. Didgeri Gora, and thank you.

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Hello, this is Bronwyn Logan with Community Notice Board. The Blackheath Choir Festival will be held from Friday the 21st to Sunday the 23rd of August in Blackheath. 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The show is not recommended for people under the age of 18. This year's Lura Gardens Festival runs from Friday the 2nd to Monday the 5th of October. The committee is seeking about 200 volunteers to welcome the thousands of visitors to local gardens. Tasks include welcoming visitors at the gates, scanning tickets, distributing brochures, and providing details and directions. The festival raises thousands of dollars with proceeds to the Blue Mountains District Anzac Memorial Hospital, Can Assist Blue Mountains, Grey Stains Disability Services, as Blue Mountains Health Trust that provides scholarships for students pursuing health-related studies. For information and registration, go to luragardensfestival.com or email info@luragardensfestival.com.au. Expressions of interest are open for artists and groups who would like to exhibit at Springwood's Braemar Gallery in 2027. There will be an information night on Thursday the 9th of September, with applications closing 23rd of September. For information and applications, go to bmcc.nsw.gov.au. 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So come and say hello and treat yourself. 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

0: certainly was in the right.
1: Okay, we are back on air. It is 89.1 Mist with Flynn, and today my special guest, Andrew, the Mist Financial Counsellor. Same place I work, Mountains Youth Service Team. We've just been loading up some songs for later on in the show, but we started it with ABBA, Money, Money, Money. Then we had Jessie J with Price Tag featuring B.O.B. And then we followed that up by Buy Now, Pay Later from the Whitlams. That was Andy's choice. And then we did Pink Floyd Money. So I don't know. Is there a theme? There's a theme. I think you probably guessed. So Andrew, loading up some songs for later on in the show, but we started it with ABBA, Money, Money, Money. Then we had Jessie J with Price Tag featuring B.O.B. And then we followed that up by Buy Now, Pay Later from the Whitlams. That was Andy's choice.

0: But he's mostly going to talk about Myst and what stuff he does there. So, Andy, over to you. How long have you been here at Myst?
1: Thanks, Flynn. I joined the team earlier this year. I'm here as a financial counsellor primarily, but also as what they call a financial capability worker. Mm-hmm. So some of the tasks that I've been working on are delivering financial literacy programs in the local schools. And so in term two, we delivered the first program to a couple of the classes, where we cover off a whole range of topics from money psychology through income, expenses, get budgets together, look at financial traps, and generally try to help young people in their finance journey and to ideally equip them well for their transition into adulthood.
0: What years are you talking about?
1: Last term was year 11. Mm-hmm. This term I'm working with a year 10 commerce class at Katoomba High School, which is great. We're about week four of a 9-week program there. And next term, hoping to continue those classes and maybe offer a bit more individual support to students that might need it, particularly in those later years of high school.
0: Yeah, awesome. And you did a 10-week program the first time with the year 11
1: student? Yeah, that's right.
0: Yep. Yeah. And where did you get this program from?
1: I developed it in conjunction with the teachers at Katoomba High. So I came up with a suggested syllabus, spoke with the teachers there, and in consultation, we agreed a roughly 10-week program that can be modified depending on the year level and the, mm-hmm. the student need.
0: That's it. And that's normally just one period or a day, half a day?
1: Yeah, just one period per week for somewhere between an 8 and 10 week block.
0: Great. And did the students or the school, how did you arrange to make this happen?
1: Yeah, initially through the student support officer, which I guess is the touch point for both students and external.
0: That's Victoria at Katoomba High?
1: Yep, that's right.
0: She's really cool.
1: Yeah. Yeah, so through Victoria, and then Victoria manages with the teachers to work out what the syllabus is likely to be and where the demand is within the school, which programs.
0: It's good because you're not doubling up if they're already doing any economics or budget or financial stuff at the school. Plus, you're not telling them what you think they need to hear. Mm. You're helping them with what they feel they need to hear or know or learn.
1: Yeah, that's right. Yeah, and there is a syllabus that my course dovetails into, particularly with the commerce students.
0: Yep.
1: And they complete a project later in the year, which is based on leaving home and scenarios that they think might be relevant to them.
0: Yep.
1: And so hopefully this material feeds into that and gives them a bit more real world experience in terms of what expenses look like. Mm-hmm. How much is it going to cost to rent when I leave home? Yep. How much is electricity and water? All of those fairly mundane things that some students have a pretty good grasp on already, but others may not. And in particular, I hope to guide them down a path of where they can find help if they do get into financial trouble as well.
0: Perfect. Yeah, well, you say mundane things to us now as adults, but young people, these are all brand new things that they will never need to experience. So that's great that you're actually getting them to start thinking around that sort of stuff.
1: Yeah.
0: Most young kids are just thinking, I want to finish school and then move on or go to TAFE or whatever,
1: yeah,
0: without any reality behind the financial burden that they're taken on from leaving home.
1: Yeah, that's right. Yeah, today's lesson was largely around, pardon me, why do things cost so much and why do we have inflation and what's led us here?
0: Yeah.
1: So there was lots of monopoly money floating around and monopoly houses that were for sale at various stages. And students perform the role of things like the Reserve Bank of Australia and the government, and they pulled various levers that we had discussed and prices went up and down. And
0: wow.
1: Students love receiving the money, but they didn't like it being taken away.
0: You know, those functions, a lot of people who actually are paying mortgages wouldn't even have a grasp on some of those functions of why things cost and why the home loans and things like that and percentage rates are going up, down, left or right. They just keep paying the money without any idea of where or why it's influenced.
1: Yeah. We see a lot of stuff on the news, but sometimes don't necessarily know the background or the mechanics to it. So, hopefully really useful for the students to go through those exercises.
0: Yeah, for sure. I know a lot of adults that would appreciate that. How do you feel the school and the students are taking up on this these projects?
1: Yeah, it seems to

0: We've been good so far. Sometimes in a group, it's hard to get a grasp on exactly what the feedback is until the end of the course. But students are definitely engaged, keen to learn. Hopefully, like I was saying, that it also flags missed as an area for more individualized support if students do need it.
1: Good. That was coming into my next question, but I just quickly want to ask, what's the numbers in the class then you're working with?
0: This current class is about 13, and the other term was about 10.
1: Yeah, that's comfortable.
0: Yeah.
1: When you're talking about these sort of things, and it sounds like you've been individualizing them as well, like going along for where they're going to go or what they need to be thinking on. And it can get a bit lost when you've got 23 kids, students going all over the shop. That sounds good. And now you talked about individualized support. What are you talking about there?
0: Yeah, so I've done a little bit of work with a couple of clients that have been referred internally. And a lot of that work is around being more confident with money. Generally, clients at the later teens or earlier 20s have found employment, but are either struggling to pay bills or not sure what to do with surplus money, which is a great problem to have.
1: Yeah, I wouldn't mind that problem myself.
0: Yeah, well, we can talk after. With those clients, generally get to know them and then run through a budget type process. That's the first thing that I aim to do.
1: So is that like an Excel spreadsheet or a program or an app? There's so many versions nowadays.
0: In financial counselor world, we call it a statement of financial position, but it's essentially just a gigantic Excel spreadsheet that covers off on every expense you could think of, every type of income that you could think of, and we list all of those down. And hopefully at the end we see a number that is black rather than red. And if we do see a number which is red,
1: What can
0: which
1: we
0: is,
1: cut?
0: what's that, sorry?
1: What can we cut?
0: What can we cut? Or how can we make more money? If indeed that's what you want to be doing. And that's that important part of the course where we talk about money psychology. Is money everything to you? Is money the root of all evil? Money doesn't grow on trees. Or does money simply facilitate a lifestyle that I've chosen to live?
1: Money psychology in itself would be a 10-week thing, I think, really. And a lot of people don't perceive money psychology as, well, what it is, like the depths that people will go into for money and the debt that people go in when it comes to money. But also, what's their drive? Are they driven by money? Or are they driven by what money can give them? All that sort of stuff.
0: For sure.
1: Yeah, very interesting stuff. And so you're there coming to facilitate these things. Is there anything that you've picked up from the classes yourself?
0: Lots in terms of what's of interest to people.
1: Yeah, great.
0: And like that exercise that we ran through today, why do things cost so much? That actually was born out of a question that I received last term, right at the end of a class, actually. A question that was simple yet required a very complex explanation.
1: Absolutely.
0: And so we spent the whole of the next lesson going through that using monopoly money and using objects and price demand, supply and demand, and bringing in external factors such as.
1: Well, look at the petrol prices, petrol and diesel now, and then you go, wow, there's a war on, and then okay, there's war, but why? And then the Strait of Hormuz and all that sort of stuff, and then the politics behind it, and then that ripple effect comes all the way down to the petrol Bowser and our dollar.
0: Yeah, for sure.
1: Yeah, it's an interesting journey to figure out why things cost what they cost.
0: Yeah, for sure.
1: Yeah, it sounds like great fun. I'm sure the teachers have been listening with bated breath for these sort of things as well.
0: Plenty of questions there as well.
1: Good, good. It's more interactive that way.
0: Yeah.
1: So you're at Katoomba High.
0: Hmm.
1: This is your second term or running of a program. What's ahead?
0: We're still looking at what term four is going to bring. Ideally, it would be a combination of classes and a bit more individualized support that we mentioned there, where students can self-identify through the SSO, the student support officer potentially, or could be identified by teachers as having a requirement. And it could be something in terms of, I'm not sure what career I want to follow. I might need some help with writing a CV. I want to get a budget together. How can I save? how do I get rich, maybe?
1: Yeah.
0: That might be a question. And that's less a financial counselling question. That starts to go into financial planning.
1: Okay. So what's the definition between the two there?
0: So financial planning, which is where I came from. So you find a few financial counsellors come from the financial planning sphere.
1: Mm-hmm.
0: And financial planners are involved with helping people develop wealth. And a lot of that revolves around superannuation, insurances, managed funds,
1: mm-hmm.
0: But helping people to grow their wealth.
1: Yep.
0: Whereas financial counselling is a completely free service, normally working for a not-for-profit or
1: which
0: a charity,
1: MIST
0: which MIST is. So services are completely free of charge and generally centred around helping people who are in financial difficulty.
1: Yeah, awesome. Mm. So that's now making me think of... your transition from one place to the other.
0: Yeah. Yeah, so financial planning I really enjoyed. I really enjoyed helping people to grow their wealth.
1: Mm-hmm.
0: But I found the most rewarding cases were those that were really in financial difficulty or in a bit of a financial pickle.
1: Yep, getting them out of the hole.
0: Yeah. And they were not necessarily the most financially rewarding cases, but definitely the most professionally rewarding.
1: Yeah, nice.
0: And I got to the point where I thought, well, why not do that full time as a financial counsellor, where there is arguably a hell of a lot of need at the moment.
1: Respect, yeah. Like as you know, I'm the family and adolescent counsellor there, and I get paid to be here. But the supporting the people, the young people themselves, is in itself the reward.
0: Yeah, exactly. Yeah.
1: As you talk about money, everybody makes the world go round.
0: Yeah.
1: Oh, I didn't put that song in.
0: Next.
1: Might have to save that one. Yeah. But yeah, you know, like to be able to support human beings on their journey through life, especially like with finances and all that sort of stuff, because so many relationship breakdowns and pressure, and I can even lean on suicide, is lent towards or from money.
0: Yeah, definitely.
1: Lack of or wherever it may be. Yeah, it's a very slippery slope sometimes, the financial grounds we find ourselves in.
0: Yeah. Yeah, financial well-being, I think, is a huge part of mental health well-being and general well-being. And being able to help people through that journey is fantastic.
1: Yeah, good on you, mate. Okay, what do we got? It is 38 minutes past the hour of 2 today. What are we, the Thursday, the 20th of August, week 34. You're listening to Andrew and Flynn, that's me. I'm MIST with Flynn. We're going to play some more songs. Please stick around and we'll learn a little bit more about Andrew's journey. Now, I'm going to play a song. Is it by Codaline? It's called Love Like This.
0: I'm not sure.
1: Well, there's one by Natasha, and that's featuring Sean Kingston. There's two versions. I know, there's a Savannah Dexter. Love Like This is so many.
0: There was a Ben Rector version.
1: Okay.
0: If you can find
1: that
0: one.
1: So why are we playing this song?
0: Oh, this one's a shout out to my partner, Belinda. Very romantic shout out.
1: Good. And I'm sure she's glued to the radio right this very minute. This is for you, Belinda, from your man. And we are going to play the Ben Rector version of Love Like This. 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

0: So that was for Belinda. Thank you, Belinda, for who you are.
1: Yeah.
0: Anything else?
1: Oh, for a whole host of things. Have we got another hour to go?
0: Oh, very well said, mate. Let's go into Zach Bryant.

0: 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Please turn those headlights around.
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2: All right, thank you for listening today. I'm sure you're having fun learning new things. I know I definitely am. For example, Love Like This, Ben Rector, is a song that Belinda likes. Is that correct?
3: Yeah, well...
2: Or is that just a feeling then you want to share with her?
3: More so a feeling to share.
2: Good man.
3: She knows.
2: She knows. Very good. All right, let's talk about the next one, which was Zachary Bryant's Something in the Orange.
3: Well, I thought that was a shout-out to my ginger-hairedness.
2: that's getting dark, mate. Are you putting new some product?
3: It's winter.
2: Okay. Yeah, some people think it's a curse. Or some people embrace it as their individuality, which was your... Which one of those two versions was you?
3: Yeah, the individuality.
2: Good on you, mate.
3: Left-handed, good. Red-haired.
2: Yeah.
3: Ticked all the boxes.
2: That's it. That's it. You get a lottery ticket because you're so rare of that. Run to you, Pentatonics. Pentatonics, yes. Easier said than read.
3: Yeah, I like that song. The a cappella harmonies are beautiful. Bit of a throwback to my choir boy days.
2: Uh-huh.
3: Grew up as a member of the St Andrew's Cathedral Choir in Sydney.
2: Yeah, wow.
3: Went to school there, so still have an interest in choirs. Sang a little bit last year in a local choir down in Sydney.
2: Great. Well, that helps me lead into the next thing. So you grew up in Sydney, right?
3: Yeah.
2: And went to school in Sydney as well, if I remember correctly.
3: Yeah.
2: And you're youngest of how many, or oldest, or
3: Just myself. I've got a couple of older half brothers.
2: Mm-hmm.
3: Mm.
2: And you're still real close. They're all in Sydney.
3: One in on the Victorian border, and one in the Hunter Valley.
2: Yeah, right.
3: Mm.
2: And they're financial people as well. Or?
3: No. In fact, one of my brothers was a client as a financial planning client, mm-hmm. and stayed on with the firm after I'd left them. Appreciated all of the assistance and advice from that firm.
2: How about mum and dad?
3: Mum's still around. Unfortunately, dad passed away 5 or 6 years ago after about a 10-year battle with dementia.
2: Oh, dang.
3: Yeah. So that's pretty close to my heart. People who are suffering through those can often have financial difficulties along with it, particularly carers.
2: On top of everything else. Yeah. That makes perfect sense, though, because you've got so much emotional connection, you don't forget about you misplace the details around the finances and things.
3: Yeah, and sometimes the support available to carers, even though there is a lot around, it extends only so far, particularly when it's a long illness like that.
2: Exactly, yeah. My mother, unfortunately, had that for the end of her life, and it's a terrible, terrible thing to go through for the individual as much as the people around, family, all that sort of stuff. It's very difficult. I can only assume that you're... parents were a single income for a while, is it?
3: Yeah, and they operated a few small businesses when I was growing up. Everything from a post office agency to a bottle washing business.
2: Yep.
3: And in the end, we created a chemical that removed graffiti off walls.
2: Wow.
3: Yeah.
2: There you go. All in Sydney, or from Sydney?
3: All in Sydney, yeah.
2: Yep, didn't move around or anything growing up?
3: No, just Sydney growing up, and then went away and worked for defence for the first part of my career, and then got into financial planning. Again, partly on account of a friend who was struggling. I helped her to get a consolidation loan to wipe out a whole heap of nasty credit card debt and other high interest type debts.
2: Yep.
3: And I thought that'd be a kind of good career to do longer term.
2: Yeah.
3: I found that really satisfying, and that led into me studying the Diploma of Financial Planning.
2: Well, I was thinking when you're talking about your parents and small business, that's also a lot of finances that you have around the kitchen table.
3: Yeah,
2: talks around finances and things like that. Did that subconsciously influence, or you never know?
3: Sure, I'm sure it did. And those conversations are great to have for parents who are prepared to do that.
2: Yep.
3: And I find the students in the high school where I'm teaching at the moment, the ones that have had those discussions are much more comfortable with things and have much more financial literacy to begin with. So definitely encourage the parents out there to have those conversations, and even taking young people along to appointments, to the bank, maybe to the accountant if you feel comfortable with that, provides a range of different opportunities to talk about finances and pitfalls and lessons that we've all had to learn the hard way.
2: Yeah, you know, it's interesting and making me reflect now on my own childhood, thinking it wasn't a topic of conversation. It was something that mum and dad did, and that was that, and that's fair enough, and it's a different generation. And now I'm thinking with my own three children, I guess my eldest has moved out, and we have talked to her and that sort of stuff, but she's actually gone to a level herself that she feels comfortable with, and she's living, sharing a house with two other people, her partner being one. But they've done a separate bank account for their rent each week, so they don't have to pay to one person. They put it straight into that account, and then that account is where they draw their rent from, and like for water.
3: Utilities and the like.
2: Utilities is the word I was working on. But yes, so that, like, that's really good. And I don't know, maybe she picked it up from us, but we're not the bestest of budgeters or working on it. We keep a roof over our head and food in our belly, but it's not from a spreadsheet type budget.
3: Unfortunately.
2: And I can see the benefit of it. But yeah, I just got to get down there. And I'm sure a lot of people are saying the same thing when they hear me saying this. Oh, it's that thing I have to do.
3: Yeah.
2: You know, I'm going to do it. It should do it. So what do you think is a good way to motivate people to actually sit down and do that sort of stuff?
3: I think often the motivator is the financial pain, unfortunately. But if that doesn't exist, I guess the motivation can be to feel more comfortable with your finances, to have it less as a stressful issue in your life. Yeah.
2: And that's a projection that you put on it, most people themselves.
3: Yeah, that's right. Yeah. But sitting down and really honestly going through what you spend on any given month, even harder is over, say, a quarter, where you look at what you've spent over 3 months. And for most people, the reflection is pretty stark.
2: We'll use a cup of coffee as example. I get a cup of coffee here and one in the afternoon, then that's like $10 every day. And when you say that over a month, over 3 months, over a year, that's a lot of money.
3: Yeah.
2: But you don't look at it like that, especially now too in the generation of the tap.
3: Yep.
2: And it's on your phone as well, even less. You're just pulling out the phone that you use for so many things, tap, and you're gone.
3: Yeah.
2: Whereas in if you pull out the $5 cash and you're looking at this hard-earned cash, handing it over, it's a different story again, isn't it?
3: Yeah. Yeah, and the tap is a bit of a double-edged sword. We think of the negative in terms of how easy it is to just spend, but the positive, I guess, is that everything is documented on your account, which is available electronically. And that therefore makes an audit pretty easy when it comes to the end of the month or the end of the quarter, just to have a look at really what you've spent your money on and whether that's what you want to be spending your money on.
2: Yeah, awesome. See, this is why we got you here, mate. All right, the news is just about to start, so we'll leave it there. We'll come back and play a couple more songs, and then we'll learn a bit more about Andy's journey. Andy, can I call you Andy?
3: Sure.
2: About Andy's journey and some other little financial tidbits that you can learn from and share with your family or your own budgeting endeavours, let's say. All right, but now it's time for the news.
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5: Hello, I'm Alyssa Delfs. The Foreign Minister says Australia is outraged at Israel's decision not to pursue criminal proceedings against those responsible for killing Australian aid worker Zomi Frankum and her World Central Kitchen colleagues. Israel's Ambassador Hillel Newman says mistakes were made during the airstrike that killed the group of aid workers. While Mr. Newman was apologetic, he says the investigation found the convoy decided to put armed personnel on it without telling Israel and deviated from the pre-approved route.
6: We express deep sorrow and grief with the family of Zomi Frankum, and I'd just like to tell them straightforward, We grieve with you. We're sorry for the circumstances that brought about this death. Any innocent life is a tragedy, especially this case as well, because here I am in Australia and this is an Australian. But in the end, one must also understand that not every case where someone dies is a casualty. It means that there's criminal liability.
5: But this afternoon, Foreign Minister Penny Wong says Mr. Newman relayed to Israel's government that this decision falls far short of the accountability Australia expects. Ms. Wong added there are still questions left unanswered.
7: Mark Binskin concluded in his public report these strikes were in violation of Israeli Defence Force standard operating procedures and rules of engagement. We still have not had a satisfactory explanation of why the strike occurred in a humanitarian fire control zone and after High Command had directed the brigade commander not to engage the convoy.
5: Australian debt is in the spotlight today as federal gross debt crosses the $1 trillion mark for the first time and the budget comes under more strain from rising interest payments. The Leader of the Opposition, Angus Taylor, opened Question Time this afternoon by asking the Prime Minister how much Labor's debt costs Australians every minute.
8: Prime Minister, under Labor, Australians have suffered lower real wages, higher unemployment, 15-inch interest rate rises, a housing market smashed, all-time record business insolvencies, record levels of immigration, and today, $1 trillion of debt.
5: Anthony Albanese provided some facts on the situation facing Australia today, saying the former government more than doubled the debt before the pandemic.
9: This Labor government has delivered the first back-to-back surplus in almost two decades. Fact four, debt in 2026-27 is $173 billion lower than was forecasted at the 2022 election.
5: And more than 20,000 students in Victoria will now be able to access free immersive STEM learning. The state-of-the-art $15.7 million facility aims to build in-demand skills for the jobs of the future. The Victorian government says it means more public and non-government school students can choose a career pathway for them, including free courses on renewable energy, advanced manufacturing, health technologies, and robotics and automation. And in sport, in tennis, Australian Alex de Minaur has missed out on a top four US Open seeding after he was defeated in the fourth round of the Cincinnati Masters. The Aussie number one lost 6-3, 6-4 to rising Frenchman Arthur Fils in just 82 minutes. And in AFL, Sydney chief executive Matthew Pavlich has apologised to fans and urged them to keep supporting the club as the Swans attempt to regroup ahead of the last round of the home and away season. Yesterday, the club decided to torpedo its premiership hopes and ban five players for breaching club standards. Club executives say the decision comes regardless of an ongoing police investigation into an incident that allegedly occurred in Melbourne earlier this week.
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11: Money makes the world go around, the world go around, the world go around. 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A mark, a yen, a buck, or a

0: If you happen to be rich and you feel like a nice entertainment, you can save for gay escapades. 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

0: When you haven't any coal in your stove and you freeze in the winter and you curse to the wind at your fate. 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
1: Who's there?
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2: That's right, MYST, mountainsyouthserviceteam.com.au. You can go there and you can listen to some of the historical interviews I've done. You scroll down on the first page and you see a fellow with glasses and whiskers, and that's me. And click on that and you'll go. It takes you to the Spotify link, and we edit the sponsors and the music, although we still talk about the music. And that way you'll get to know some of the local community service providers as well as some of the MIST team, as we've had some great interviews here. Beck was one that was not too long ago, and she and I had a great time laughing and sharing information around mental health. And today I have Andrew.
3: Good day, Flynn. His head. Yeah, that doesn't work on radio, does it?
2: So Andrew's here talking about all things financial counselling and what got him here. Hence, we played Money Makes the World Go Round by Liza Minnelli. And we followed that up by the notorious B.I.G. with Mo Money, Mo Problems. Queen, Don't Stop Me Now. Well, that doesn't really add anything, but I just wanted to check the next song, which was Galantis, No Money, which you've just finished listening to. But now we're going to talk to Andy more about the world of finances and his programs that he's doing at schools, and also the way you can get his support if you're a person between the ages of 12 and 25 and living or in the mountain region, Springwood, Katoomba. So with those individual things, how do you, for starters, do a referral?
3: Yeah, so the couple of clients that I've had recently have come internally, mm-hmm. But externally, if people...
2: So internally meaning one of the other staff members has shared that? Or...
3: That's right, yeah, internal to MIST. But for someone who's not yet a MIST client, would definitely encourage them to either email the info at MIST email or jump on the website for further information.
2: When you're looking for the podcast stuff, you can go there and have a look as well. But there's lots of great stuff on that website.
3: Yeah, there is. Yeah. Encourage people to do that. And that will start the process. Whether you're in financial difficulty and struggling with debts and need the help of a financial counsellor, or whether you might be a student still at school and would just like to talk about budgeting and saving and things that are more to do with financial education. Both of those services exist through MIST and would love to help people out as the requirement arises.
2: Yeah, awesome. And I'm assuming you can meet at either office in Springwood or Katoomba?
3: Yeah, definitely flexible on that, or flexible to even meet via Zoom.
2: Yeah, great.
3: I've done that a couple of times with people where it's easier outside of hours. People often would be working and working longer hours, so I have flexibility to do that as well, for sure.
2: Yeah, wonderful, because it's hard enough as a young person once you get a job to keep that job and to balance school and all that sort of stuff as well. And then as soon as you get a bit of pocket money, you kind of, for the first time, you get it a little bit wild, which is okay. You know, you earned it. But to be able to put it in, start early on this planning and understanding of money and its level of importance.
3: Yeah.
2: As it is, it's not top tier, but it's not the bottom, but it is just as important as all the other things that we got to find the balance. Is that right?
3: That's right. And one of the other things we've started doing here at MIST, I think this year, last year it was probably in development, but now we're now able to assist people as what we call a work and development order sponsor.
2: Yes, that's right.
3: Which is a really important program run by the state government, whereby if you have fines, either court imposed transport fines or otherwise, and you're struggling to pay for them, you can opt to involve yourself in programs. Could be counselling, could be financial counselling.
2: Mm-hmm. Mentoring.
3: Could be mentoring. Yeah, a whole host of different things that you can do instead of having to pay the fine because you're financially disadvantaged or otherwise. And particularly for those under 18, I believe that qualifies them immediately to be able to do that. Mm-hmm. And it's a great service that we can provide, both in terms of putting young people in contact with services that they might need, could be counselling through you and Beck, or it could be a financial counselling or financial capability session where we sit down, run through a budget, look at what might be troubling from an expenses perspective, mm-hmm. And look at ways that we can mitigate that stress and get people back on the right track.
2: Yeah, like take it out of the shadows and put it up onto the page and not be embarrassed about it and just sort of work through that sort of stuff.
3: Yeah.
2: And that's great because now you're learning to save money or to put money in its right place, as well as you're getting paying off your fines by just being there, being present at those things.
3: Yeah, yeah, it's a great system.
2: Okay, WDOs, that's a good one. Again, you can come to through the website as well. Mm. Now, the drop-in is happening at Springwood as we speak. You can talk to any of the youth workers there about what you've heard today or just have discussions around not only mental health or any sort of thing, but financial counselling as well, and they can point you in the right direction.
3: Sure.
2: To meet Andrew. And we can go to the website to find it. What are you looking to do other schools other than Katoomba High in the future?
3: Don't have any fixed plans in that regard at this point. Really, we want to bed down what we've done so far.
2: Yep. Just have discussions around not only mental health or any sort of thing, but financial counselling as well, and they can point you in the right direction.
3: Sure.
2: To meet Andrew. And we can go to the website to find it. What are you looking to do other schools other than Katoomba?

0: different cohort. Want to make sure that we've got all of that in order before we then start to expand beyond that.
1: Yep, like piloting the program.
0: Yeah, that's right.
1: So far it seems to be going well.
0: Yeah, make sure we're meeting the needs of the students and the curriculum at the same time.
1: Awesome. When I said piloting too, I'm thinking your career in the Air Force, right?
0: Yeah.
1: And your finances in the Air Force or?
0: No, different roles in the Air Force, not finance related. But yeah, did that for the first part of my career. And then following that transition to financial planning and then
1: and
0: to counselling.
1: And that's where you met Belinda too, is that correct?
0: No, I actually met her sailing.
1: Ah, but yeah. She was in the issues in the service?
0: She was in the Navy, but met many years ago.
1: Yep.
0: Yeah.
1: That's right. I do vaguely remember you telling me that story.
0: Hmm.
1: And she was a dentist in the Navy.
0: Yeah, that's right. Yeah. Great. Yeah.
1: And you guys are like now fixed in the mountains in between?
0: In Sydney, yeah. Yeah, so living down in Sydney and transiting up here to the mountains, but got half an eye, I guess, on the property market up here. It's a beautiful place. And
1: it is. I bought a house up here and love raising a family.
0: Yeah, yeah.
1: So other mountains activities. I know you and Belinda like a bushwalk.
0: Mm.
1: And you're a keen runner.
0: Trying to be. So
1: we did the City to Surf not that long ago, right?
0: Did the City to Surf, and I
1: first time?
0: No, I've done a few City to Surfs. Yeah. But
1: being a city boy.
0: Yeah, that's right. But I've signed up to the Sydney Marathon in under 2 weeks.
1: Yeah, right.
0: He says with teeth chattering.
1: What's the difference between that and the City to Surf?
0: Basically times three. So the City to Surf, back into town and then back out to Bondi. So
1: Heartbreak Hill three times in a row. Well, that's great. What's your motivation?
0: I think just keeping fit. I joined a local running group down in Sydney earlier this year.
1: The social.
0: Which has been fantastic. We do 3 or 4 runs a week, a Tuesday night social, a Thursday night track session, and then a weekend long run, which probably starts out at 10 or 15 Ks and goes up to 25 to 30 as you approach marathon time.
1: Yep.
0: And so, the training's been relatively consistent, but nowhere near enough, as I guess all runners will tell you as a race approaches.
1: Yeah. So, I like it because you're giving yourself a bit more of a wider range on life and life experiences and things like that as well.
0: Yeah.
1: And it helps too when we're talking about financial,
0: literacy
1: and all that sort of stuff. But it's also that healthy body and healthy mind type thing as well. It can help your approach, and because money is a stressor or can be a stressor.
0: Yeah, definitely. Yep.
1: And part of your role, I'm thinking, is that you turn that sort of thinking on its head.
0: Yeah, yeah. And I've had a lot of really good discussions about finances while running. You've got plenty of time over a 20-kilometre mark to try and distract yourself.
1: And that's I'll be too busy, heavy breathing, mate, to have a conversation.
0: Yeah, in the later parts of the run, you hope for not as many questions and try to throw it back to the other person so you can have a few breaths in between. But particularly early this year, I remember speaking with two ladies who had done exactly, not at my request, but exactly what we were talking about before, where they looked at 2 months' worth of their statements just online on the app and had a really good look at what exactly they were spending their money on and came to the realisation that there was more going out than was coming in. Mm. And that was explaining some of the pain and some of the turmoil. And that helped them to get a bit of a grip on things, but it was just a really useful exercise for them. And that leads to a whole host of other discussions about, you know, what assistance is around and how better to get a handle on things.
1: Yeah, so I'm thinking to our listeners here at 89.1, that would be a good starting point.
0: Yeah, for sure.
1: So it would be get your financial statements and actually sit down with a partner or whomever and scroll through and look at, itemize that list and see what's standing out, what's not so necessary every month, that sort of things.
0: Yeah, definitely. Yep.
1: And what would be the next step once you do that?
0: Well, coming in for a chat. Yep. You know, if the listeners are in that age bracket where

0: the missed services are available, it's sometimes a little bit easier to go through it with someone who has an objective view.
1: Good point.
0: And with the spreadsheet that I tend to use, the what we called the statement of financial position earlier, it's enormous and has a prompt for pretty much everything. Whereas when if you're doing it yourself, you might forget to add the electricity, you might forget to add the water, you might forget the pet related expenses, you might forget the school related things that are there.
1: Let alone if you want to save up for a holiday or a car or a house, as we're saying.
0: Definitely. And so once the budget's in order, that's when the discussions around kind of financial goals and attitudes towards money probably come in, because do you want to go
1: Wait,
0: out?
1: so jump back, attitudes towards money. What's some of the attitudes towards money specifically?
0: Well, I think where I start with the students, we look at what their goals might be in life, and if the goal is to own a really nice house and a really nice car, then the type of job that they might look at might need to be a high income earning job.
1: Yep, and when you're at school, if you want to get a job, you got to think about, sorry, you got to think about the pathway to that particular job. Is it TAFE? Is it university? Is it year 11 and 12 even? So that's the best place to start having those discussions, right?
0: And the alternate might be that my attitude towards money is one in which I just want to be comfortable. I don't need fancy things. I want to rather than living to work or working to live, both of those
1: Great
0: circumstances
1: definitions,
0: can
1: yeah.
0: be relevant to different people.
1: Absolutely.
0: And that money psychology and what's in your mind in that respect will drive how we will then work through budgeting and expenses. Because for one person, it might be go and get another job because I really want to be spending on these particular things and that's really important to me. For another person, it might be we need to cut the expenses. I don't want to work any more than I'm working. It's stressful enough as it is, or it's a job that I'm not particularly keen on.
1: Work-life balance. Yeah, that's it. And work-life balance, you've got to put in the financial give and take. I have an understanding of what's going to change when you do find that balance. But again, your mental health is the main key to that, and that means relationships and all those sort of things also thrive when you're doing the best you can for yourself.
0: We had a really interesting discussion last week in class around the selection of employment types and what the students will go on to do. And there was a really good little video I found on the Japanese concept of ikigai. I don't know if you've heard of that, but funnily enough, when it comes up as closed captions, it comes up as ikygui,
1: A guy.
0: an ikigai.
1: Like he hangs around parks in a trench coat. Sorry.
0: Which is not exactly what we were aiming for. But anyway, the Japanese concept of ikigai is about finding a job that you love, which is easier said than done, or finding some it's not necessarily in relation to job selection, but find something that you love, find something that the world needs, find something that you're good at, and find something that you can get paid for. And if you can manage to align all of those four, then you've found the sweet spot. Importantly, the sweet spot changes. That, you know, what might have been yours and my ikigai in year 11 at school might have changed by 25 or 30.
1: Oh, yeah, you're a completely different person. You're the same person, but your goals life experiences have developed you into a completely different person and perspective on things. Is having that special car so important? That sort of stuff.
0: And for some people, it might be. And then that changes the quadrant that they're sitting in and the sorts of jobs that they might go for.
1: And there's no right and wrong when it comes to that. It's you. It's the your passion, your individuality that makes you driven to get those, whatever it may be. So for the future, we're talking about more programs, more individual client work. And what else can you see?
0: Well, I guess the sky's the limit. Yep. If there's a demand and a requirement out there, then we'll expand in both of those directions.
1: So I'm thinking like business support with finances, or is it too broad?
0: Oh, not so much. I think if
1: small business, young people.
0: Sure, yeah. If there's a young person that's looking to get into small business, that's definitely a discussion to have. And I can provide support in that regard.
1: Yeah. The other thing I'm thinking is around traps. So obviously credit cards, we all know that's the classic.
0: Mm.
1: But for young people today, the gaming world,
0: yeah,
1: a lot of those online gaming areas, they take, you can pay for things, like pay for a skin for a certain thing, or put money towards the in-game coins.
0: Yeah.
1: But it can also lead to a trap.
0: Yeah, definitely.
1: So what sort of advice do you give around what things to be prepared for or to look for in that sort of way?
0: Yeah, I think they normally shake themselves out in the budgeting process, where we will have a line for Netflix subscriptions, for Foxtel.
1: That's the other one, yep.
0: For the Disney yep. Channel.
1: Seems so much, not so much in a small, like, oh, here's one payment now, but when it turns out to be every month again, it adds up.
0: Yeah, yeah, and it might be sports as well, which might be another $20 or $30.
1: Yeah.
0: It might be a Spotify, but once you go through all of those subscriptions, that gives you a good idea of how much actually is going out, and it can be a couple of hundred bucks a month.
1: Yeah.
0: And then adding that up along with your coffees and your lunches and the price of takeaway and the price of everything else at the moment can give us an indication of why the figure is turning red at the end of the spreadsheet.
1: Yeah, and it doesn't, and it's tricky because the here and now and the everyday, it doesn't, you don't see it in that perspective or that view of the future of like, oh yeah, I've got the money now, I'm hungry now, I'll put $20 down and have something to eat.
0: Yeah.
1: And then that seems fair enough.
0: Mm.
1: But when you put it into the bigger picture of how much money I'm actually coming in and how much is actually going out over time, I can't really do that $20 for something to eat every time. Like I bring my lunch to work.
0: Yeah.
1: I do sometimes supplement it.
0: Mm.
1: But yeah, because of that same reason of it's just too expensive to eat out every day.
0: Yeah. Yeah, and it can be where financial goal mapping can be really important as well. So if from the outset your goal is to buy a new or a secondhand car, I think having that goal in the back of your mind or even at the forefront of your mind before you tap the card tends to bring the expenses back out sort of into the light.
1: Yeah, like, okay, I am kind of hungry, but do I really need to spend $20 on this when I'm really wanting to have this car?
0: Yeah.
1: And instead I'll just like get a cheaper meal if I have to, or prepare something from home.
0: Yeah, so knowing why you're saving and knowing why you're trying to tighten the belt on certain things makes it a lot easier to do.
1: Yeah, that's good. That's like a much more like understanding of it instead of like hand to mouth. You just see it. You get money in, so you spend it and then wait till the next bunch comes in.
0: Yeah. And some banking apps and some banks help to do that.
1: Yeah.
0: They kind of gamify it a little bit.
1: Yep.
0: I actually
1: seen one. I was looking at St. George the other day, just re-up in my details, and they've even got a gambling thing on it.
0: Yeah.
1: To stop from gambling. So you can't use that card for gambling apps and things like that.
0: Yeah.
1: That made me think of now another way that finances can get disrupted. So what level does gambling come into your...
0: Yeah, so we talked about that today in the class, actually.
1: Oh, there you go.
0: We'd finished off the budget.
1: This is all... We didn't talk about that, right?
0: Yeah.
1: That's good.
0: Yeah, we'd finished off all of the budget, and then at the end I posed the question, you know, what about stuff like addictions?
1: Mm.
0: It might be as simple as cigarettes.
1: Yep.
0: And if you're going to buy a packet of cigarettes these days, I don't know what you pay, $60 or 50 or $60.
1: Yep.
0: And that will pretty quickly turn into a pack a day habit, which is, you know, $450 a week potentially just on cigarettes.
1: Yeah.
0: And so the poor people that are stuck on the nicotine addiction have got a real financial burden. And you might combine that with alcohol as well, and then the slippery slope of gambling.
1: It is, especially when it comes to finances, because the big win is just around the corner, and then all these things are going to go away.
0: Yeah.
1: That's the magic dollar around the corner is always going to be there dragging you towards it. And the majority of people within the addiction, and I've worked with some in the past, as soon as they get that big win, then they just go, oh, yes, I can actually now get a big win, and I'll just keep going for the next bigger win.
0: Yeah.
1: It's a vicious circle.
0: Yeah, and I think in all of those examples, the biggest thing is to come and talk to us.
1: Yes.
0: And if we can't necessarily assist, if it's an addiction issue, which we might need to refer on to one of our partner agencies, or whether we feel we have the expertise in-house, we can definitely help.
1: Yeah, awesome.
0: And like you've said, MIST has all of those services from counselling to casework, where people can be referred out to partner services and work in conjunction with partner services.
1: Very true. And we know a lot of the partner services, so we can take you right to the door and we can introduce you to the right person you want to talk to and support you through those journeys. That's great. Great advice, mate. Can you believe that we've only got a few, like 15 minutes, give or take, to go? Time flies when you're having fun. It is, 42 minutes past the hour of 3. So we're going to play a couple more songs. And then while we're doing that, I'm going to get you to think about how we can sum up today's yarn. And before we even get there, I'm going to say thank you so much for being here today, buddy. It's been a pleasure.
0: Not at all.
1: I always enjoy our opportunities when we catch up in the office over a sandwich to have a chat and to learn about each other, which is good.
0: Yeah.
1: And the world of finance, it does, like they say, and Liza Minnelli was saying, it does make the world go around, but it's how much pressure or understanding, I think. Understanding is the one. The unknown is very fearful, and when people have to sit down and put their money down and see what they're spending, then it can get a bit overwhelming.
0: For sure, yeah.
1: Well, before we even put on Xavier Rudd, Follow the Sun, this one's for Kieran, our manager. He likes this song. What is the best way to approach, like, the fear around money?
0: I think probably just to reach out.
1: Yeah.
0: If you're feeling frozen by the feelings or the guilt or whatever you might be feeling in relation to your situation, just reach out.
1: Yep.
0: Speak to someone who's going to treat all of your information as confidential and be completely objective and non-judgmental.
1: Yep.
0: And like you say, either of us within an organisation that has a whole host of different supports within it and with partner services, there's always something that can be done, and don't feel fearful about reaching out.
1: Yeah.
0: It's natural to fearful, I guess, about a particular situation if it's unknown, like you've said. But yeah, put the hand up as soon as you can, and we're here to help.
1: Yeah, that sounds great advice. And Andy is very easy to talk to, so by all means, go to the website or go to the drop-in and talk to some of the youth workers. They're there today down in Springwood, or you can come up here to Katoomba tomorrow afternoon at the drop-in. But the website's a great place as well. All right, here's Xavier.
0: Mm.

0: this day is done.
1: Census night was Tuesday, the 11th of August. 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
6: All right, you're listening to Mist with Flynn. Thank you to all of our sponsors. We are nearly done for the day. We might play a couple more songs before we leave. You like Powderfinger, don't you?
7: Yeah.
6: I'm going to play Powderfinger because I'm still in the mood for some more music after all those ads. Thanking our sponsors. But now let's try a bit of Powderfinger. Can you hear that? No, me either.
7: Oh.
6: It's a slow starter. Makes me think of Two Hands, the Heath Ledger Aussie.

0: Alright, I'm going to try something different, Andy. I'm going to leave Pete running in the background just gently. Why not? And we'll sum up our day today around financial counselling and MIST and your role there. So this interview will be put on the Spotify podcast that you can go to and follow the link from MIST website. Scroll down on the front page and you'll see a guy there and you'll see MIST, and that's what you need to do. Go to Andrew's financial support. What can you do or say to finish off what we've talked about today, mate? Something that everyone can take home with and start their financial journey towards a happy medium is what I'm going to say.
1: Yeah, thanks, Flynn. I really appreciate the opportunity to come on here and let people know that the service exists with MIST. I think MIST has had a financial counsellor in the past, but there was a bit of a gap there, and sometimes people don't quite necessarily link MIST with financial counselling. So great to put it out there and let people know that, I work there as a financial counsellor and a financial capability worker.
0: I like that financial capability. That's really
1: good. Yeah, which is more the education side of things. And so it's a case of, if you are in financial hardship and finding yourself on hard times, definitely come and see us. Or if you are a young person that would just like some help with budgeting and a help with getting...
0: Before you even get into that.
1: Yeah.
0: Don't have to wait for the crisis.
1: That early intervention piece. Yeah, just come and have a chat. Completely free service and no judgment. Completely confidential, as with all of our services. And we'd love to hear from you and love to have a chat.
0: Beautiful. Beautifully said. Beautifully done. Thank you again. And I'm going to say goodbye. And Andy's going to say...
1: Goodbye as well.
0: Yep.
1: Thank you, Flynn.
0: No worries, mate. Enjoy the rest of your afternoon. And here's the news.
2: Noon, I'm Alyssa Delfs. Police say they are saddened by the outcome of the search for missing teenager Lily Hooper, whose body is believed to have been found at a national park in the New South Wales Southern Highlands today, 8 days after she was last seen. This afternoon, during budget estimates, the State Premier Chris Minns was handed a note that wrongly read that Miss Hooper had been found alive, but a short time later, Mr. Minns confirmed that was not the case. Assistant Commissioner Joseph Kassar provided an update on the search operation.
3: Our sincere condolences go out to Lily's mother and father and extended family. As you can appreciate, we've had hundreds and hundreds of police, SES, RFS, fire and rescue, as well as the Australian Defence Force, involved in a coordinated search over the past 8 days.
2: Meanwhile, the Prime Minister, Anthony Albanese, and Leader of the Opposition, Angus Taylor, gave their condolences during question time.
4: Initial reports that she had been found alive proved to be wrong, and that makes the blow even worse. We can only imagine what Lily's family is going through right now. Such news would be a nightmare for any parent, and we grieve for Lily's wider family and friends too.
5: Mr. Speaker, I join with the Leader of the Opposition with heartfelt words about the loss of someone from his local community. Lily Cooper has been taken from her family, her community and our nation far too young.
2: Women experiencing mental health or housing challenges are not receiving support that addresses both issues, and experts are urging the government to bridge the disconnect. The National Mental Health and Suicide Prevention Agreement and the Second Action Plan to End Violence Against Women will come to an end soon, and a new agreement will need to be struck. Homelessness Australia says politicians have a unique opportunity to address the absence of overlap between housing and mental health supports that currently exists. If you or someone you know is in need of help, call Lifeline at 13 11 14. Volunteer-run organisations have been left out of the government's recently passed legislation on a news bargaining incentive, according to the Local and Independent News Association. The new laws will see digital platforms forced to pay a 2.5% levy on their digital advertising revenue if they don't strike deals with media outlets. LENA Executive Director Claire Stutchbury told National Radio News the legislation was not drafted in a way that supports volunteer journalists.
6: So the intent of the policy is to return fund from digital platforms to larger publishers primarily. And there's very straightforward kind of commercial arrangements around that. So it's not necessarily designed in a way that supports emerging newsrooms or volunteer-based newsrooms, and we would be having conversations with the government about what other measures could be put in place to support media diversity. And
2: taking a look at sport, Australia rugby seven star Madison Levi and Western Force forward Pia Tapsell have been named on the bench and could debut for the Wallaroos during Saturday's 100th test against New Zealand in Auckland. Levi's inclusion in the match day 23 comes after a much anticipated selection in the Wallaroos extended squad last week. Meanwhile, Tapsell is in line to become the first female dual international for both Australia and New Zealand. And in more sport, West Coast have re-signed key defender Rhett Bazo for a further 3 years, but a host of his teammates face a nervous wait to see if they'll survive the upcoming list cull as well.
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8: 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Hello, this is Bronwyn Logan with Community Notice Board. The Blackheath Choir Festival will be held from Friday the 21st to Sunday the 23rd of August in Blackheath. 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The show is not recommended for people under the age of 18. This year's Lura Gardens Festival runs from Friday the 2nd to Monday the 5th of October. The committee is seeking about 200 volunteers to welcome the thousands of visitors to local gardens. Tasks include welcoming visitors at the gates, scanning tickets, distributing brochures, and providing details and directions. The festival raises thousands of dollars with proceeds to the Blue Mountains District ANZAC Memorial Hospital, Can Assist Blue Mountains, Grey Stains Disability Services, as Blue Mountains Health Trust that provides scholarships for students pursuing health-related studies. For information and registration, go to luragardensfestival.com or email info@luragardensfestival.com.au. Expressions of interest are open for artists and groups who would like to exhibit at Springwood's Braemar Gallery in 2027. There will be an information night on Thursday the 9th of September, with applications closing 23rd of September. For information and applications, go to bmcc.nsw.gov.au. 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

0: And yes, you are here again with us on 89.1 FM. This is Mishmash in the hot seat, and we've got a very, very special person today. Like every week, we have a special person, I guess, you know, but today we have Patrick from the house band, and he's bringing in some vinyl of his collection and some of his stories. How you doing, Pat?
1: I'm good, Mish.
0: Yes?
1: Yes, very good. Thank you for the warm introduction.
0: Oh, it's a pleasure, man. So tell me a little bit about yourself, first of all.
1: I'm Patrick. I'm from the Blue Mountains originally. I grew up in Springwood.
0: Yeah.
1: And I've lived here pretty much ever since, but I've been around the world a little bit in between.
0: Yeah, okay. So you work in the, you know, in Blackheath.
1: Yes.
0: In the Hat Hill Records.
1: Yes.
0: One of my favorite record stores.
1: Highly esteemed.
0: Yes. Yeah. And it's a new thing, right? For the store.
1: Yeah. Well, yeah. So the store's been around for a while. It's moved a few spots. But yeah, the last 5 years we've been in the one spot in the arcade. But I think over the last year or 2 years, we've really been gaining a stronger reputation and becoming more popular.
0: Yeah, it's moved the location as well. I remember when it was in Vickens' house.
1: Okay, yeah, yeah.
0: He's got a mad house. That building is amazing.
1: Yeah, yeah, it's cool.
0: Shout out to Vickens if you listen.
1: Yeah, shout out Vic. Might be listening, may not be.
0: Yeah. So obviously, you know, you collect record. That's why you're here with us today. We can hear that, you know, it's pretty strong into reggae music. Roots reggae is the beginning of your journey, apparently. So tell us a little bit about those two records that you just played to us before and the connection to your life and yourself.
1: Good question. Okay, so these two records, this was the same group called Raz Michael and the Sons of Negus. They're full spiritual roots reggae. They've got a huge band. They've multiple djembe players, trombonists, like everyone's singing. It's a little different than your average reggae. Like I can kind of call it folk reggae. It's like slightly in the rock steady era, but there's something just so special about these guys that, yeah, no, like,
0: it's very Rastafarian vibe.
1: It's full spiritual.
0: Yes.
1: Spiritual music.
0: Absolutely.
1: Yeah.
0: Have you actually watched a movie called Rockers?
1: Well, actually, I was going to say. So, yeah, I have seen Rockers. And you know at the start where they're all out in the jungle, there's the whole band.
0: Yeah.
1: That's these guys.
0: Yes.
1: That we were just listening to.
0: That's it.
1: So, yeah, go watch Rockers if you haven't seen it. It's one of the best movies ever made.
0: It's a Jamaican version of Robin Hood.
1: Yeah.
0: The storyline is literally Robin Hood.
1: Very similar to Robin Hood. You know, it was actually meant to be a documentary. It was made by a Greek guy who had never made a film before in his life. And he was super interested in like Rasta culture and reggae. And he came over to Jamaica. He's like, I'm going to make a documentary about these guys. And he first went to Channel One
0: Studio,
1: which is like the most famous reggae studio there is. And the scene, what's his name? Kidus I is playing Graduation in Zion when he walks in. And that is literally what happened. He walked in to see what was happening in the studio, and that was just happening. And he just captured it on film. And as he was making the documentary, the guys just thought of this idea of a storyline, and it just slowly evolved into a narrative film.
0: Yeah.
1: But it actually, I think it sums up the culture better than if he was just to document it in a
0: typical totally agree
1: documentary way. Like I won't reveal too much, but yeah, this the stolen bike and the quest, the conquest to return it is it's such a simple problem, but and seeing the whole community around it, it really sums it up.
0: Yeah, it's a great movie.
1: It's such a good
0: movie.
1: Watch it.
0: Horsemouth is amazing in that.
1: Yeah, everyone just plays themselves. It's like a totally unique movie.
0: Well, they're not actors.
1: They're just
0: musicians.
1: They
0: just play themselves.
1: It's unbelievable,
0: man. Like such characters.
1: Yeah, yeah.
0: That you don't have to play anything. You just let them go.
1: Yeah.
0: Yeah, yeah. It's so cool.
1: And it's the only movie he ever made. He never made another movie.
0: Right.
1: And it's just like this miracle that just happened to happen.
0: Yeah.
1: And we can all watch it
0: so
1: online.
0: tell me, what's the connection to reggae, roots reggae, and all that for you?
1: Okay, it's so it kind of goes back maybe a long way. When I first got into music, I was like six. I got sent to guitar lessons, and I didn't really like it. And I think that's like a normal experience for like someone who's got musically inclined parents, you know, send their children off. They're not gonna like learning classical music at that age. So I kind of didn't really vibe with it. And my dad, he was friends with a guy called John May. Shout out John, who ran Hands, Heart and Feet at the time. And he was big African drumming, like Ghanaian drumming. So
0: yeah.
1: To be more specific. And that just clicked with that immediately. And I did that drumming for like 6 or 7 years after then.
0: Wow, so djembe.
1: So djembe, yeah, djundun, the dancing as well. And like around like 10 or 11, I got back into guitar. And then having this like backbone foundation of the rhythm made me much better at guitar.
0: Yeah.
1: And it's still like in my guitar now. I just play so rhythmically, I just can't help it.
0: Yeah.
1: And I think reggae, it obviously is like, it fits in that world. Rhythmical guitar, djembes, it fits in that world quite well. But yeah, I didn't really get into reggae until I went to India, funnily enough.
0: Okay, you went to India, so you traveled.
1: Yeah, yeah. I first went to Nepal when I was 20. And then...
0: Just like a holiday trip or...?
1: Yeah, more or less 3 month holiday.
0: Nice.
1: Yeah. It was totally life-changing.
0: Yeah.
1: And then I was determined to go back, you know. So I'm then sure. The next year I went back to Nepal. I could go into there's an immense story that I could tell to do with that. But I will stick... I'll stick within the boundaries. Yeah. And then we decided to... Me and a mate were like, let's go to India. You know, we bought some motorbikes. We rode there. It was all crazy, and then I was in Goa, and I think that's where I first came into contact with like sound system culture.
0: Yeah, in India, because they've got big sound system culture.
1: Yeah, which they do now, but back then they didn't so much. This was probably like 8 years ago.
0: Yeah.
1: There was one sound system called 10,000 Lions Sound System.
0: Wow, 10,000 Lions.
1: 10,000 Lions. And they single-handedly brought sound system culture to India.
0: Wow.
1: Before then, there was nothing. No one even knew about reggae. And these guys were just like, let's just make a sound system. They came to Australia, actually, to buy parts for speakers.
0: Wow.
1: And they shipped them back over. They built the boxes, put it up, just started playing reggae. And everyone loved it.
0: Yeah.
1: As you would.
0: Like everybody else.
1: Like everybody else. Yeah. When you play that big bass and the skank comes in and everyone's dancing. Feels so nice. Yeah, and
0: so that was your first introduction into
1: I listened to Bob Marley, obviously, and everyone, like he's the most popular musician of all time, I would say, like worldwide.
0: Yes, yeah. hands down.
1: There's
0: an angel from above.
1: You can go to any small island in the world, and they'll be playing Bob Marley.
0: Oh yeah,
1: it's crazy,
0: iconic.
1: Yeah. So yeah, that was probably I just like kind of fell in love with the vibes of it, just the dancing to the massive speakers. It was just so cool.
0: And the music.
1: Yeah.
0: It just connected these dots for you.
1: Yeah,
0: did you ever make
1: it
0: to Jamaica?
1: No, I've never been to Jamaica. I plan to go one day, for sure.
0: Yeah, that's something that you should try.
1: Yeah.
0: So tell me, Pat, what have you got on the next turntable for us?
1: Okay, on the next turntable, I've got a track called Handsworth Revolution by Steel Pulse. This track is just incredible. The way the vocals float around. It's similar in the vibe of the other, the Raz Michael, because there's lots of instruments playing all at once. And there's no strict melody. The vocals do whatever they want. Everyone joins in. It's fantastic.

0: straight to Ghana, huh, Pat?
1: Yeah. I thought I'd take us after talking about the African drumming.
0: Yeah, that's a great track.
1: Yeah, it's so cool. This whole album is crazy. We saw these guys at Womat and just we knew one of their songs and we sort of went there on a whim in between two acts. We were like, let's see half an hour of this guy. And we could not leave. It was the best thing we saw.
0: Yeah.
1: Yeah.
0: So you talk a lot about Womat. It feels like Womat's kind of opened your eyes to a lot of things. Have you been there multiple times just once?
1: No, just once. Just this year. It was my first time at Womat.
0: Because I had an experience with Womat.
1: Oh,
0: same
1: cool.
0: thing. And I was blown away by this festival. I reckon it's like hands down probably the best festival in the world.
1: Whoa.
0: Because
1: yeah,
0: it's got
1: I love it.
0: Space. You can go on the trees,
1: rest.
0: Yeah,
1: yeah.
0: The food's always amazing. The acts are like
1: the music.
0: Spot on.
1: It was like the only criticism I would have, and it's not even bad, is that there was too many good acts.
0: Yeah.
1: That I couldn't see them all.
0: True. And then
1: that
0: you
1: was
0: don't
1: the
0: know
1: only
0: which
1: problem,
0: one to
1: which I guess is not that much of a problem.
0: Yeah.
1: You know, because it's everything we saw was amazing.
0: Yeah.
1: Yeah.
0: And Adelaide's actually quite a pretty city. I really enjoyed
1: it. It was super nice.
0: Yeah.
1: Yeah.
0: I'm going this year. Well, next year.
1: Womat.
0: Yeah. Definitely going.
1: I think I'm
0: going
1: to be back in Nepal.
0: Ooh. So let's get back. So you went to Nepal. You went to India.
1: Yeah, yeah, I went to India. That's where the reggae thing sort of happened. And then I started hanging out with these guys, making these sound systems. And that really got me into it. And now, actually, like, shout out 10,000 Lions. They've got a whole, like, there's 10 to 12 sound systems in India.
0: Yeah.
1: After them being the first one, they have, like, over 100,000 followers on Instagram. And they are just touring the world.
0: Yeah.
1: They just made it huge from just making a sound system in India.
0: And they're Indian people?
1: No.
0: Okay.
1: They're from all over the world.
0: So
1: they're like a collective from all these different countries, just
0: right.
1: travelers.
0: Oh, wow.
1: Now, there's one Indian guy who sort of MCs, DJ, you know, reggae style over the top.
0: Oh, Ragamuffin.
1: Yeah, yeah, exactly.
0: That
1: yeah.
0: kind of vibe. That's cool, man.
1: Yeah.
0: And so we were talking about another situation where with your travels, like just before. So you're going back to India, aren't you?
1: Yeah, yeah. Going to go back to India. There's a world music festival in Udaipur in Rajasthan.
0: Right.
1: Which I plan to go to next year.
0: Excellent.
1: Yeah, it would be so cool, I reckon.
0: Yeah.
1: Because I also love Indian music. Yeah.
0: So do you collect Indian music?
1: It's a little hard to collect.
0: Okay.
1: I would say I've got a few records.
0: Yeah.
1: To find things in good condition is difficult and good records, yeah.
0: Yeah, true. It would be very difficult.
1: Yeah. But so, I will definitely be checking out some record shops this time in India and seeing what I can find. It'd be awesome.
0: I mean, you never know what you can find.
1: Exactly, man. Yeah. And I imagine it'll be pretty cheap. Just try and grab heaps and ship them over or something. I don't know.
0: Yeah, totally.
1: Carry them in my bag. Hope they don't get too hot.
0: Yeah, you can ship them.
1: Yeah,
0: I'm sure you can find a way. Now, let me ask you, obviously you've traveled. When you grew up in Australia, like, what sort of scene did you actually see in terms of vinyl DJs and stuff? Were you going out to Tresellis or places like this? Or
1: no, I'm a little young for Tresellis. Like,
0: okay.
1: I think I just missed the ball on that one.
0: Yep.
1: Like, by the time I was 18, it was Station Bar.
0: Okay.
1: And I hear great stories, you know. Oh, there was not much, man, in the Blue Mountains. Like, I didn't even know much about vinyl collecting. Like, I knew my dad had records and he put them on.
0: Yeah.
1: And that's, I guess, what got me into it.
0: Yeah.
1: And
0: also, you're a musician. That's
1: a
0: probably
1: musician.
0: What brings you to it.
1: Yeah, totally, now. But yeah, I always, there's something illustrious about vinyl.
0: Yeah.
1: You know, like, you've got a big thing and you hold it and you see the cover and it's like a rare copy and say, like, I got this back in this time, and it always piqued my interest a little bit.
0: Yeah, you know? I understand.
1: Yeah.
0: So being a musician, obviously you've got a band.
1: Yes, house band, represent.
0: House band,
1: yeah.
0: Respect. And tell me, you're performing.
1: Yeah, tomorrow. guys. Woo. Let's get down to the vault. Eight till ten. House band. We're a collective. We play spiritual jazz rock and everything in between.
0: That's awesome. I'll be there. Definitely.
1: Yeah. Awesome, Misha. You'll have a great time, I'm sure.
0: Yeah, I can't wait. Yeah. I love spiritual jazz and all that kind of jazz.
1: Yeah, yeah. And we're going to have a special guest MC. So we'll just wait and see who that might be.
0: Ooh, local?
1: Local. Okay. Best rapper in Katoomba.
0: Okay.
1: Yeah, yeah.
0: Well, I'm going to not say any words, but I think I know who it is.
1: Yeah.
0: So obviously your dad had some records and you're a musician and all that. Now you work in a record shop.
1: Mm.
0: I mean, you're surrounded by music daily.
1: Yeah, that was the aim by getting the job at the shop. Yeah.
0: Yeah, so it helps you also kind of find the gems that you've been looking for.
1: For sure. Since working in the record shop, I think my like music taste has like quadrupled.
0: Right.
1: Yeah.
0: Yeah, I remember.
1: It's like absurd how much there is to take in.
0: You love Marvin Gaye, do you?
1: Love Marvin Gaye.
0: Because I think I got that vibe when I came in.
1: Yeah, I love Marvin Gaye. He's the GOAT in my mind of funk soul.
0: Right, so he's your number one.
1: My number one funk soul artist, I reckon.
0: Yeah.
1: Yeah.
0: What about Al Green?
1: Oh, yeah, I love Al Green. You know, but then Marvin has got something just impeccable about his music, the instrumentals behind, as well as his voice just being absurd.
0: I find it's what I would describe for myself. Marvin's got a cinematic sound.
1: Mm.
0: Don't you find?
1: Yeah, he takes you places, you know.
0: Yeah,
1: and
0: it's
1: it can
0: not
1: be
0: less,
1: quite dramatic.
0: Yeah, it's less kind of like a traditional soul funk sound.
1: For sure.
0: Yeah, yeah. Well, that's great. So you bought obviously some Marvin, you've got Marvin Gaye records and stuff like that at home.
1: Oh yeah. Yeah, yeah. I have probably my four favorite Marvin Gaye albums.
0: Yeah.
1: I have them on vinyl. Yeah.
0: So tell me the next track, we're going back to reggae.
1: Yes, that's right. What did I give you? I gave you Sly and Robbie Present Inikamozi.
0: Ooh.
1: Yeah, this one's so like just brief. Everyone knows Sly and Robbie. They've done everything. They've produced albums for all sorts of pop stars and hip hop artists in the Western world, and they're also probably the most prolific rhythm duo in bass and drums in all of reggae.
0: Yeah.
1: And when this album came out, they were on the news saying, you know, this is going to be the next big thing since Bob Marley. Like, this was like big time for them.
0: Yeah.
1: And it kind of went under the radar a bit.
0: Yeah.
1: But it's phenomenal.
0: Yeah. So, I think we lost one of the guys recently.
1: Yeah, we did. I think it was Sly earlier this year. I made a post on Instagram. We can go back and look when it was. But I think, and we've lost Robbie a couple of years before. So.
0: Yeah, well, rest in peace.
1: Yeah,
0: great
1: shout
0: music.
1: Out to the greatest reggae rhythm section ever.

0: the great Grace Jones. You got to see her, right?
1: All hail Grace Jones. Yes, I saw her earlier this year, also at WOMAD.
0: Yep.
1: It was crazy. She looked not really a day over 40, and maybe like a bit older. She looked in her 40s, I would say. And she was changing outfit every single track. She was rambling on the microphone. She was bringing the heat. It was such heavy bass and drums. It was insane.
0: And the connection obviously is, you know, the producers of the album, right?
1: Well, that's right. Because the first time I heard this Grace Jones album, and like particularly that track, I'm like, why does that sound so much like Black Uhuru?
0: Yeah.
1: Which is actually the next guys I'm gonna play next for you. And it just like this sort of four on the floor reggae with the bass, like just rolling, pumping along. And I'm like, I love this. Why does it sound so much like reggae? And like, not just any reggae, particularly the reggae that I like so much and the reggae that makes you want to dance. And then just looking into it briefly, of course, it's the rhythm section, Sly and Robbie, once again.
0: Yeah, definitely. You got a mad story as well that connects, you know, obviously India and Jamaica.
1: Yeah. Okay, so I was talking about how I discovered reggae kind of in India, and I got so into it. You know, I started at this point, I had dreadlocks. I was only listening to reggae all the time. I was smoking a lot of ganja. I was traveling up and down. I was like, if anyone doesn't know, there's these people who called sadhus, or these holy men who like sort of wander India. They smoke a lot of weed and they just they chant and they stay up all night and they have long dreadlocks and they only eat vegan. I'm like, that sounds an awful lot like the Rastas.
0: Yeah,
1: like those three things, the dreadlocks, the weed and the vegan, it's exactly
0: spiritualism,
1: it's all three of those things are for spirituality. Yes. They're doing it to try and
0: elevate
1: align
0: themselves
1: with this higher force. And I'm like, what is going on there? So then I did a bit of research, and apparently at the same time where African slaves were brought over to Jamaica, Indian slaves were brought as well.
0: Yeah.
1: And with them, they brought this crazy herb that gets you high. They brought this idea that if you eat just plants and things from the earth, you're gonna vibrate at a higher frequency. And they brought the crazy hairstyle and just like a long locked hair that holds in your spiritual energy.
0: Yeah.
1: And that's so much how we associate with Rasta and with Jamaica and with reggae. There's all these things that have been happening in India for thousands of years.
0: Yeah.
1: And I thought that was pretty crazy. And especially since I discovered reggae over there.
0: Yeah.
1: Strange irony connecting it all together.
0: It has definitely a sort of a thread
1: for
0: you in
1: your
0: life.
1: Yeah, for me personally, which is awesome.
0: And also, I can now totally understand how all this made it over to Jamaica. Now I know. I didn't know before.
1: Not many people do.
0: Connect the dots.
1: Yeah.
0: And it's right in front of you sometimes.
1: Yeah.
0: But you just don't connect them.
1: Well, I had to be in India listening to reggae and seeing these sadhus walking around to go, this is a little weird.
0: Yes. Totally.
1: Yeah.
0: Mind-blowing.
1: Yeah.
0: So, so do you DJ?
1: Huh? DJ?
0: Yeah.
1: Oh, I'm about to. First Friday of every month, Hat Hill Records, we're going to have a vinyl DJ session. Mm. Hopefully, I reckon it's going to get very exciting. And once we get more DJs who want to do it, we might have to extend it to maybe two Fridays a month. But yes, first Friday of every month. So that's September 4th,
0: yes.
1: I believe. Me and my good friend John will be DJing.
0: Oh, cool. I'll come
1: for
0: up.
1: For the people, yeah. Hell yeah, Misha. You got to come and show us what to do.
0: Oh, no, but I'd like to listen. I mean, I had John here on the show. And
1: yeah.
0: He's an extremely interesting character with the choice of music that he's into.
1: Yeah,
0: you
1: for
0: know,
1: sure.
0: And
1: he's
0: yourself.
1: Gone deep in so many directions.
0: Yeah, and I like that. I like that the people just go and dive deep, deep, deep in the music culture and figure things out and bring gems out of the treasures that are underground, you know?
1: Yeah. Well, I think to some degree, you just can't help it.
0: Yeah.
1: Once you get on that path, then it just becomes addicting. And you're like, what else is there to discover?
0: Yeah, the passion.
1: Yeah, you get that rush every time you find something new that connects with you.
0: I agree. I get the rush every bloody week.
1: I know.
0: It's costing me a fortune.
1: Me as well, man. Try working at a record store.
0: Oh, yeah. you got to sometimes call in sick so you don't spend too much.
1: It's honestly so hard, man.
0: Well, so you're wearing many, many hats.
1: Yeah.
0: That's unbelievable.
1: Yeah,
0: you've got like promoter hat, which we're going to talk about. You're a musician, you collect vinyl, you work in a record store.
1: I also am an avid skateboarder. Shout out Katoomba Surf Club. I also play at the local basketball courts every Tuesday. I love the community up here. There's so many fun things to do. I love a good bushwalk. There's many hats to be worn.
0: Yeah, plenty.
1: Yeah.
0: We're going to go to some of the sponsors, and then we have the 5 o'clock news, and then we'll come back with you guys with the Blue Mountains Vinyl Collective here with Mishmash and Pat.
1: Yes.
0: And we're playing a lot of reggae today.
1: Live and direct.
0: There we go.
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8: A big game on child safety.
9: 1.7 million Aussie kids are on Roblox, and parents need to know that their children will not be approached by adults while playing the game. Roblox has talked a big game. It must now deliver on all of its promises that they have promised Australian parents.
8: Homelessness Australia has presented a new analysis to MPs and senators in Canberra today, urging politicians to end the disconnect between access to supports for both housing and mental health for women. The analysis shows nearly 2 in 5 of the 30,000 women who sought support in 2024-25 were still homeless when the assistance ended. That's a 14% increase in 2 years. It comes as time is almost up on the National Mental Health and Suicide Prevention Agreement and the Second Action Plan, meaning a new deal could be struck to better address the gap. If you or someone you know needs help, call Lifeline at 13 11 14. And a cloud band will extend across Australia from the west all the way to the east tomorrow. The Bureau of Meteorology's Sarah Scully has the forecast.
10: We've got that lingering cloud band extending from the west all the way into the east, with the potential for 10 to 20 millimetres or so about northern inland parts of New South Wales and southwestern parts of Queensland, with showery conditions also continuing throughout the far southeast in those westerly winds. Then out in the southwest, a chilly start with morning fog and frost patches.
8: And a new experimental drug given to high-risk melanoma patients after surgery has been found to stop the cancer from returning. The vaccine was developed using the same technology behind COVID-19 vaccines, and it works by targeting an individual patient's tumour and instructing the immune system to recognise and attack any tumour cells. The companies behind the vaccine, Moderna and Merck, say they'll now file for approval from regulators. And in sport, in AFL, Sydney Chief Executive Matthew Pavlich has apologised to fans and urged them to continue supporting the club as the Swans attempt to regroup ahead of the last round of home and away season. Yesterday, the club decided to torpedo its premiership hopes and ban 5 players for breaching club standards. Club executives say the decision comes regardless of an ongoing police investigation into an incident that allegedly occurred in Melbourne earlier this week.
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We're back online. So just the weather, Katoomba, tomorrow there's going to be possible showers, so if you want some outside time, you better make it now. And temperature is going to be about 9 degrees, and the top one, 15 degrees Celsius. So pretty cold.

0: So tell us about this record, Yellow Man.
1: Yellow Man, what a cool guy. Yeah, if you don't know about the history of Yellow Man, he's a pretty interesting guy, born albino. And Jamaica, they're very superstitious and, you know, like a third world country. I think he was kind of ostracized as a kid, sort of, and he got sent to an orphanage even though he had parents.
0: Yeah.
1: Because they were just like, who's this freakish albino kid?
0: Yeah.
1: But what's so amazing about Yellow Man is that he just owned it. He just called himself Yellow Man.
0: Yeah.
1: And
0: it's great.
1: It's so
0: confidence.
1: It just, the confidence and the gusto. Just called himself Yellow Man and just went on playing anyway. And then he suffered a stroke, like I think shortly after this album was released, like a few years later. And they were like, you've got 6 months to live, Yellow Man, you know, it's not gonna happen. And then he just released another record and he's still touring. And this was like 40 years ago.
0: Yeah. So he's got the will.
1: He's got the will.
0: And
1: he's
0: got the power.
1: Yeah, 100%. So, and you can hear it in him. You can hear his confidence and just how much fun he's having. And he's so cool.
0: Yeah, I got to say, like, looking at, you know, Jamaica, like the rockers and meeting Jamaican people, I find a lot of self-confidence is represented in that culture.
1: Mm.
0: You know, they really believe in themselves and they really... You know, they're strong, powerful human beings.
1: Yeah.
0: Maybe it's the hard life.
1: Yeah, I think we could have a long psychological, philosophical rather, discussion about what makes them like that. But I think, you'd find similarities in a lot of third world countries around the world. People just owning themselves and, you know, not letting opportunities go for granted.
0: That's right.
1: Whereas here in the West, like, we all could be musicians. We all have the things that, like, our fingertips. It's so easy. We can all afford an instrument.
0: Yeah.
1: And kind of because of that, maybe it's like, maybe because it's too easy for us, we don't appreciate it when we get it.
0: That's true.
1: Yeah.
0: So you wear different hats, many hats, lots of colorful hats.
1: Yeah.
0: One of those.
1: Hats a lot.
0: Yeah. One of those is promoting. So you are behind one of the big successes of events out in Bilpin. Tell us about it.
1: Yes, man. So I help put on these events in Bilpin. I kind of do the music side of it. We're called Bilpin Springs Barn. If you look that up on Instagram, you will find us. Bilpin Springs
0: Follow it.
1: Barn. There's also a farm page. That's for the farm that it's joined in with. But the barn is the events.
0: Okay.
1: So yeah, go follow it. Check us out. It really just started as like attempt to utilize a space. We were going out to this, our friends were going out to this farm to volunteer and grow flowers and such. And we were like, how about we go out and check it out and just get involved outside, you know, put our hands in the ground, that sort of thing. And getting there, and also there's a few New Year's parties had been held there as well, so I knew kind of what I was in for. But getting there and just seeing this amazing space, like next to a lake, next to two lakes, and this open shed, this huge barn, completely open, with just this bohemian venue inside it and a fully like commercial kitchen.
0: Wow.
1: It was like, we have to be throwing events here.
0: Yeah,
1: it's essential. And the owner of the farm, Ned, shout out Ned, he loves music and he loves food. And so he was all in.
0: So how many events have you done already?
1: This will be our fourth event coming up September 26th. The first one was a little trial sort of event. We did some pizza. We house band probably played our first real gig. And then we got a lot more serious pretty rapidly, just with some connects of the mountains. We had like a member of the Next come and play with like a jazz quartet, and they were phenomenal. And then last time we had Ashkan Shafi, whose record is featured on this show before, I believe.
0: Yes.
1: Just beautiful Iranian funk from Sydney.
0: And if you want to listen to it, jump to Mixcloud and it's Paul's Boutique Show. on the Blue Mountains vinyl collective.
1: It's so cool because I sold Paul that record.
0: Yeah.
1: I remember, like, I just know kind of what he's into. I'm like, yeah, I reckon you like this. And to hear that he came and played it on the show, that's awesome.
0: That's why I bought it. I heard it too. And I'm like, wow, I got to have this.
1: Yeah, well, I may as well tell. I'm going to tell that story about
0: that
1: because it was just totally serendipitous. So one morning, like, I go into work, can't think of anything to put on, you know, so I put on 2SER and I'm listening and this amazing, like, funk, like, with this beautiful voice comes on. And I'm like, what is this? And then it finishes. It's like, that was Ashkan Shafi from his new album The Hunter, and I was like, oh, I have to get on that. And it was released that day, so I must have been one of the first people to hear it, because it was on I was listening to it at like 6:45 or so in the morning. And I was just, so I just put it on at work. As soon as I got to work, I was pumping it, and then I played it for the next few months, and then it went out of my rotation. I completely forgot about it. And then coming up to WOMAD this year, I was on Instagram looking at, you know, what are the things they're going to play, hearing little snippets, and I'm like, oh, I recognize this. It was Ashkan Shafi. I'm like, this is awesome. I remember this album. We have to go see these guys. Getting all my friends hyped. I'm like, these guys are going to be phenomenal. And we go to see them, and everyone's sitting down, you know, appreciating it, like, oh, here's a bit of esoteric world music. We all must appreciate it from afar. And I just thought, it's so funky, guys. Like, what are we doing? It's like, can you hear that bass? It was unreal. I had to get everyone up to the front, all my friends. We just started the dance party. And like, within 10 minutes, everyone was up. Like, 1,000 people in the crowd up and dancing.
0: Nice.
1: And then the energy on stage got lifted. The crowd got lifted. It was just totally awesome. We were right at the front. And I was like, oh, that was awesome. And that was like the second act I think we saw. That was on the first night. And so we were feeling pretty good after, you know, starting the dance party. And we're like, let's go get some food. And there's a million stalls. And I see a Jamaican food stand. Ooh, a bit of Jamaican food. I might get some jerk chicken. And going over, and who is there but Ashkan Shafi and his whole band also getting Jamaican food.
0: Yeah,
1: and
0: out of nowhere.
1: And so I just went up to them and we were like, oh, guys, that was amazing, loved that so much. And they're like, you guys were the ones who started the dance party, that's unreal. And we just got talking, and I'm like, oh wow, this is so cool. We kind of told them a bit about the events that we've run, and nothing seemed to happen too much from there. And then we continued on WOMAD. And afterwards, I messaged them on Instagram, and I said, hey, guys, remember at WOMAD, your first set, and the guys who started the dance party? That was us. Would you like to play at our event?
0: Wow.
1: And then I was like, P.S., I work at a record store. I'll buy some records and sell them for you.
0: Yeah.
1: And then immediate response. He was so keen. He was like, I'd love to play at your event. When is it? How can we organize this? And come see our show next week. I'll give you the records. And so then we went to their show in Marrickville. And it was a completely different vibe, much less equipment, much smaller. But it was still, the groove was just so strong. And
0: yeah.
1: Meeting Ashkan, he was so lovely, taking us to his car, like in the car park, getting records out the back. It felt so old school and so legit.
0: I love it when you know, people give you their time and you can give them your time back.
1: Yeah, for sure. It's nice. It felt like something out of in the past. Like, that doesn't happen so much anymore, that you're buying records in the car park from the artist out of the back of his car. I'm like, this is cool. I've made it as an event promoter, you know.
0: Love
1: this is
0: it.
1: Sick. And then we had them at our event, and it went absolutely off.
0: Wow.
1: Like, no one had really heard of them, but the dance floor was just pumping. They all had an amazing time. I got to eat some delicious food, and then they just stuck around, and they were like, when's the jam? And so my band, the house band, and Ashkan Shafi's band, we joined forces and we played together until like 4 in the morning.
0: Wow.
1: And had a few complaints from the neighbors.
0: You told me about a food element of the parties. Tell us a little bit more about the person behind that.
1: Okay, so my partner Charlie and the farm owner Ned are food addicts. They love cooking, and they're both chefs. They've worked all around, and I guess like the vision for it was like, we're growing so much food on this property. The property also has this venue on it. Why not combine the two together?
0: Very smart.
1: You know, and we can make my partner, Charlie, and the farm owner, Ned, food addicts. They love cooking, and they're both chefs. They've worked all around, and I guess like the vision for it was like, we're growing so much food on this property.

0: It would have been so cool. We thought about it, but we were reliant on seasonal produce.
1: Yeah.
0: So only so much we can do with that.
1: With the knowledge too, because it's very complicated.
0: And also you wouldn't want to botch it, you know? Yeah. You get a Persian guy in and then you try and make some Persian food, and if it's bad, it seems a bit offensive.
1: Totally. I accept that response for sure.
0: Yeah, thanks.
1: But you've got to sometimes push yourself, you know? You never know.
0: Yeah, that's right. Yeah, push yourself to experiment.
1: Yeah, absolutely. So she does the food with the owner of the property.
0: Yeah.
1: He grows the food on the property.
0: He grows the food. She designs the food. They both serve the food, and then I organize the music side of things.
1: What a great type of event.
0: It's pretty cool, man.
1: Yeah.
0: We've had such a great response. Like, we've sold out every single time. So, guys, get your tickets quick.
1: Yes. Make sure for the 26th of the September.
0: They're actually not released yet, but in the next few days, they will be released.
1: Yeah.
0: It's like, with Humanitix is all written up. All I have to do is write the description of the artists.
1: Yep.
0: And then it will be out there in the world.
1: All right, people. So if you want to listen to some really good music, eat some amazing food, go to Humanitix and look out for the barn.
0: Yeah.
1: Bilpin Barn, right?
0: Bilpin Springs Barn. Yeah. Follow us on Instagram. All the information is there. There will be a link to the Humanitix. And also we've got like a great local poster designer. Who's just made us the most iconic posters so far. And there'll be a QR code on that. I'll put them all around town. You won't miss it.
1: Tell us about the music that's going to be played on the 26th.
0: Okay, so this time, now that we've gotten a bit of a following, I thought instead of outsourcing a big act that's like I don't know, a guaranteed hit and putting all of our funds towards this one person, why not spread these funds far and wide amongst local artists?
1: Yeah.
0: So I just wanted to... showcase how good our music scene is up here.
1: Yeah.
0: So we've got a pretty good lineup. Whether or not the names will be familiar to you, it doesn't matter, because after the event, I'm sure you will remember them.
1: Absolutely.
0: We've got my father, Colin Berryman, playing some sitar. And it's not fully locked in who's going to be accompanying him, but he'll have some accompaniment. We'll have some ragas in the afternoon. We'll have John Flood spinning some vinyl.
1: Yep.
0: We'll have Magic Nick playing either a solo show with a band. There's a lot of things still yet to fall into place, but everyone is keen and on board. And then we'll have the much esteemed house band represented by me and my friends. Feat special guest MC once again. We'll have Michiko on sort of getting the vibe going for the dance late into the night. And then we'll cool it off with a bit of Angophora, some minimalist electro.
1: Okay. Lots of surprises on the night too.
0: There'll be a bit of a journey that we're led down as we go.
1: That's so cool. Well, you know, I think the mountains and everywhere in the world needs events like that, no doubt.
0: Mm.
1: I think, you know, people need to step back out, enjoy themselves, be in the nature. And you can camp there too, right?
0: Yes. There's camping tickets available. Extra $15. Pretty cheap.
1: Yeah.
0: If you ask me. So, yeah.
1: Bring a tent.
0: And it's like honestly spectacular. If you don't get a camping thing, you'll regret it when you go there and you see the two lakes and the beautiful campground.
1: Oh, okay. I might change my mind.
0: Yeah.
1: Let's see. You've queued up another record for us now here. And you said that this is one of the most amazing records that you've
0: heard. Yeah, this record is so cool. This is a compilation album of the Singers and Players, who are a band and a reggae band, sort of an accompaniment band that they don't really get so much shine. Kind of like Sly and Robbie, but I guess Sly and Robbie, once they got famous in the production world, then they started putting their name on the records. Yeah, and so this is also... This is produced by, I forget his name, Adrian Sherwood.
1: Oh, yeah.
0: Of U Sound Production. Yeah, there you go.
1: Sherwood.
0: Yeah, he's a amazing reggae producer. Yeah. His sound is just iconic. And so I actually got this record in a little antique shop in Lismore on a trip that I recently did. And I didn't know about this place. Just sort of walking past, I'm like, oh, they've got some vinyl in there. Let's go check it out. And they just had the best reggae selection I've seen in Australia. And I haven't been everywhere.

0: know there's Plug 7 down in Melbourne with some reggae and rocksteady, but like this, like I just never seen such a dedicated reggae section, especially in a shop that only had, I don't know, a few hundred records.
1: Yeah,
0: it was like phenomenal, and they had it broken down into like subgenres of reggae. I'm like, this is really impressive. Like,
1: so he must have been in it.
0: He loved it exactly. Yeah. And so he'd like travel to Japan to like collect records, and he'd go to the beach towns in Japan where there'd be lots of reggae been playing, yeah. And he'd just buy all the reggae, and he'd get some kimonos as well, and he started an antique shop selling kimonos and reggae.
1: There you go.
0: And yeah, I was so I was looking through his reggae, and I just like, what should I get? I actually got the very first track that I played as well was from this man's shop. But this one, I was just like, how about instead of me looking through and just buying what I already know, why this guy seems to really know his stuff. How about I just ask him? And he's like, definitely get this album. And I put it on when I got home, and I was like, this is phenomenal. I'm so glad I asked
1: him. Oh, don't you love those moments?
0: Yeah, yeah.
1: All right. Well, shout out to the man who introduced you to this.
0: Yes, the man in Lismore, which name I cannot remember.
1: That's all right. All right, let's listen to it.

0: There's so many different types of reggae, really, when you think about it. Like, there is roots reggae, but there is rock steady, there is raga, there is all sorts.
1: Yeah, yeah. There's reggae with four on the floor, there's reggae where they don't hit anything on the first beat, it all comes in on the third. There's the, like...
0: the skank one you mentioned.
1: I wanted to bring in lots of reggae today to sort of just shine a light a little bit on how different it can be. A lot of people write off reggae thinking, oh, it's all the same. When in reality, it encapsulates so much. Even though it may all have this a similar feeling that is bored. There's no one set of rules. They're just doing whatever they want.
0: Yeah.
1: And it's just got this feeling and this groove that I would say comes from Africa.
0: Yeah.
1: You know.
0: Definitely.
1: And like with that Alokte Oho and his Sounds of Joy, that Ghanaian record that I played earlier, it's like it's got this same sort of groove in it. And that's just spiritual Ghanaian music.
0: Yeah. You know. Totally.
1: Yeah.
0: You can definitely see the connections.
1: For sure.
0: You know, between Africa, obviously, and Jamaica.
1: Yeah. And that African music also turned into funk.
0: Yeah.
1: In America. It turned into blues, and then it turned into rock, and then it turned into funk and disco. And
0: yeah. And then it went back to Africa.
1: Yeah. Yeah.
0: You know,
1: because
0: then
1: right.
0: You have the Ghana and the Nigerian funk,
1: yeah,
0: which
1: yeah.
0: was inspired by James Brown, Fela Kuti, Femi Kuti, and all that.
1: Yeah. Yeah.
0: You know, and so, yeah, it's just a full circle.
1: Yeah.
0: You know, people inspire people that inspired people.
1: Yeah, yeah, it's amazing. Yeah, and maybe I'll even put a track on for this record, this Ghanaian one again, because there's some songs that are just straight reggae.
0: Yeah.
1: And whether or not this is what they naturally came up with or they're just copying reggae artists,
0: yeah,
1: one will never know.
0: I think they did. Bob Marley kind of spread it worldwide.
1: Bob Marley, pretty popular, eh?
0: Yeah, yeah, yeah. He spread it worldwide. I mean... he's a fascinating character.
1: It's honestly amazing, man. Like, yeah.
0: Fascinating.
1: You can honestly, like, because I've been to some pretty remote parts of the world, and I think Bob Marley is the only name that you could say anywhere.
0: Yeah.
1: Anywhere.
0: And everybody knows.
1: Yeah.
0: Even more than Michael Jackson.
1: Even more than Michael Jackson. Yeah, 100%.
0: He's a bigger star.
1: Yeah, definitely.
0: Name-wise, for sure.
1: Yeah, definitely.
0: And... I mean, music that he produced, you know, that he wrote, sorry, produced by other people. But, you know, I mean, the message, I got to say, roots reggae for me has a very special place in my heart. I collect, you know, and I have collected reggae for a long time.
1: Mm.
0: And I've been also introduced to you mentioned Plug 7, Ari, who is one of my best mates.
1: Yeah, yeah.
0: And, you know, living with him in Malambimbi in a house, you know, obviously I got exposed to a lot of that kind of music with his dad living up in Myokum. And
1: Oh, well, I was just up there.
0: You were just up there?
1: Yeah, only a few weeks ago I went up for a wedding. That's when I went to this reggae shop in Lismore.
0: Yeah.
1: Yeah.
0: Yeah, I mean, that's a great area. We used to put on some pretty crazy parties there called Deep Funk in the Forest.
1: Oh, cool.
0: It was in Main Arm.
1: Yeah, yeah.
0: You know, we had, it's in the middle of nowhere in a hall, community hall in Main Arm.
1: Yeah, yeah.
0: Beautiful hall, stone floors, woods,
1: you know.
0: Like amazing looking thing.
1: Yeah.
0: And we used to throw parties there like probably three times a year. And we had some heavy hitters come and play with us.
1: Yeah, amazing.
0: You know, like Keb Dodge and Russ Jubilee and people like that. And so, you know, the music in that area of the world is so prolific and so, you know, special to the people up there. And there's so much creation coming out of that little spot in Australia that is so connected to reggae and roots. And all of that kind of vibe.
1: Yeah, yeah, it's interesting, eh? I was talking to this guy in Lismore, and he's like, I was buying all these jazz albums, and no one was getting them.
0: Yeah.
1: It's like no one bought them up there.
0: Wow.
1: And he's like, so I just started stocking reggae, and then everyone, and he loved reggae, and then it just kept selling. And it's like, well, yeah, you're 20 minutes away from Nimbin.
0: Yeah.
1: Whereas here, we kind of struggle to sell reggae a little bit at Hat Hill.
0: It's interesting, right?
1: But I want to change that. That's why I'm bringing reggae to Radio Blue Mountains.
0: Well, and maybe to a little section where, you know, in Hat Hill Records.
1: Yeah,
0: with
1: that's
0: some
1: right.
0: With some rare gems.
1: Yeah, that's right. Yeah, I'm definitely trying to just bulk out our reggae section a little
0: All
1: bit.
0: All right,
1: so.
0: I'll connect you with Plug.
1: Yeah,
0: Plug
1: yeah.
0: 7.
1: That'd be
0: in
1: awesome.
0: Melbourne. He might be able to send you some stuff too. Who knows?
1: I would love to know where to get some more reggae.
0: Yeah. Awesome. And so you've got another track now laid out for us.
1: Yeah, I've got I Am That I Am by Peter Tosh.
0: Yes.
1: I thought I'd bring it back a little bit to the roots and just to the, as we slowly end the show, I thought I'd just bring us out to where it all began, you know, to the spiritual side of reggae.
0: Yeah. Peter Tosh is a major artist.
1: Yeah.
0: Performed obviously with Bob Marley and the Wailers.
1: Yeah.
0: And then got kicked out or something. Controversial person.
1: Yeah, correct me if I'm wrong, but I think he sort of didn't want to appease the labels and the people as much as Bob was hoping to do. And I think around the like sort of Black Power era, he was starting to wear like the beret and all the leather and I could imagine him being a bit like
0: Black Panther but in Jamaica.
1: I don't know if he'd want to just make heaps of money just selling pop songs to whiteys all around the world, which is fair enough, and it's pretty cool that he went on to just become his like a phenomenal artist in his own right.
0: Absolutely. I mean he's one of the pillars.
1: Yeah,
0: you know, 100%. Legalize It is a major hit and a big advocate of ganja.
1: Yeah,
0: you know,
1: big time.
0: Yeah. And I mean, he passed away recently as well, I think.
1: Yeah.
0: I can remember.
1: I think so. It would have been a few years ago now, but
0: We're losing all these amazing
1: artists.
0: Absolute
1: legend. Yeah. We have to give space for the new artists to come here.
0: Yeah, of course.
1: Yeah.
0: It's a cycle.
1: Yeah.
0: So why this track, this particular track of Peter? Because there's tons of them.
1: Oh, this track. Yeah. It's funny, it's not even my favorite track on the album anymore, but it's the one that I connected with the most at first.
0: Yeah.
1: And it's more in the lyrics than the instrumentation or the melody.
0: Okay.
1: Of this one. There's just something that's so I don't know. It makes my it's a bit heart-wrenching in the way that it's spoken, but it's also so deeply spiritual.
0: Yeah.
1: Yeah.
0: Which connects with you.
1: Yeah, I guess so.
0: Let's listen to Peter Tosh.

0: What a way to finish this show.
1: Yeah, bring it back to Bob Marley, eh?
0: Yeah, I'm a big fan.
1: Yeah.
0: Commercial, not commercial, I don't care.
1: Yeah.
0: It's just so good.
1: He's a genius.
0: Yeah, I like the sound of this as well. It's really old school.
1: Yeah, yeah. This is before he linked up with Lee Scratch Perry in England.
0: Yeah.
1: This is like real Jamaican roots. And it, like, I think this era of Bob Marley really emphasizes how good of a songwriter he was.
0: Yeah.
1: Because he didn't need all that production.
0: That's true.
1: He just had amazing melodies and ideas and stories and lyrics. And,
0: yeah. Talking about writers, you're a writer too.
1: Yeah. Yes. Yes, I write songs, but I also write a little herald, a little magazine for Hat Hill Records called the Hat Hill Herald.
0: Yes.
1: Yeah, I've placed a few around town. You should keep your eyes out for them.
0: You're at now number four, right?
1: Number four is coming up. Yeah, yeah. The number four I've started working on today. I've looked at the date. I'm like, I've only got 10 days to finish this. Better get started.
0: It's a great place to kind of see what's happening locally, musically, and
1: yeah,
0: everything.
1: Yeah, I think it's the only place. Like, correct? Yeah. Am I wrong?
0: Yeah, there's no real, there's no proper kind of discussion or explanation about things.
1: Yeah, I just wanted, because I when I was writing it, I was like, trying to look for a list of what's happening every month in the mountains, and that just seemingly didn't exist. I found one done by the council, you know, some crazy Google document that led me to a PDF, and everything was just out of date. It was saying, go to Zoe's on Thursday nights.
0: Yeah, it's closed.
1: Yeah, finished like six months ago.
0: Yeah, I know. Yeah. So bring that in. That's awesome. I want to know what's going on.
1: Yeah, yeah. You can see what's going on. You can see what music me and John are listening to. Like, it's partially a place to advertise the shop, but I think it's mostly just a place to talk about music and what we like and what's going on and interesting things that have happened in the musical world.
0: Well, Pat, it was an absolute pleasure to have you here today.
1: Yeah, you too, Misha. Thank you. That was great.
0: It was good. I enjoyed it. I was looking forward to this, and you did it.
1: Yes, thank you.
0: And we'll be back on Thursday, 4 till 6. Mishmash, Blue Mountains Vinyl Collective, here on 89.1 FM. This is the Radio Blue Mountains. And Shannon is in the room ready to give you some of his special sorcery. All right, goodbye now.
2: This afternoon, Commissioner Mel Lanyon explained the situation.
3: That miscommunication, I unashamedly apologise for any additional trauma that may have caused Lily's family, but certainly for the embarrassment and confusion that caused. The miscommunication obviously was born out of elation that Lily had been found, and her condition at that time was such that searches were relieved, and certainly those at the command post were elated. Tragically, that miscommunication then led to a deflation.
2: The Greens have joined calls today slamming the Israeli government's decision not to pursue a criminal investigation into the strike that killed Australian aid worker Zomi Frankum and six other humanitarian workers. Speaking to the ABC, Deputy Greens leader Maureen Faruqi has urged the Australian government to do more because just voicing outrage is not enough.
4: And that outrage again and again hasn't materialised into any action, into any accountability. We had warned the Albanese government that Israel would never take responsibility or accountability for these murders, and it was up to the Labor government to force accountability and to force justice for Zomi.
2: Meantime, the family of Ms. Frankum says they're deeply disappointed by the decision, saying that it was not a single instantaneous strike that killed Ms. Frankum. They point out that three clearly marked humanitarian vehicles travelling in a humanitarian fire control zone were struck successively as survivors attempted to move from one vehicle to another. Repeating the IDF finding that the strike resulted from serious failures in conduct, Ms. Frankum's loved ones say they did not believe the finding of no criminal fault to be accurate. The Australian Council of Social Services has rejected claims that housing tax reforms are increasing rents, pointing to a lack of affordable rentals and weak rental protections as the real reasons. ACOS says these shortfalls must be addressed through more public and community housing and limits on excessive rent increases. CEO Dr. Cassandra Goldie says these claims ignore the real causes of Australia's rental affordability crisis, with rents rising for decades because unlimited rent rises remain legal across most of the country. The Local and Independent News Association will urge the Senate to consider amendments to support small, medium and volunteer publishers in relation to legislation on the government's news bargaining incentive. The new laws will see digital platforms.
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0: Rob, I see it.
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0: Hold tight, Ben. Out to my boy Kumar.
1: Out to Ryan.
0: Out to Johnny. Out to Filigree and Peyton. Ooh, you know it's a Percy.

Clinton pass, you know ready? Brixton pass, you know ready? Alston pass, you know ready? Wilson pass, you know ready? Saxon pass, you know ready?

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1: We're going for a ride.
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0: 珍珠的心里太奇妙。
1: Crank this motherfucker up.
2: Right here.
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11: I gotta tell you, with all that in mind, I should have done better. DJ, won't
9: you bump, bump, bump?You're sounding like every, you know, this sounds like every other thing, the notes you're giving, like, sounds like every other kind of shit. As opposed to magic and dreams.
12: And now I depart, depart, depart, depart, depart, depart, depart.
13: Please don't go.
11: Sorry.
9: You're sounding like every, you know, this sounds like every other thing, the notes you're giving, like, sounds like every other kind of shit. As opposed to magic and dreams.
12: And now I depart, depart, depart, depart, depart, depart, depart.
13: Please don't go.

0: to go. Home? This is your home. You're dead.
1: Dead? No. Oh, he's hurt my back. I'm not dead.
0: What are you then?
1: I'm alive.
0: Then what are you doing here? What is happening?
1: Get me out of here.
0: There is no out of here. You've been killed. Don't you remember?

0: 13 forward. Carbon forward, coming down nicely, 200 feet. 4.5 down. 5.5 down. 166.5 down. 5.5 down. 9 forward.
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0: Good. 120 feet. 100 feet, 3.5 down. 9 forward. 5%. 75 feet, 70 feet, 70 feet, 70 feet, 70 feet, 70 feet, 70 feet, 70 feet, 70 feet, 70 feet, 70 feet, 70 feet, 70 feet, 70 feet, 70 feet, 70 feet, 70 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feet, 70 feet, 70 feet, 70 feet,

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1: Okay, everybody, T1, stand by for T1.

Tonight, a ceasefire in the Philippines' 17-year civil war. Ronald Reagan's popularity slumps in the wake of foreign policy setbacks, and Alan Border believes his young side will come good in the Perth test.

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1: Fuck the neighbors, turn the music up. 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

0: Bar, Blackheath, Mount Victoria, Wentworth Falls, Woolaburrah, Lawson, Hazelbrook, Woodford, Linden, Hooker Ridge, Springwood, Valley Heights, Sun Valley, Warragul, Blaxland, Glenbrook, Yellow Rock, Lapston. It's grim up north.
1: Or can you hear the cries of a world in your heart? Can you see the vast spiritual poverty that ravages our land? This is my prayer challenge that I want to hear. And I look at your life and say, am I willing to go? I go pay the price. None of you ladies are too old. None of you men are too old. None of you children are too young.

what's left before we say goodnight is a look at the weather. For Queensland, a few showers along the tropical east coast, a few storms about the eastern Gulf and fine in the remainder. And for the Northern Territory, late showers and storms over the top end and mostly fine elsewhere. Good night.

0: What do you think of that?
1: That's gonna have to do.
0: Yeah, it's gonna have to do. Where's my money?
1: Checks in the mail, man.
0: We both got really fake accents. Later. Don't look at me like that.
2: My niggas, this is homegrown. We reached the promised land, and we will never look back. Never look back. Never look back. Never look back. Never look back. Never look back. Never look back. Never look back. Never look back. Never look back. Never look back. Never look back. Never look back. Never look back. Never look back. Never look back. Never look back. Never look back. Never look back. Never look back. Never look back. Never look back. Never look back. Never look back. Never look back. Never look back. Never look back. Never look back. Never look back. Never look back. Never look back. Never look back. Never look back. Never look back. Never look back. Never look back. Never look back. Never look back. Never look back. Never look back. Never look back. Never look back. Never look back. Never look back. Never look back. Never look back. Never look back. Never look back. Never look back. Never look back. Never look back. Never look back. Never look back. Never look back. Never look back. Never look back. Never look back. Never look back. Never look back. Never look back. Never look back. Never look back. Never look back. Never look back. Never look back.

0: Sugar went home to the wife, but never got head like that in my life. I never draw time.
1: When white people tell other white people they can't have sex, they become teenage rebels.

0: a little baby pigeon.
1: Have you ever wondered why we're here? What's it all about? You've no idea. And everywhere you look, all you see is hatred and darkness, death and fear. But you know it doesn't have to be that I hate you and you hate me. 'Cause even though we're different, it doesn't make a difference.

0: ever feel like life's unfair? 'Cause everybody hates you and no one cares. But if you follow me, maybe you will see that love is everywhere.
1: But what is love? Is it in the sky?
2: No, it's a feeling deep inside.
1: Because I'm hungry.
0: No, you're lonely. I can see it in your eyes.
1: I don't understand.
0: Don't worry, you will soon. Come and meet some of my friends. They know all about love. Come on, just over the rainbow.
3: Oh, look, there he goes, flying through the sky.
4: Maybe we should follow him, or we'll get left behind.
3: Yes, but there's lots of chicken left. I'd like to eat the chicken.
4: I'd also like to eat the chicken. Let's do that instead.
0: So here we are with all my friends, and they love you, all of them.
5: Yes, we do.
2: It is true.
1: We love you.
6: You love us too.
1: I love you too, furry boy.
3: Harder.
4: Now we've eaten the chicken, I don't know what to do.
3: Maybe we should look for our friend. Isn't that what friends do? And we have finished the chicken picnic.
0: To love each other is to care, to be kind.
7: And to share.
5: I love my friends, so I give them a hug.
1: I made this for you because I love you so much.
8: I love my pet because he's a crab.
1: I love this tree and I love this stick and I love
0: this... No, that's not how it's done. You must save your love for your special one.
1: My special one?
2: Everyone has a special one.
1: Even me? But I am lonely.
0: Yes, it's true, but do not worry. You're confused, but that's okay. Let me put it another way.
2: This is the story of Michael, the loneliest boy in town. This is the story of Michael, the ugliest boy in town. Ugly and weak, they called him a freak. So he lived on his own underground. He lived on his own underground. He lived on his own underground.
0: You see, everyone has a special one.
5: Even Michael!
0: Your heart beats hard like a big love drum, calling for your special one.
5: So be patient, because just maybe...
9: Your special one will come.
8: He's made for her.
2: And she's made for him.
5: That's the way it's always been.
8: And it's perfect.
1: And it's pure.
0: And it's protected with a ring.
10: That's the way that all love goes.
2: Like a flower, it grows and grows.
1: And it's forever.
7: And forever.
0: And now we all worship our king. Our king.
1: Huh?
0: Our king. His name is Malcolm.
1: Our king.
8: He is the king of love.
1: Our king.
2: We must feed him.
1: Our king.
5: We must feed him gravel.
0: Or he becomes angry.
1: Our king.
0: And this is your chance to start anew. And all we're asking you to do.
1: Change your name!
8: I clean your brain!
0: Forget about anything you ever knew!
2: And your heart will vanish home!
7: And our love will never go!
0: Now wear this ring!
9: And join the king!
0: And you will never be alone!

0: What am I supposed to think about?
1: Settling down soon, please. Settling down. I don't want you all over the world no more. You've seen a lot of stuff. It's good enough. Got you to settle down and give me them grandbabies.
0: You're ruining my day. I'm having motion, Mom. It's like that.

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They are our past.

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This year's Lura Gardens Festival runs from Friday the 2nd to Monday the 5th of October. The committee is seeking about 200 volunteers to welcome the thousands of visitors to local gardens. Tasks include welcoming visitors at the gates, scanning tickets, distributing brochures and providing details and directions. The festival raises thousands of dollars with proceeds to the Blue Mountains District ANZAC Memorial Hospital, Can Assist Blue Mountains, Greystanes Disability Services, as Blue Mountains Health Trust that provides scholarships for students pursuing health-related studies. For information and registration, go to luragardensfestival.com or email info@luragardensfestival.com.au. Expressions of interest are open for artists and groups who would like to exhibit at Springwood's Braemar Gallery in 2027. There will be an information night on Thursday the 9th of September, with applications closing 23rd of September. For information and applications, go to bmcc.nsw.gov.au. 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

0: Hello, good evening, and welcome to another View from the Stand here on Radio Blue Mountains, 89.1, with me, Steve, and joined this evening with DJ Brenz. Good evening, Brenz.
1: Hello, my friend. It's nice to be back again.
0: Back on the Talking Football.
1: Yeah, we planned this last time I was in, and we thought, oh, that's ages away. You won't worry about that, and here we are.
0: Next minute.
1: Exactly. Premier League's in... Two nights.
0: Couple of Arsenal and Coventry kick off Saturday morning.
1: We do. We're the first ones. Yeah, that's right.
0: That's exciting.
1: So the winners plus the ones who moved up the division
0: from the championship last year.
1: Yeah. So
0: with Frank Lampard in charge.
1: Mr. Lampard.
0: Yeah.
1: Yeah.
0: And I didn't know that until Shannon just told me.
1: I didn't even pay any attention to Coventry because I have no reason to. So they'll have something to prove.
0: They will.
1: Because they obviously want to stay.
0: Yeah.
1: And we proved something earlier on in the week, just quietly.
0: Last weekend.
1: Ah, you know, the Community Shield will take one of those things.
0: Oh, yeah. It was a bit of a statement win, wasn't it?
1: Certainly was. 3-0, we'll take that.
0: Yeah, against Manchester City.
1: Yep, with their new coach.
0: Yeah, it's going to be interesting to see. It's going to be an interesting season.
1: It will.
0: Going to be good to see whether Arsenal can go back-to-back, because not many teams can. Manchester City did, but I don't know whether we'll see another Manchester City sort of era again.
1: Good. So it's our time.
0: So it's going to be good to see how Manchester City go with no Pep Guardiola in charge now.
1: Yeah.
0: And
1: he's on vacation now. He doesn't care.
0: He doesn't care.
1: He's done his bit.
0: He'll be doing Trivago ads before long.
1: Yeah. You know what? He probably will. You wait. He'll be on there. He will, man, because he's got the face everyone knows.
0: Yeah, that's right.
1: He might as well.
0: He's just got to get the teeth.
1: He's got enough money to get his teeth. He's not short of a dollar, as they say.
0: All cloppy in his teeth every time they come on.
1: I've actually noticed a few ads going on a few streaming services. I won't mention names because they don't sponsor us. But
0: that's right.
1: The obvious streaming services. There's actually quite a few famous football players in some of the betting ads and the beer ads.
0: Oh, okay. Getting in on that caper.
1: Yeah. You've got Lionel Messi was on a Heineken ad.
0: Oh, was he?
1: Yep.
0: Don't they get enough money as it is?
1: I'm like, what the... Exactly.
0: How much money do you need?
1: Let someone else do it. Unless he said, you know what? Just give me a year supply of Heineken and we're good.
0: Yeah, maybe that's what he did.
1: Yeah, maybe he's...
0: I doubt it. But
1: how much is a year supply? A case every 2 days. But yeah, I think it's more... It's just a promotional thing. It's just...
0: Yeah, that's right.
1: People recognise him. And on the same ad, you had one of the big F1 blokes on there too.
0: Oh, yeah.
1: Not for that long on screen per se, a 5 second little thing, but it was meant to be obvious who they are.
0: Yeah,
1: like, they didn't stamp their names there, but if you know sport, you'd know.
0: You know who it was.
1: Yeah.
0: So 3-0 last week for Arsenal against Manchester City. And did you watch the game?
1: No, I literally just woke up to the results on that one.
0: Oh, did you?
1: And it's the first thing I saw, so I was in a very good mood for the rest of that day.
0: Yeah, they played very well.
1: The first goal was quite fast, actually.
0: Yeah, it was. It was in 25 seconds.
1: Yes, and it was Calafiori. I like him.
0: It was, yes. Yep. He looked very good.
1: It was, 25, 28 seconds.
0: Yeah, unbelievable.
1: So not even a minute and Man City's already going, oh.
0: Scratching their heads.
1: The coach is going, oh dear, what have I got myself into? I thought you guys were good.
0: Pep? Yeah. What have I got here? What am I looking for? Here we are. So I just got to get into this thing here.
1: Now, last time we spoke, Arsenal hadn't spent that much money, but Spurs had spent $235 million, I think.
0: Yeah, and I think they're looking at another couple hundred million. But as I was saying to Shannon, they got, as far as the financial fair play goes, they're in a good position because they spent nothing over the last 25 years.
1: Yeah, they had a pretty good savings account.
0: So as far as the financial fair play goes, they're in a good position.
1: Hey, guys, we've earned all this interest.
0: Yeah, that's right.
1: Can we spend it now?
0: As for how did they work it out from the... what their income is to their sales or something or other. I don't know.
2: There's a methodology and a calculation behind it.
0: Yeah. And Tottenham's in a pretty good position, so now they can afford to spend a little bit of money now that Daniel's gone.
2: Well, I think that where they ended up last season was a bit of an embarrassing position to be for a team like Tottenham.
0: Yeah, it's two seasons in a row now, 7-8.
2: Yeah, so I think the board would be saying, hey, we can't be on
0: that
2: end
0: again.
2: We can't, no. So I do believe that we've spent some money, and we have a pretty mean midfield now. We brought in Bruno Guimarães from Newcastle.
0: Oh, okay.
2: For $75 million, I think.
0: A cool $75 million.
2: Yeah, that's Arteta finds it under the couch.
0: Rustled around.
2: Yeah. So Christos Solas came in from Club Bruges. I think he was already in last time we had a chat.
0: Yep.
2: Hincapie is staying, so that's cool. And he's from Newcastle. So typically, the transfer window is still open for a little while, but Arsenal being Arsenal, we'll probably buy someone in the last 2 days.
0: Yep.
2: Alvarez was looked at. Who knows? We're going to go for that bloke from Real Madrid, but the didn't go through, so you get that.
0: Okay.
2: What's his name, Junior? I just can't think of it off the top of my head.
0: Junior.
2: Someone Junior. Yeah. Really good player, but...
0: Must be a Brazilian.
2: Yeah, they always call themselves Junior. So we'll do one more big one, and then it'll just boil down to who's being released, all the rest of it. So
0: it's looking good for the Gooners then?
2: Absolutely.
0: Do you think they can go back-to-back? I think they probably can, you know. I don't think Manchester City are going to be the force that they were.
2: Well, I mean, there's a couple of teams which finished strong. Like United finished pretty strong.
0: Yeah, that's another thing. It's going to be interesting this year. See how Paul Carrick goes. Is it Paul Carrick or Michael Carrick?
2: Michael Carrick.
0: Yeah, Paul Carrick's a singer, isn't he?
2: Maybe he does the halftime entertainment.
0: Yeah, maybe Michael Carrick. I think it is. He took over.
2: Yeah.
0: Throughout last season, and Manchester United really improved. So it's going to be interesting to see how he goes with a full season in charge of Man United.
2: Manchester might switch.
0: They might.
2: It might be United, not City.
0: Yeah. So
2: Liverpool, who knows?
0: Yeah, you don't know Liverpool. They got a new manager, got a new man in charge. They got rid of Arne Slot.
2: Yep.
0: And, of course, Mo Salah's gone. He's gone to Galatasaray.
2: Yeah, Turkish team.
0: Yeah, I thought he was going to go to the Saudi League.
2: Too dangerous.
0: Too dangerous there. Didn't fancy it.
2: Yeah. you can never guarantee flights.
0: No, well, that's true, yeah. If you want to go home.
2: So there's been a bit of movement. Now, have you guys spent any more coins since we last spoke?
0: Tottenham are looking at buying are in talks with Manchester City. Speaking of Manchester City.
2: Segway.
0: For a couple of forwards, Savinho.
2: Oh, yeah.
0: And Omar Marmoush.
2: Marmoush.
0: So they're looking at spending maybe a couple hundred million there as well. Because that's not going to be cheap.
2: That's the whole kitty, almost. Well, surely that'll get you some better results, you would assume.
0: Yeah, they've spent pretty well. I think the defence is looking pretty good. The midfield's looking pretty good. It's just up front.
2: Yep.
0: Got Richarlison, of course. And our old mate, I've gone brain dead. Solanko.
2: Yep.
0: And he's picked up another injury. So he's going to be out probably for this weekend at least. I don't know how bad it is. But Tottenham say they've got a knock and you don't see him again for a season.
2: That's called downplaying.
0: Kulusevski and Madison, they all had knocks. Ah, they just got a knock. Kulusevski haven't seen him for a year.
2: It's just a flesh wound.
0: His arm's off.
2: Your arm's off. No, it isn't. Monty Python already. We've only been chatting for 10 minutes.
0: 10 minutes, and we're into it.
2: You have Brentford, I believe I heard the cleaner say.
0: Brentford, the cleaner. We were talking about that. Yeah, Brentford this weekend at... The community centre, whatever it's called there at Brentford.
2: Right.
0: It's always a tricky one for Tottenham, that one. I think we drew there last year.
2: Do-do-do-do-do-do-do-do.
0: I've got to find my little thing that I was just looking. Here we go. Here it is. Tottenham and Brentford.
2: Oh, Morgan Rogers has gone to Chelsea. We were chasing Morgan Rogers, actually.
0: Oh, yeah?
2: Yeah, we were. And he's left Villa and gone to Chelsea. Oh, well.
0: See, Tottenham can't take a trick. Even now, even without a game being kicked, because it's alphabetical, they're bottom of the table. West Ham, who would have been bottom of the table, alphabetically, are now in the Championship, of course. So there's been 10 matches between Tottenham and Brentford. Brentford have won once at home, and that was at Tottenham's ground. There's been 4 draws, so it's mainly a draw. That's what in this match. Last season, they met on the 2nd of January, and it was a nil-all draw.
2: Yep.
0: And then before that, they met on the 7th of December, and Tottenham won that 2-0. So I'm thinking, hopefully, Tottenham can get something there to start the season in good form.
2: So you have Sandro Tonali.
0: Yeah.
2: Mateus Fernandes, who I think we talked about last time.
0: Yeah. Fernandes, he scored a cracking goal in a pre-season. Friendly. Yeah, against MK Dons.
2: Oh, yeah.
0: You can catch that on probably on YouTube by now. Absolute cracker. That was down at the training ground behind closed doors.
2: Right. Yeah. Weren't the Yiddos over in Australia playing
0: Sydney FC and Chelsea?
2: And you went there, didn't you?
0: I did. I went and saw them twice, yep. And it was great. Good to get close up and see the players. And it was good to see some of the younger players too coming up.
2: That's what they do.
0: Yeah, that's right. Plus we saw Tonali, he played against Chelsea and he came on against Sydney FC.
2: Oh, yeah.
0: So, and he scored against Chelsea, so that was good.
2: That's a bit of a point.
0: Yeah.
2: Jean-Paul Van Heck from Brighton.
0: Yeah, he's a centre-back. He's looking good. So but with him and Van de Ven as centre-backs, Tottenham are looking pretty secure there.
2: Andy Robertson.
0: Yeah.
2: Marcos Senesi. Senesi?
0: Robertson's from... he was a free transfer from... Which is what Tottenham like, free transfers.
2: Yeah, because there's no team against him.
0: He was from Liverpool.
2: Oh, it doesn't say.
0: Yeah.
2: Because Van Heck came from Brighton. Yeah. Fernandes came from West Ham. Yeah. Tonali from Newcastle.
0: Yeah. So, he was a free transfer from Liverpool. And he didn't look too bad over here either.
2: Yep.
0: Yeah, he came on in the second half against Sydney FC. And he made some nice runs down the left-hand side and got some lovely balls across. But, of course, we didn't have any forwards to put anything away.
2: Great pass. Who's going to take? Oh, vacant.
0: Vacant position. So I think the back's looking good. Midfield's looking pretty good. James Maddison needs to come back. I think he'll probably play behind the forwards, whoever they might be. And Conor Gallagher, he's looking good too for me.
2: Prediction. Spurs v Brentford, eh? See, Brentford didn't finish that bad from memory. I think they ended up... Oh, I can't see the old table now, but I think they were kind of 8th or 9th or something.
0: They finished up quite well.
2: And they beat us right towards the end, which is very upsetting.
0: Yeah, that's right. Let me see if I can find any info on this other thing I look at. Brentford. Here we go.
2: Well, I think someone's done a typo here, because if you look at the Premier League table as it stands, and you would think that it's meant to be in alphabetical order.
0: Yep.
2: Well, Bournemouth is on top, so figure that?
0: What one are you looking at? Not on the Bournemouth website, is it?
2: No.
0: Oh, okay.
2: It's got Bournemouth, Arsenal, Aston Villa.
0: That's weird.
2: That's AI for you.
0: Yeah, that's right. Well, Brentford played Frankfurt in a friendly last week, beat them 7-0.
2: Holy smoke. They certainly got hot dogged. You might say their snags got fried.
0: They did. Yeah, so they beat Frankfurt 7-0. That was in a friendly.
2: What a crunching.
0: Then they beat Rennes from France 4-2, and that had a 1-1 draw with Liverpool. That was the last at the end of the year in the Premier League. And must have been the last match. Before that, they had a 2-2 draw with Crystal Palace. Manchester City beat them 3-0. I can't see the Arsenal game.
2: So our last results. Well, obviously, beating Man City was nice. We beat Como. It was actually on penalties, which we'll take. It's a friendly, so it doesn't really matter.
0: No.
2: Last time the game ended in penalties, I...
0: Got a football injury. We won't talk about that.
2: No, we won't.
0: No.
2: Oh, Batiste beat us. Real Batiste beat us, actually.
0: Oh, okay. Yeah, Spanish team from Seville.
2: And then we
0: went past our stadium when we were in Seville.
2: Oh, yeah?
0: Yeah. Didn't get to see any games while we were there. It was...
2: Timing.
0: No, it's huge. Huge stadium. That's two teams in Seville. You got Sevilla.
2: Oh, Sevilla. Yeah,
0: and,
2: of course.
0: And Real Batiste.
2: Yeah, right.
0: They're the other team in Seville. So,
2: so Coventry, and then we got Villa. That'd be interesting. Chelsea in September. Okay. That'd be a good one. Arsenal, Chelsea. Yeah, yeah. It didn't feel like it was actually off for that long because with the World Cup and the friendlies, it just never stops.
0: There's football.
2: Every week there's something
0: going on. And then as soon as that finished, it was into the friendlies.
2: Yep.
0: And here we are at the start of the season already. It's a week later than what it normally is because of the World Cup. It usually starts a week earlier.
2: I figured that.
0: Yeah.
2: Usually we're underway already.
0: Yeah, that's right.
2: Last weekend would have been the kickoff.
0: That's right. Championship in all the lower leagues kicked off last week.
2: Wonder what's going to happen there.
0: So, West Ham are in there, I know that. That'll be interesting when they play Millwall.
2: For those of you who don't know, they don't like each other very much.
0: No, not really.
2: They make films about it and everything.
0: They do.
2: ICF versus Millwall.
0: Yep. All right, we're going to play another track. We're going to hear from Cast, who are a band from Liverpool, who I saw pre-COVID. So that was, 5 or 6 years ago. I saw them down at the Factory Theatre. It's great. This is off their new album called Yeah, Yeah, Yeah. This is Poison Vine featuring the fabulous P.P. Arnold on backing vocals on this one. So here they are.

0: Hey, Blue Mountains. 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

0: That was Flea with his new band, and that was called Traffic Lights. You enjoyed that, didn't you?
1: I did like that, actually, and I didn't know Flea was from the Red Hot Chili Peppers until you told me.
0: Yeah.
1: But that's pretty funky.
0: It is, very funky. He's a funky bass player. And apologies for my brother Dave for no playlist, for all the fans out there of Dave's playlist on a Thursday night. He's on holidays in Lanzarote at the moment.
1: Lanzarote?
0: Mm. So he's having a nice time there. All right, let's preview the games this weekend. First up, 5 o'clock Saturday morning our time, which is Friday night for all our English listeners. I know we have a big following over there in England.
1: Shouts to the Watt King.
0: Yeah, that's right. And, so Arsenal versus Coventry. Coventry City. It's going to be interesting to see how they go.
1: Yes.
0: They've had their problems over the years with finances and no ground. I think we spoke about that the last time we were on.
1: For a while. Yeah, that's quite unique to not have somewhere to actually play.
0: Yeah. And they actually played at Northampton Town's ground there at one stage.
1: Right.
0: Yeah. Arsenal got a couple of injuries. Saliba with a back injury, and Timber, he's got an ankle injury. So I hope it's not one of those Tottenham ankle injuries, because
1: it's a knock. Don't worry about it. He'll be back.
0: Coventry got a few out. They got Mason Clark, he's out with a muscle injury. Rodoni, he's out with a shoulder injury. And Wright has got a muscle injury. The match, of course, is at Emirates Stadium.
1: Whoop, whoop.
0: Coming into this match, Arsenal in their last 5 games, which is the end of last season, plus the pre-season this so far, have had 3 wins and 2 losses. And Coventry City, coming into this game, have had 4 wins and 1 draw. A couple of great wins, too, in the build-up to this game. Last time they played was on the 25th of the 1st, 2014. That was in the FA Cup.
1: Yep.
0: With Arsenal beating Coventry by 4-0. Previous to that, on the 27th of September, 2012, in the English Football League. Must be the Cup. That was Arsenal 6, Coventry City 1. And last time in the Premier League they played was on the 4th of February 2001, would you believe?
1: Wow, yeah, that makes sense.
0: That was a long time ago.
1: Wenger days.
0: And, Wenger days for sure. And that match ended in a 1-0 victory to Arsenal. That would have been at the old Highfield Road, I would imagine.
1: 1-0 to the Arsenal.
0: 1-0 to the Arsenal, as the old song goes. I've got Arsenal top of the table on my thing here.
1: Okay.
0: Yeah.
1: My AI is dyslexic.
0: Yep. And Tottenham are 11th in this one, so I'm going with this one.
1: Yeah.
0: Start season 11.
1: You've
0: I'm
1: got
0: happy
1: bias
0: with that.
1: AI. So who's second cab off the rank?
0: So we're tipping Arsenal to win there, are we?
1: I think so.
0: All right. Next game up is on Saturday night. This is the 9:30 kickoff. This is an interesting match. Hull City versus Manchester United.
1: Ooh.
0: At, I don't know what they call their grounds anymore. The MKM Stadium. I used to know all the old names for the stadiums.
1: That's pretty good.
0: Throughout the whole 4 divisions back in the day, but I wouldn't have a clue now. Holds 25,568. Hull City have got a whole range of injuries. I won't go through them all. They got 1, 2, 3, 4, 5, 6 that will not play. 1, 2, 3 are questionable. Where Manchester United got Delight, he's got a back injury, and Ugarte, he's got a knee injury. And they've got a few. Mason Mount, he's got a foot injury, so he's a questionable. Heaton and Barlow. So Hull City have got a problem there from the word go.
1: Do they ever?
0: Half their team out. Sounds like Tottenham. Hull coming into this match have had 2 wins, 2 draws and a loss. That's, of course, the end of last season and the pre-season. Man United, 3 wins, a draw and a loss in their last hit-out. Last time they met was on the 2nd of February 2017 in the Premier League. Manchester United 0. Hull City 0. Wow. And previous to that, 27 for the first 2017, it must have been in the Cup. Hull City 2, Manchester United 1. I think Manchester United have got to be favourites there, haven't they? Bridge.
1: Yeah, you would assume so. Now, if you're from Hull, you don't pronounce it with a H. It's
0: all.
1: All. All.
0: Yeah.
1: All, sir.
0: Wait, all KR. All Kingston Rovers. They're rugby league. They're big rugby people in Hull.
1: Actually, they do, don't they?
0: Yeah, they got two teams.
1: Yeah, I think some Aussies went over there to play. They got contracts probably. There and they went there.
0: So Manchester United should win that one.
1: Yeah, we would assume so.
0: Everton versus Crystal Palace, that's the next one up.
1: Hey, that's not bad, because they were pretty much mid-table teams and they were reasonable but not overly stupendously great. So that'll be a close call.
0: Yep, it will. That matches at the Dickie Hill, the new stadium there for Everton, down there on the docks at Liverpool.
1: Dickie Hill.
0: The Dickie Hill, we call it, here on the view from the stand. It's called the...
1: The Toffees.
0: Yeah, that's right. It's actually called the Hill Dickinson Stadium, but we call it the Dickie Hill.
1: Yeah, of course, yeah.
0: So Everton have got a few players out. They've got Garner. He's got a groin injury. I can't even pronounce that guy's name. He's got a muscle injury. And Norgaard, he's got an injury as well.
1: That's right. He left Arsenal to join them.
0: Yeah. So it'll be interesting to see how that goes. Everton, two wins, a draw and two losses. Palace, three wins and two losses. You never know what you're going to get with Everton, do you?
1: Exactly right. I'm going to actually tip Crystal Palace on this one.
0: Yeah.
1: Because Everton stole Norgaard and Crystal Palace is a London team. So
0: yeah, that's right.
1: I'll go with them.
0: South London.
1: Yeah.
0: Last season, on the 16th of October, Everton 2, Crystal Palace 1 at the Dickie Hill. And at Selhurst Park on the 10th of May, Crystal Palace and Everton drew 2-2. I'm not sure what sort of business they've done. Shannon was saying they're interested in getting Richarlison back, so I have to see how that goes. Yeah. And
1: that's right, because Cleaner's a toffee, isn't he?
0: He is, yeah. Yeah, he does love a toffee. I don't know. I think it might be a draw. I'm tipping a draw in that one.
1: Okay.
0: Yeah. I don't know what's been happening as far as ins and outs go in those teams. I'm not interested.
1: It's not my morning go-to for news, but... No. Oh, look, well, we know one in. Norgaard's gone there for Masters, so we know something.
0: Yeah, we know something about that game.
1: Yep.
0: Ipswich Town, good to see them back up there.
1: Yeah, when's the last time they were up, I wonder?
0: Oh, a couple of years ago. Yeah.
1: They're another parachute team.
0: Yeah, they were here, not last season, the season before they were in the competition. Berra, of course, he's another guest up on the show when he's not travelling overseas. He's currently, I don't know where he is at the moment, he was in Croatia last time I chatted to him.
1: Yeah, right.
0: Or was he in Italy? He was in one of those locales anyway. He's a tractor boy, loves his Ipswich Town, and we always like to talk about the Ipswich Town team of the late 70s. Do you remember them in early 80s? That might be before your time.
1: I came into this world in 79.
0: Ah, okay, that was.
1: So I don't think I was really tuned into.
0: One of their biggest achievements was beating Arsenal in the FA Cup final in 1979, goal to nil, and they had a great team.
1: Dad didn't tell me about that one, maybe.
0: They had a great team back then, Ipswich Town. They had some Paul Mariner and Alan Brazil. They had some Dutch, Arnie Muren, Frans Tyson, a couple of Dutch players from the 78 Dutch World Cup team.
1: Right.
0: Probably one of the best teams never to win the World Cup that era for the Dutch football, 74. And 78, beaten by Germany in 74 in the final, and Argentina in 78.
1: That's a good memory you've got there, Mr. Perry.
0: Even that one, I don't have a life. But Ipswich, and they won, it might have been the UEFA Cup, I think. Or was it the Cup Winners' Cup? I think they did win one of those cups back in after they beat Arsenal in the FA Cup final. Did I mention that Ipswich beat Arsenal in the FA Cup final?
1: Who's this switch again?
0: And they're coming in this game with four wins and a loss. They're playing Sunderland, by the way.
1: Right, okay, yep.
0: Yep. I've got a Sunderland story too from 1973 when they beat Manchester United. I've had a blank in the FA Cup final. And it was, no, in the second division.
1: Right.
0: So that was like an unusual occurrence. Sunderland were in the second division.
1: And they got all the way to the end.
0: They got to the FA Cup final.
1: Awesome.
0: Yeah, won 1-0. Bob Stoke was the
1: manager. That'll mean a big night down there.
0: Bob Montgomery was the goalkeeper for Sunderland on the day, and he was the hero for Sunderland that night. So, yeah. So that'd be interesting to see how Ipswich goes. Sunderland back up in the big flight again last season, and they started up really well. And sort of faded a little bit in the middle of the season.
1: Yeah.
0: But they finished quite respectably, I think.
1: Actually, yeah, they had a bit of a charge at the start. I remember that.
0: Yeah, they did.
1: They were up there.
0: They were like fourth for some time.
1: Yeah, they were up there
0: with
1: the big boys for a while.
0: Yeah, they were. Then sort of hit a mid-season...
1: Slump,
0: yeah. Then picked up a little bit towards the end again. I can't remember where they finished. I think it was in sixth or seventh, something like that. So it's pretty respectable.
1: Oh, definitely, yeah.
0: And Ipswich Town, they're probably going to find it tough. They're only a small club. They probably haven't got the budget like the big boys do. So Ed Sheeran, I don't know whether he ploughs much money into the club. He's a Ipswich minor shareholder, I believe.
1: Right.
0: Yeah. So we'll have to wait and see.
1: Well, hang on. I've just found an interesting game fact here.
0: Yep. Come on then.
1: I do believe that on the 12th of April, Sunderland beat Spurs 1-0.
0: That's last a bit of revenge year. For it. When was that, last year?
1: Yeah, 12th of April last year.
0: Okay. I went and saw Tottenham play Sunderland at Roker Park back in 1984. That was my only trip to Roker Park. Most of the grounds that I went to in that period have all shut down now.
1: Yep.
0: All gone.
1: Well, I got to see Highbury, but that's no longer.
0: Yeah, I never got there. I tried to get a ticket to go and see the derby once when I was over there, but I couldn't get one.
1: And actually, on the 22nd of March, Sunderland did Newcastle in 2-1.
0: Yeah, so that's always a big derby. Were,
1: yeah, obviously, yeah. Sunderland, Newcastle, yeah, they love each other.
0: Oh, yeah, they do. Like Millwall and West Ham.
1: Like Arsenal and Tottenham. As we sit across the desk from each other.
0: So
1: we put all that aside when we come in here, folks.
0: Yes, we do. All right, time for another track. Play some more promos. Then we'll come back and look at the rest of the games for this weekend in the English Premier League Match Week 1, as they now call it.
1: Excellent.
0: Yes, what have I got? I don't know. Courtney Barnett will play that one now.

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0: Alrighty, that was the Fabulous On and Ons with a track called Speck of Smiling Faces off their latest album, Luminary. I'll be seeing them on Saturday night down at the Union Hotel in Newtown supporting Joey's Coop. And if you were listening to Sounds from the Underground Monday, you would have heard my interview with Mark Roxborough from Joey's Coop, which I played, and I played some tracks off their new album as well, Sawdust Memories.
1: You do get some good little interviews, don't you?
0: Yeah.
1: That's cool. I like that.
0: Snag a few.
1: Yeah, it's mad because it goes in the newsletter as well, so everyone gets to know who's coming up.
0: Yeah, that's right.
1: Yeah, it's great.
0: And Reggie, I send the file to Reggie and he puts it on the website.
1: Yeah, brilliant. Yeah.
0: Joe, that was the On and On. Yeah, so get on, if you're listening to us around that area, Union Hotel in Newtown on Saturday night. I think it kicks off about 8 o'clock and it's free. So that's even better.
1: One of the only things which is these days.
0: That's right. All right. Let's get back to our preview. Yep. Nottingham Forest versus Leeds United.
1: Mm.
0: Now, here's another two clubs that were pretty big back in the day. Leeds United in the
1: Lee Bowyer in the mid-90s. They were a good team.
0: Yeah, that's right. Yep. Nottingham Forest. Yep. In the late 70s, it was Nottingham Forest and Liverpool vying for the championship on a couple of occasions. In the late 70s and early 80s, Nottingham Forest won the European Cup twice. I think it might have been twice in a row.
1: Wow.
0: Back in the day as well, when Brian Clough was their manager and Peter Taylor was the assistant manager. And Leeds United, of course, they were pretty big back in the early 70s. And so this should be an interesting match. Both clubs not like they were back in their heyday.
1: No.
0: Leeds United. Of course, Harry Kewell and Mark Viduka played with Leeds United.
1: Correct, yeah, they did.
0: Yeah, and Dukes scored 5 goals in one particular game against Liverpool.
1: Did you hear that, Foz? Did you hear that, Zane?
0: So he's
1: hear
0: gone
1: that,
0: down.
1: Benji?
0: So he went down in Leeds United folklore straight away.
1: Of course he would.
0: Yeah.
1: They've never seen anything like it.
0: No. So Nottingham Forest last season were candidates with Spurs for the drop, but they sort of sorted themselves out towards the back end of the season. And same with Leeds United. It was between West Ham and Tottenham.
1: Yeah, they were down there.
0: United. Yeah, it was.
1: Last 90 minutes, literally. Yeah.
0: And probably Tottenham beating Leeds was the game that probably kept them up.
1: That's what changed everything.
0: Yeah. Robert De Zerbi came in as manager. And Kinski in goal, he did 2 or 3 really good saves in that game, which probably, I think, kept them up.
1: When it comes down to the last game or two, you can literally then drill that down to the last couple of minutes where things change. Yeah. And the whole season has a whole different outlook.
0: Different meaning.
1: You know? Yeah, absolutely. One save changes everything.
0: Yeah, that's right.
1: A foul changes everything. A VAR ruling, a penalty.
0: Yep. And Kinski in one of the European games, I can't remember who it was against. It was in Madrid, I think. Mm-hmm. Atletico Madrid. He had a shocker. And it wasn't all his fault. There was poor defending as well. And he was dragged after about 15 minutes.
1: Yeah, right.
0: So you would have thought his morale's shot. But he came back in those last part of the season there. Really, really saved Tottenham's skin.
1: So I think Leeds and Forest have something to prove in this first game for
0: they
1: those
0: do.
1: Two.
0: Yeah.
1: Whose ground is it at?
0: It's at the City Ground in Nottingham Forest.
1: Right.
0: Ground, yep.
1: As a segue, I used to live in a little town called Caunton in Nottinghamshire.
0: Oh, yeah.
1: Which was about a mile and a half from Sherwood Forest, who we all know, someone famous who wore green clothes, lived there.
0: Green leotards.
1: Yeah, Errol Flynn was the great Robin
0: That's
1: Hood.
0: That's right, he was a good Robin Hood.
1: My mum's surname is Flynn.
0: Okay.
1: And,
0: no relation. Yeah,
1: so, she says it is, but I don't believe it. Because
0: okay.
1: Flynn's very, very, very common.
0: That's right.
1: But there's actually a massive, massive oak tree in Sherwood Forest, which is part of the broader area. And you're able to, well, when I went there in 93, we were able to actually walk into the oak because it's all gutted in the middle.
0: Oh, yeah.
1: And the whole story was, this is Robin Hood's oak tree, yeah. You know. And then when I went back there in 95, 96, Dad took me back to the exact same spot. Tree gone. It's an amusement park. I was actually sad. I was devastated. Yeah. Why can't you leave that?
0: Yeah.
1: What's no, amusement park makes more money.
0: Yeah. Was it a Robin Hood themed amusement park, was it?
1: It was.
0: Yeah.
1: But at least leave the tree there.
0: Yeah, yeah. It could work around the tree.
1: Yeah, no.
0: You would have thought.
1: Oh, it was dead, so we just...
0: Ah, no.
1: I was highly upset.
0: Yeah, anyway. Yeah. I don't blame you.
1: So I have a little bit of an affinity for Nottingham Forest, so I'm going to back them.
0: Okay. Yeah, I don't particularly like Leeds.
1: Sorry, Paul. Sorry, Dins.
0: Sorry, Dins.
1: Okay, then, so that's... We're both Forest or
0: yeah,
1: that one?
0: Yeah, so we both go for okay. Forest on that one. Ange didn't last long there, did he?
1: No.
0: Anyway, we won't go into too much detail on that one because there's not much really to talk about because there's nothing been played. Brentford and Spurs we've already talked about.
1: Yep.
0: We'll chat about that again. That's at the community... What's it called? The G-Tech Community Stadium or something? They all have funny names these days, don't they?
1: It's all to do with whoever is their shirt sponsor, I reckon.
0: Yeah.
1: It's whoever's paying the bills, man. That's what the stadium's called.
0: Oh, the Brentford Community Stadium, it's called. Only holds 17,250.
1: Really?
0: Yeah, it's only very small.
1: That's tiny.
0: Yeah.
1: Was it Emirates hold like 80,000 or
0: something? Something like that, yeah. Luton Towns, that was even smaller, held about 12,000 when they were in the Premier League a couple of years ago.
1: You take them all in three coaches.
0: Yeah, that's right. yeah, and as I said, Brentford are coming off that 7-0 thumping of Frankfurt in a friendly.
1: They got
0: and
1: sizzled.
0: Two over. They did. Like a Bunnings RBM sausage sizzle.
1: Which is happening this
0: Sunday. So
1: get
0: on
1: down
0: there. Yeah, support
1: absolutely.
0: The station.
1: Bunnings Katoomba, come down, meet some of the crew.
0: Yep.
1: Bring your dog.
0: Yep, they get a sausage.
1: They do?
0: Yeah, we always look after the dogs.
1: Absolutely.
0: Yep. And supports the station. We've got our new studio just about ready to open.
1: And very, very, very, very, very close.
0: And we're all very excited about that. And it all takes money.
1: Exactly.
0: And,
1: so yeah. Buy two sandwiches instead of one.
0: Yep.
1: And
0: so
1: we can
0: pay
1: get
0: all
1: some
0: the
1: new
0: bills.
1: Kit. You can pay the bills off. Pay the RBM credit card off. Ian's been hammering it. Yeah. Well, two turntables cost me, not shy of $2,000.
0: Yeah, I know. They're not cheap.
1: They're great, though. They're
0: good
1: really
0: quality.
1: Good. Yeah, and Alan Heath mix is really good. So.
0: Yeah, yeah. The sounds coming are going to be transmitting out of RBM is going to be amazing.
1: And the monitors are just make these look like little Casio speakers on your watch.
0: Oh, yeah, yeah.
1: They're great. They're German.
0: They are fabulous. So, yeah, it's a great
1: setup. Come down
0: and
1: say
0: good
1: day. I'll be there from 2 till 4.
0: 2 till 4. I can't make it this one. I've got family. My little granddaughter turned one yesterday.
1: Oh, there you go.
0: So we'll be doing a little family celebration for her on Sunday. After I've finished doing the Sunday view, of course.
1: Yep.
0: Between 8 and 10.
1: So you get to meet me and the president on Sunday if you come down from
0: come
1: 2 to 4.
0: Come on down. And let us know.
1: And Johnny Unicum too.
0: Yeah, Johnny U will be there.
1: Three old heavy hitters. Well, compared to them, I look like a spring chicken. But anyway.
0: And in the morning, you can see Ron.
1: Yes.
0: Ron will be there.
1: CP, obviously. CP, we all love CP.
0: Yeah, she's fabulous. She'll be on tomorrow morning, actually.
1: Yes.
0: Doing a fabulous show. I always tune in at work on a Friday morning.
1: How upbeat and cool is her show?
0: I know, it's fabulous, isn't it?
1: Like, she's in a pretty good mood because it's Friday.
0: Yeah.
1: She just kickstarts your good mood and continues it, I reckon.
0: Yep. She certainly does. Anyway, so, tune in tomorrow between 7 and 9 now, which is good, for breakfast with CP Murphy, a strange brew breakfast. All right, so...
1: Brentford Spurs.
0: Yeah, Tottenham, I think, will win that one.
1: Okay, well, I'm going to have to go for Brentford.
0: Yep.
1: Obviously, for obvious reasons. Let's not mention the elephant in the room.
0: Well, Tottenham beat Hoffenheim last Saturday. They played, it was funny, they played them at the stadium on Saturday, beat them 3-0. Then they played them the next day on the Sunday at the training ground behind closed doors and had a 2-2 draw, but they pretty much played the young fellas on that one.
1: Yeah.
0: And the week before that, they played Getafe from Spain. And Kotafi, and that was at the training centre as well, behind closed doors. Kotafi turned up the morning of the game. They said they only wanted to play 2 35-minute halves.
1: Mm-hmm.
0: Played that and then went. So right. I don't know what the point of it was.
1: Talk about making demands and wasting your own time.
0: Yeah, that's right. And before that, of course, Tottenham beat Chelsea in Sydney.
1: Yes.
0: So that was fabulous. Oh, was that one?
1: Oh, the local. How was the turnout for that, actually?
0: Yeah, it was 80,000.
1: Yeah, that's mad.
0: Yeah.
1: Because there's so many expats here.
0: Yeah, that's right. First time we came here in 1971, I was only 8. I was already a Tottenham fan. And the first time I saw Tottenham was in Sydney.
1: Oh.
0: They toured in 1977 when they'd got relegated to the second division.
1: It gave them something to do.
0: They toured Australia, New Zealand, and I think some That's Asian cool. countries, yeah. That was in 1977. That was at Sydney Sports Ground, which was before the football stadium. And they played an Australian 11. And it wasn't like... I was probably the only Spurs fan in the ground that day. So different times now.
1: Oh, absolutely.
0: You go there and there's thousands of Spurs fans.
1: Yeah, I mean, I went and saw Arsenal versus the Wanderers in 2016. And the whole place was a carpet of gunners.
0: Yeah.
1: That was great.
0: Yeah.
1: I was right in the thick of it.
0: But that was, well, 50 years ago when I first saw them. So...
1: Pretty much, yeah. 49, 50 years, yep.
0: Yeah.
1: I was minus two.
0: Pretty exciting for a young fella like me at the time, being a Tottenham fan. Yeah, so Spurs for me for that one. Let's have a look.
1: Next cab.
0: Next one. Brighton versus Aston Villa. This match is down at the Amex Stadium, I think they call it these days. Used to be the Goldstone Ground was their name of their old ground.
1: Right,
0: they're playing Aston Villa. They're another team that punch above their weight.
1: Yeah, agreed.
0: Like Brentford and Bournemouth, those three clubs, they've got haven't got the budget of the big clubs, but they always
1: but you know what?
0: Finish in the top half of the table.
1: When the team works together really well and you don't suffer from big time injuries and you know each other quite well and you just get the job done and you're consistent, you'll get results and you won't get relegated. You'll start moving up the table.
0: That's right. And they're obviously very well run.
1: Yeah, clearly.
0: Those clubs because they shouldn't
1: underestimate them.
0: No, that's for sure.
1: Mm-hmm.
0: And Aston Villa, they're a team they finished in the top four last season. I think they finished third from memory.
1: Third or fourth, yep.
0: And they got your old Arsenal coach, haven't they?
1: Unai Emery.
0: Yeah, Unai Emery.
1: He didn't do much at Arsenal.
0: No.
1: No one could understand him for starters. No.
0: He seems to have done a lot better at Aston Villa.
1: Yeah, fair enough.
0: Yeah. But, yes, that's going to be an interesting game. Tottenham always find Brighton a tough nut to crack.
1: Mm-hmm.
0: Particularly, always struggle against them.
1: Yeah. That could be a bogey team, Brighton.
0: Yeah.
1: Because you kind of write them off, go, this will be an easy game, but then they make it not so easy. Next thing you know, you're 1-0 down, panicking.
0: That's right. they're always going back reminiscing when was that? In the 1980, early 80s, they played Manchester United in the FA Cup final. And the first match was a draw, then they played them in the replay,
1: mm-hmm.
0: which they don't have anymore.
1: No.
0: And
1: do or die.
0: Manchester United won it. Yeah, now it goes extra time and penalties and all that business.
1: You have to have a result.
0: Yeah, you've got to have a result now. Can't have replays. So that was their claim to fame. Was back, I think it was 81 or 82. No, it wasn't 81 because that was when Tottenham won it.
1: You can't forget that year, surely.
0: Against Manchester City.
1: Ha ha ha.
0: It was a different Manchester City back in those days.
1: Yeah, they weren't cheating back then.
0: No. Allegedly.
1: They hadn't thought of it yet.
0: Yeah, that's right.
1: The local oil barons hadn't heard about them.
0: That's right. Speaking of Manchester City, they're at home playing Bournemouth. You can't write Bournemouth out of this one.
1: Oh, I'm going to go villains to win against Brighton, actually.
0: Oh, are you?
1: Yeah, I think villains might do that one.
0: Okay.
1: Even though it's over by the sea.
0: By the sea. Yeah, it's a tough one to call, that one. I think it might be a draw.
2: Yep.
0: Manchester City, they're at home at the Manchester City Stadium. What's that one called? The Etihad Stadium.
2: Have they actually paid for it?
0: Probably not. Don't seem to pay for much, do they?
2: No, they don't. Or if they do, they just lie about it.
0: Yeah, that's right. Have it all hidden. And they're playing Bournemouth, a team we were just talking about, who are fighting above their weight.
2: Yes.
0: And the last time they played was a 1-1 draw, in fact, at Bournemouth.
2: Well, there you go. And yeah. Bournemouth actually beat us towards the end of last season.
0: Yeah, so
2: I'm going to tip Bournemouth here because I think Man City will be all upset.
0: Yeah, I think it's going to take Man City a bit of time, I think, to find their feet with the new coach.
2: I will take all those 3 points every week, thanks.
0: Yeah.
2: And they can catch us.
0: So I think this is a good opportunity for Bournemouth.
2: I'm 100% behind Bournemouth.
0: Yeah, I think it's a good opportunity for them to start the season off on a win against Manchester City.
2: If you support Bournemouth and you're tuned in and you beat Man City, I will fax you a tinny.
0: So there you go, it's an offer that can't be beaten.
2: Absolutely.
0: Newcastle versus Liverpool. This is another interesting match, isn't it?
2: That's very interesting. Yeah. And whose ground is that at?
0: That's at St James's Park up there in the northeast of England.
2: Right.
0: So it's the northeast versus the northwest in this particular game. Liverpool, of course, got a new coach, as we talked about.
2: Mm-hmm.
0: And Mo Salah's gone.
2: Yeah.
0: Andy Roberts has gone. He's gone to Spurs. So that'd be a big loss for Liverpool. A free transfer. I don't know. Those Newcastle fans are very passionate up there in the northeast.
2: The barcodes.
0: Yeah, the barcodes.
2: Newcastle Brown.
0: Yeah. Have you ever been up that way?
2: Yes, I have.
0: Have you been to that ground?
2: No, I haven't been to the ground. No.
0: I've been through Newcastle. I went to there when I went to Sunderland. I had to get the train. I had to change at Newcastle to get to Sunderland. But I've never been to... I went past St James's Park on the train. But if you're a visiting supporter, they stick you right up the top in the nosebleed section. Because I always hear the Tottenham fans always complain that they're just right
2: Newcastle
0: up the top.
2: Newcastle have a very unique accent, the Geordies.
0: They do.
2: No one else sounds like them.
0: No.
2: You can pick him a mile off.
0: Mm.
2: There's a comedian who's based in Australia now. I can't think of his name at the top of my head. He's got long hair.
0: Yeah.
2: He's often on ABC comedy things. But he's got such an accent.
0: Yeah,
2: he probably turns the volume up a tad on it, but it's very unique. It took a sentence. I'm like, he's a Geordie.
0: Yeah, we had him on... Newcastle? He was on one of the cruises that we were on.
2: You know exactly what I mean, don't you?
0: Yeah. I can't remember his name, but I know
2: long hair and the...
0: Yeah. And he was... I was chatting to him about being a Geordie, and... He's a nice fella. So who are we going for there, Newcastle or Liverpool?
2: I think Newcastle
0: at home.
2: Yep.
0: Plus the fact we've got the new coach happening there. But you could get the new manager bounce.
2: Yeah.
0: But Liverpool didn't impress me last season.
2: No.
0: Even with Mo Salah, and he didn't play a lot of game time last year. He was sort of on the outer, wasn't he?
2: Yeah, Liverpool just fell off the wayside and they weren't part of the big four, really.
0: No.
2: Which they usually are.
0: Usually are, yeah.
2: And I'm extremely happy that Newcastle gave us Bruno, so I'm also going to have a new cup. Thank you, Newcastle.
0: And Tottenham got Tonali.
2: There you go, yep.
0: Newcastle, so we've both done well out of Newcastle.
2: We have. Nice one, Geordies. I'll shake you, Brown.
0: All right, the time is 9:22 here on your Thursday night on The View from the Stand with me, Steve, and Brenz. We'll have another musical break, play some more promos for our great sponsors. If anybody's out there that wants to sponsor us, how do they do that, Brenz?
2: You can contact me at brenz_town_crier@hotmail.com or contact Reggie through the website, send in an inquiry, and I'll be straight onto it.
0: Yes, he will.
2: Yep. He'll send it straight to me, and I'll do the rest.
0: Yep.
2: So hit our website, rbm.org.au, drop us a line, and I'll do the rest.
0: And we've got loads of great local businesses on board.
2: Absolutely.
0: Which is all helps the station.
2: It certainly does, and they're over the moon with it.
0: And we help the local businesses.
2: Yeah, they're stoked.
0: Yeah, so it's a win-win. So if you do have a business out there, and would like to get on board with us, then that's the way you do it.
2: And we don't actually have a current plumber. So if you're a local plumber,
0: yeah,
2: we all need plumbers at some point of the year, really. There would be no conflict of interest. No. So you would be the only plumber on our roster.
0: I'm sure there's a plumber out there probably on the job as we speak.
2: Yep.
0: Listening on their phone.
2: Getting $300 an hour to clean out someone's loo.
0: It's Robert Plant's birthday today.
2: Right.
0: You know Robert Plant?
2: Go on.
0: He's from Led Zeppelin.
2: Oh, I'm sorry. Of course. I thought you were going down a football road.
0: No, musical road.
2: Okay. So anyway, you switched lanes on me.
0: I did say we were going to have a musical break.
2: I was thinking about plumbers.
0: Oh, okay. Thinking about somebody with their head down somebody's toilet.
2: Well, one of the best names I saw for a plumber was Knee Deep Plumbing. I loved it. That's so good.
0: Well, maybe they're listening tonight and would like to get on board.
2: If you have a catchy name, people remember it.
0: That's right. So let's have a listen to something pretty recent from Robert Plant with Susie Dion from 2025. This is As I Roved Out.

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was a good year, the one when we still believed. 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

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That's when I saw you, babe, in the car park of the farmer's market, backlit by the sunset, or maybe the fires marking the end of the world. I stammered some pleasantries as I walked back to the car, and then I thought, hold on, are these groceries really that important? More important than getting your number?

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But it was nothing serious.

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0: That was Pulp with a fairly new track from, when was that from? 2025. That was Farmer's Market. And before that, As I Roved Out, Robert Plant featuring Susie Dionne. Here on Radio Blue Mountains 89.1 with Stephen Brenz.
1: Absolutely.
0: Talking, looking at the first week of matches. Last game this weekend is West London Derby down at Craven Cottage.
1: At Fulham's home ground.
0: Fulham's home ground by the banks of the Thames.
1: Yep.
0: Where when they get high tides and flood, it floods. Car park floods down there.
1: Not that it ever rains in England.
0: No. So you take your car at your own risk. So that's at Craven Cottage. Always an interesting match, this one. Fulham are another one of those teams that in the last couple of years, sort of mid-table position. Yep. And Chelsea, are up there and battling out for the top four.
1: Yeah, it's spending a cool $138 million on Morgan Rogers recently. So, yeah, you know, as you do on the weekend. Got $138 million, I'll just buy Morgan Rogers from Aston Villa.
0: I'm going to go back in time again here, back to the 1980s when I remember Trevor Francis was the first £1 million player.
1: Yeah, right.
0: And that was big, huge news. £1 million. Now we're talking 138.
1: Yep.
0: I mean, mind you, that was, what, 40-odd years ago, so...
1: Still.
0: Wonder what £1 million is worth in today's currency. Might be 138 million for all I know.
1: Well, that's the thing, yeah. They always do comparisons with inflation and things like that.
0: Yeah.
1: Trying to mathematically have some figure sort of these days money is this. Well,
0: compared to 40 or 50 years ago.
1: Maybe it's like a 20 or something, maybe, these days.
0: Yeah.
1: Potentially, but...
0: Yeah.
1: Like anything, 138 million, I mean, really... You know, there's no need to do a Heineken commercial after
0: you. You wouldn't think so, but probably will. So this one, they shared the spoils last year in the first match at Stamford Bridge. Chelsea won that by 2-0. That was about a year ago, actually, 30th of August last year.
1: Yeah.
0: And on the 8th of January at Craven Cottage, it was Fulham's turn to have a win, so they won that one 2-1. So I'd like to see Fulham win this one, but I don't know. Chelsea, what do you think?
1: Actually, I'm going to go with you. I want Fulham to win this one
0: because
1: Morgan Rogers went to them, not us. So
0: that's right.
1: Go Fulham.
0: So that's,
1: plus, what a cool name for a ground, Craven Cottage. It just sounds cool,
0: isn't it?
1: Yeah.
0: That's on the 25th, whenever that is, at 5 o'clock in the morning. So that must be like Tuesday morning or something.
1: Yeah.
0: So that's the Tuesday morning game. So between Fulham and Chelsea. So there you go. That's a full preview of this weekend's matches in the English Premier League. Early predictions for the... You're obviously going to say Arsenal.
1: Does anyone think that you know who I support and you know me? And must be you, Brenz.
0: So you think?
1: Look, we were talking before we actually got on air the likelihood of back-to-back. I don't see why not, you know.
0: Yeah.
1: No need to put pressure on yourself.
0: No.
1: But we're capable.
0: Yeah.
1: Let's just say that.
0: They did get a little bit of the wobbles towards the end of the season.
1: Yeah, and I got all the messages and emails going, bottles and sending all this stuff.
0: They're bottling it again.
1: Yeah, there's jokes about that, and on it goes. But you know,
0: they led for so much of the season, and then they did start to get the wobbles towards the end of the season.
1: Well, then we showed everyone at the end.
0: Yeah, they did. Yeah, they managed to hang on there, and City, I think they capitalised on Manchester City's. They didn't really capitalise on that either, did they? They didn't capitalise on Arsenal's wobbles.
1: No, and it all comes down to the very, very last couple of games.
0: That's right. So as we mentioned earlier.
1: Yep. Once we had West Ham, we knew we were good.
0: Yeah, that's right.
1: And then when City faltered, we really knew we were good.
0: Yep.
1: And that was that. And then focus was on the Champions League final, which was a debacle.
0: We won't talk about that.
1: Well, it was a debacle because I've never, ever seen a football match ever when a corner is awarded... Right, and then everyone's getting set up for it, and the ref waves it off and says we're out of time. When have you ever seen that? You yeah. have to let it play
2: you
1: through.
2: Gotta play you through. Awarded it. Yeah, that's right.
1: No. Sorry, time.
2: And
1: then, you know, the old adage, penalty should have been given, it wasn't.
2: Yeah,
1: all
2: yeah,
1: that story.
2: Yeah, all that stuff.
1: And then extra time, and then, you know, penalties. Yeah. And moving on. Yeah, we got to that, which is good.
2: Yeah, that's right. Yeah, that's right. For me, Tottenham this season, I think if we can get in the top six, that'd be a successful season, I think, after the last couple of years.
1: Oh, look, your accountant will be happy if you get in the top six.
2: And a good cup run would be nice.
1: Yeah.
2: No European football this year for Spurs, so they haven't got...
1: Try and get some this season games. Coming up then.
2: Yeah. So I think top six would be...
1: Yeah, look, Tottenham's no stranger to European football.
2: No, that's right.
1: Get in there again.
2: Yeah, that's right.
1: Get in the mix.
2: Get in there and see how you go.
1: Man City, I don't know about them.
2: No.
1: We'll have to wait and see maybe for the first
2: month or so.
1: Yeah. Yeah, the first handful of games.
2: Yeah.
1: And see what's going on.
2: Yeah, you really can't tell the first few weeks of the season. You've got to wait for a month or so.
1: Generally, if you look at... I always look at it this way. If you look at the top sort of half dozen after Christmas going into the new year,
2: that's right. Yeah.
1: There won't be too much chopping and changing there.
2: No, that's
1: those
2: right.
1: guys will probably be in it.
2: Yeah.
1: So I tend to wait till then.
2: Yeah, that's right. Exactly right. You wait Christmas, you get a better idea of
1: what's going on. Yeah, you've got a good few
2: on.
1: Games under the belt and things have sorted themselves out.
2: Let's have a look at... that's what I was going to look at. Where are we? all right, let's have a look. The gossip column. De Zerbi's £150 million City raid.
1: Right.
2: This is what I was talking about before, where they're looking at Omar Mamouche
1: and
2: Savino. Savino's 22. He's Brazilian, and Egyptian forward Omar Mamouche. I thought he was pretty good. I remember him in the World Cup. he's 27. So Tottenham are looking at spending £150 million. So what, we're looking at $300 million?
1: Pretty much, and a bit, and change.
2: Yeah, and a bit of change.
1: Double and a bit,
2: bit of change.
1: Used to be about three times, but now it's double.
2: It used to be. Manchester City have identified Roma's Manu Kone as a potential signing, with the French midfielder, 25. Excuse me. Having already been linked with rivals Manchester United this summer. So it might be a bit of toing and froing between the two Manchester clubs there for that fella.
1: The two managers of those players and the purse string holders will be having battles there.
2: Yes, for sure.
1: It'll come down to what the player and his...
2: His agents.
1: Yeah, his agents.
2: His
1: what
2: people.
1: They think. Yep.
2: Aston Villa are interested in Chelsea's English defender, Tosin Adebayo. I think that's how you pronounce that fella's name.
1: Adebayo.
2: Yeah.
1: Not to be confused with Adebayor.
2: No, that's right.
1: He's long gone.
2: As a potential replacement for Konsa following Arsenal's deal for the 28-year-old England international. So he's gone to... Where's he gone? Aston Villa. Is that what they're saying there? Yes. Following Arsenal deal. Yeah, so Konsa's gone from Arsenal to Aston Villa, I'm assuming.
1: Konsa?
2: From reading that, yeah.
1: I thought we were interested in Konsa.
2: Arsenal's deal says Aston Villa are interested in signing Chelsea's England defender Tosin Adebayo as a potential replacement for Ezri Konsa following Arsenal's deal.
1: Okay, because
2: so Arsenal bought him.
1: We're looking at Konsa, but it's not concrete yet.
2: Okay. Benfica have made contact with Chelsea over a potential deal for Adebayo. So he's in the... gets a couple of mentions there.
1: Yeah.
2: What else have we got? Barcelona are monitoring Harry Kane's contract talks with Bayern Munich, with the England striker having entered the final year of his current deal.
1: Interesting.
2: Yeah. I don't know whether... I think he'd like to go back to England because he wants to break Alan Shearer's Premier League record.
1: Yeah, well, no, keep him over there because whenever he plays us, he scores goals. He can stay in Europe, thank you very much.
2: And if he does come back to the Premier League, he'll go to Tottenham. I don't think he'd play for another club.
1: No, because that means he'll beat us. That's what history tells us.
2: All right. Sunderland could shatter their transfer record by triggering the 60 million euros, which is 51 million pounds.
1: Oh, there you go.
2: Release clause for Sporting Mozambique winner Jenny Katamo. Never heard of him.
1: I've never heard of Sporting Mozambique.
2: No. Everton are interested in Como's Senegal winger Assane Diao. He's only 20. He could be cost between 50 and 60 million.
1: Right.
2: There you go. Arsenal's Gabriel, is it Jesus?
1: Jesus.
2: Not looking to move to Napoli despite their interest in the Brazilian forward.
1: We got him from Man City.
2: Yeah, that's right.
1: Mm-hmm.
2: Juventus have joined Napoli in holding on interest in Manchester United's Joshua Zirkzee, but both clubs must sell before being able to make a move for the Netherlands forward. Hull City are close to reaching an agreement with Real Betis for the 20-year-old Spanish winger Pablo Garcia.
1: Right.
2: Pablo Garcia, what a great name.
1: I was literally going to say, Pablo Garcia, you could be a famous dancer, a famous singer.
2: A flamenco guitarist.
1: Yeah, absolutely, man. It's just one of those names. It makes sense.
2: Yep. Hull, Ipswich Town and El Ittihad are pushing to secure the signing of Morocco midfielder Azzedine Ouahna. I don't know that fella either. Here's another Arsenal one. Arsenal are working on deals to sign Gibraltar winger.
1: Is he a rock?
2: James. He's a rock, rock solid. Gibraltar winger James Scanlon, who's 19.
1: Okay.
2: An English right back, Habib Aguanai from Manchester United. So there you go.
1: There's still a fair bit going on.
2: Yeah, still a little bit of news in there. Yeah,
1: we make our decisions in the last 24 hours.
2: Yep. That's about it, I think, from all that. And also, we've got the championship and all that all kicking off as well.
1: I think they've played a game already.
2: Yeah, they did. They played last week.
1: So they kick off early. Yeah,
2: yeah, I gave the results of last week. Let's have a look at the championship. Birmingham City are playing Bristol City on Saturday, 12:30 kickoff our time. Lincoln versus Portsmouth. It was really funny. I listened to this Tottenham podcast. I've been listening to for they've been doing it for 20 years. I think I've listened to it for about every year.
1: Right.
2: And everyone was saying last year, Tottenham will go down, they'll be playing Lincoln. Then the next guest will come on the next week. Oh, if Tottenham go down, they'll be playing teams like Lincoln. And then a couple of weeks later, somebody will say, oh, if Tottenham go down, we'll be going to Lincoln.
1: Poor old Lincoln. That's exactly what I mean. Yeah. One of the YouTube videos I sent you before the one I sent you today has that young Pommy guy. He wears different shirts and he goes, a Tottenham fan in 2030, Tottenham fan in 1996, travels to 2026. And he just does these jokes. And
2: okay.
1: Who are we playing next? What? Lincoln? I want to play for Lincoln. He does stuff like that.
2: Poor old Lincoln. But I heard the other day...
1: From Lincoln, no disrespect. We like Lincoln.
2: Yeah. It's a lovely little place. Somebody was saying the other day that Mick Jagger was asked what football team he supports. He said, I support Tottenham and Arsenal.
1: You wake up and bash yourself?
2: But there are people that... one week go and watch Tottenham, the next week go and watch Arsenal.
1: Hey, if you can afford the tickets, go for it.
2: If you can afford it. I mean, I don't know about these days, but back in the 70s and 80s and maybe the 60s, people used to do that more often.
1: Yeah.
2: And they get to see a game every week.
1: Well, happy days. Now you have to... Well, it's booked out for a year in advance.
2: Yeah, good luck.
1: And it costs, you need a bank loan to get a ticket.
2: Yeah, that's right. Millwall, they're playing at Cold Blow Lane. That just sums
1: Cold
2: up Millwall.
1: Blow
2: that, just,
1: Lane.
2: That just sums up Millwall,
1: they
2: doesn't
1: just
2: it?
1: Love that name. You got Craven Cottage, Cold Blow Lane.
2: At the new Den at their ground. They're playing Norwich, so good luck to the Norwich fans there.
1: Actually, Millwall won their first game, by the looks of it, because they're coming second in the championship.
2: Oh, are they?
1: And QPR's on top.
2: Well, they just missed out on promotion last year. Blackburn Rovers, who we were talking about.
1: Yeah, they were a great team in the 90s.
2: Yeah. Robbie Slater got a Premier League trophy, winning a championship medal. They're playing Middlesbrough at Ewood Park. Derby County. All these clubs.
1: My neighbour supports Derby.
2: Oh, really?
1: Yep.
2: Okay. They're another club that in the 70s were quite quite big.
1: Derby have been in the Premier League before.
2: Yeah, yeah. They were a bit of the Rams. Their ground, they used to play at the baseball ground. I've no idea why it was called the baseball ground. But that's what it was called, their old ground.
1: Well, when you play Millwall,
2: they usually turn up with baseball bats. Preston North End versus Wolverhampton Wanderers.
1: Oh, that yes.
2: Is at Deepdale. QPR versus Bolton Wanderers. Southampton.
1: Bolton, another team have been Bolton, in the top four.
2: Yeah, yeah, that's right. They've been up there. Southampton versus Stoke City.
1: Obviously Southampton. I lived in Stoke for a year, or very close to Stoke.
2: Oh, did you?
1: Newcastle under Lyme. I went to school there. Stoke is right next to it.
2: Yeah. Swansea City versus Sheffield United. West Ham.
1: Blades.
2: Versus, yeah, that's right. And I think I did read somewhere where they're looking at start losing points already. So, of course, there's another one that's been caught out, but Manchester City just keeping on going on.
1: No comment.
2: And Wrexham, they're at the racecourse ground playing.
1: Watford. They're famous because they're owned by some famous people.
2: Yeah, that's right. Have you ever watched that series?
1: No, but I'm tempted.
2: Yeah, it's pretty good.
1: Yeah, okay.
2: I've seen it. I started watching the latest one.
1: Ryan Reynolds, isn't it?
2: Ryan Reynolds. And I can never remember the other guy. McElhaney.
1: So, Ryan Reynolds. So, basically, Deadpool owns Wrexham.
2: Deadpool, that's right.
1: You've got to love that. Tell me, okay, if you're a Wrexham supporter and you've worn a Deadpool costume to a game, let us know.
2: Let us know.
1: Because that's just awesome.
2: Send us a text message. 0406 183 769.
1: Imagine that, like a whole bunch of Deadpools in the Wrexham crowd. That's just awesome, man.
2: Yeah, that'd be amazing, wouldn't it? Yeah, so that's happening there. That's the what's happening in the old championship. So we'll keep our eye on that as well. I don't have the League One and League Two here, so maybe there might be cup games or something going on this weekend. I've got a few more promos to play, Brands. We'll play them now.
1: Yep.
2: And what's the time? 9:53. Then we'll be starting to wind down, I suppose. I've got to get up early in the morning for work. And
1: Brands, I'm going to sign off because I'm going to quickly go outside.
2: Righty-o.
1: And I'll be back for pretty much when we wrap up.
2: Okay, no worries. Well, I'll sort myself out here then.
1: Glasses, phone.
2: I've got all your bits and pieces. Yep, no worries. All right, I'll play these promos. Let's have a look. Bendigo Bank.
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0: That was Suede with a track that called The House That Doesn't Exist. No, it wasn't. It was called a track that was called June Rain. That was the next one I was going to play. But not had time for that. Time is just on 10 o'clock here on Radio Blue Mountains. It's about to switch over to the community radio satellite service for the rest of the evening. And tune in tomorrow morning between 7 and 9 for Strange Brew Breakfast with CP Murphy. Thanks for coming in, Brands.
1: You're welcome, my friend, anytime. And I'll be back on air from about 6:30 on Saturday.
0: Saturday for drum and bass.
1: Absolutely.
0: Yep, so tune in to that one. Always a great show. Just after Lou with Sunset Sessions.
1: Who also does a great job.
0: She does. She's only a fairly new presenter on the station.
1: Like a duck to water, my friend.
0: Yeah, she's fantastic.
1: Yep.
0: Yeah. So Saturday's a pretty good day. We've got things happening all day long.
1: Yeah, we've got Mr. Young and we've got Mr. Everington.
0: Yeah, Mr. Reggie.
1: And of course, Trevor Day.
0: Trevor Day.
1: All the heavy hitters.
0: Yeah, all the good guys.
1: All the good guys, yeah, absolutely.
0: Not the rubbish like you've heard tonight.
1: Oh, come on.
0: Only joking. Alrighty. Yeah, thank you, Brent. I'll be back tomorrow, actually, between 12 and 2, filling in for Kelly on Kelly's Corner.
1: What's your plans?
0: Oh, I'm just going to play some stuff from the 60s, 70s and 80s, I think.
1: Nice.
0: Yeah, nice little mix.
1: Do
0: for,
1: it.
0: For everybody's lunch, Friday lunchtime.
1: You know what, Steve? I'll make a mission to tune in.
0: Rightio. Yep. I'll be looking forward to that. Then I'll be back again on Sunday morning between 8 and 10 for the Sunday View. Then back Monday.
1: And I was bragging about doing three shows this week and you're doing like four. Or six.
0: Anyway.
1: We're committed, or at least we should be.
0: Yeah, that's right. I think we should be. Here we go. Here's our play-out song for this evening, as it is every Thursday night. Thank you for tuning in. As I've said, no Dave's playlist tonight. He'll be back. Oh, he might be back next week. I'm not sure when he returns to England from Lanzarote. He's having a good time, and he does send his apologies for no playlist for tonight. But he's probably sitting on a beach somewhere, Lanzarote.
1: Yeah, Lanzarote sounds like an F1 driver's surname.
0: It doesn't it?
1: Lanzarote pulls pole position for the third time. Just, it makes sense.
0: Coming up next is the Tuck Shop, emanating from 2SER out of Sydney. And that'll take you through to 11 o'clock. Thank you for joining me this evening and to Brens.
1: Yeah, mate. You're welcome.

0: Yeah, you know it's J-P-O-I-N-T. Represent North Queensland, Northern Orphans, Johnny Rowe, Robbie Gore, DB, The Mark, Baptist, P-Boy, Smith's Law, YPS, Bad Bo, we out.
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just as if I'd Mike Holman. Telling me to bring it, my hero's already brought it. He brought it, you sort it, it's not my business to order. So I'm finding the fine line, and part of my design. But I'm reading my guideline, I'll say I'll be fine. True crime, my outline, and chalk I'm defined. But I'm taking my time for the ones I'm leaving behind. See my hero, the eraser, not the Schwarzenegger. 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

0: away with all those old records, those old phonograph records, the ones we used to play so long ago.
1: How you doing, everybody? Dave Rentz welcoming you to the Hit Parade of yesterday, an hour of vintage music from the 1920s and 30s. And let's get the program underway with Bing Crosby and Guy Lombardo's orchestra and one of the Dubin and Warren hits from the fabulous movie 42nd Street.

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2: Hello, I'm Alyssa Delfs. A number of mass bird deaths in two states have been described as a deeply concerning shift in Australia's bird flu outbreak. Premier Peter Malinauskas confirmed today more than 1,000 crested terns have been found dead off South Australia. Almost 30 dead penguins have also been discovered on King Island off Tasmania a week after confirmation of the state's first bird flu case. Mr. Malinauskas today says they're examining a vaccine rollout for penguins as a suspected H5 case involving a little penguin off Kangaroo Island is investigated.
3: We are currently engaged in the examination of our own vaccination program for penguins and potentially other species as well. This event clearly demonstrates the need for that examination, about acknowledging that if we can play a role, protect certain species, we've got to grab that opportunity where we can.
2: The family of an aid worker slain in Gaza says their fight for justice has been shut down by an opaque Israeli government process. Australian Zomi Frankum was killed in an attack on an aid convoy in April 2024 while working with colleagues to deliver food and basic supplies. Six of her co-workers from World Central Kitchen also died. The Israeli military announced overnight it had found there was no suspicion of criminal misconduct surrounding the Australian's death and would not look into it further, despite a previous finding there had been failures in conduct. Ms. Frankum's family says the findings were an insult to her legacy. Survivors of domestic violence and sexual assault will stand to benefit from a renewed nationwide push against the growing scourge. The Prime Minister will put domestic and family violence on the agenda at a National Cabinet meeting next Wednesday, which will include premiers and chief ministers from across the country. During question time, Anthony Albanese says every woman and every girl has the right to feel safe and must be safe at all times.
4: That will form the next critical step towards the second national plan. This will be absolutely critical, and I encourage the member and indeed all members, this is something that's not a party political issue. This is a human issue, and particularly an issue affecting women and children.
2: If you or someone you know needs help, call Lifeline at 13 11 14. A royal commission will dig into Victoria's scandal-plagued construction sector, with the Premier unveiling the inquiry today. Former South Australian Chief Justice Chris Kourakis will steer the royal commission into the integrity of major public and civil infrastructure construction projects in Victoria. Premier Ben Carroll's announcement comes 100 days out from the state election and followed a special cabinet meeting this morning.
5: There was grift, there was thuggery, there was misogyny, and there was violence on taxpayer-funded construction sites. I have zero tolerance for that. We are giving this Royal Commission the broadest, most extensive, wide-ranging powers.
2: And an online register to give people the choice to avoid gambling advertising could be operational within a year. The Minister for Communications, Annika Wells, says she's confident the Australian Communications and Media Authority will be able to roll out the so-called AdStop register in 12 months.
6: If you do not want to see gambling ads online, you will not have to. The government has listened to parents, to sports fans, to gambling harm reduction advocates, to broadcasters, to charities and to industry.
2: And in sport, in AFL, Essendon's interim coach, Dean Solomon, expects his position will be filled full-time early next week. Solomon will lead the Bombers for the final time as interim coach against Port Adelaide on Sunday, hoping to lift the 220 side off the bottom of the ladder.
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10: Budjeri Mullumwill, that's good morning in our local Darug language. My name is Lex Dad and I'm a local Darug man. We share country up here in the Blue Mountains with the Gundungurra people. I'd like to pay respects to our elders, both past and present. I'd like to pay respects to our young people who are emerging elders. I'd like to pay respects to Pamawiyunga, Mother Earth, and Father Sky, Biami. And I say in our local Darug language, Warami Miriga Darug Nyura. Welcome, friends, to Darug country and Yanana Budjeri Gumara. May we all walk with good spirit, with patience, humility, and respect for one another. Didjeri Gora, and thank you.
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12: And a very good morning to you. It's Friday. It's Friday the 18th of August. And the time is 6 minutes past seven, and this is CP Murphy from Radio Blue Mountains at HQ in Cape Town, and I hope you're feeling fine. It's been an exciting morning, and I've only been up for an hour and a half. How about you? I've got a great playlist today. I've got a stack of new Australian releases from The Great Tapestry, Kingswood, The Jungle Giants, Teen Jesus, and The Gene Teasers. And then I want to pay a tribute to Wolfmother, a cover from an crazy Italian singer called Springer, Il Mologiato. And that's a fun track. And then some French DJ music. So it's a great mix. Stick with me. I am going to tell you the weather, trains and brooms and planes updates after this.
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12: And this is the Blue Mountains weather report, and early morning rain in Katoomba, and will peak at 15 degrees today. Then it's going to be cloudy for the rest of the day and the weekend. Spring Lithgow the same. The Lithgowians will experience 15 degree peak today. And down at Springwood, no rain, 22 degrees, and the same in Penrith. They do get a spot of a little dark black cloud at 1 o'clock with little raindrops. Just a drizzle, and then it'll be 23 degrees. The trains are on time, planes are on time, and luckily there are no incidents to report on the roads. Nothing. So anyway, drive carefully, and I am going to start with the Australian new tracks that I've collated for you. And this is a little bit of a country vibe, and it's from... Early Morning Frog. I don't know where that came from. But this is from Georgia Scarlett and Joel Spence. They're from Queensland, and it's absolutely gorgeous. And I'm going to be interviewing them next week. They'll be on the show. So what do you think? This is called Honey, Let's Go.

0: That was the delightful Sarah Grace Buckley from The Buckleys, who are awesome live, but she's branched out on her own to be a solo singer-songwriter. I had the privilege and honor of being her chaperone to Nashville when her band was signed to my late husband's label, and she was still a teenager, so I had to escort her to Nashville. It was the best gig I ever had, and we had so much fun. Best job. So while she was off going to songwriting sessions, I went off to see the Patsy Cline Museum and go shopping for cowboy boots and try some deep fried gherkins and hop into every single bar down that main street just to get that pump and music. I mean, Nashville's beautiful. And then when you go out a little bit just from that main hub of the city, the suburban life is quite sublime. Okay, what? I've told you the time, but I'll tell you again. It's 7:17 and it's a Friday and it's the 21st of August. And boy, have I got some Astro Babble news for you after 7:30. The skies are zooming and talking.
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0: Here's something from local singer-songwriter The Greater Tapestry. It's his new track called Nobody's a Villain, Nobody's a Saint.
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That was Brisbane singer-songwriter Harley with his new track Gold. And I'll be talking to him probably next week, next Friday. And it's 7:28. We've got 2 minutes before the 7:30 news. And then notices from Blue Mountain City Council and Astrobabble. Okay, it's CP Murphy here on Radio Blue Mountains 89.1 FM, and we'll go into the news with a little bit of this track from someone who decided that he couldn't work at McDonald's anymore. He left before the end of his first shift, and this is Airwolf Paradise with Get This.

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1: Hello, I'm Alyssa Delfs. A number of mass bird deaths in two states have been described as a deeply concerning shift in Australia's bird flu outbreak. Premier Peter Malinauskas confirmed today more than 1,000 crested terns have been found dead off South Australia. Almost 30 dead penguins have also been discovered on King Island off Tasmania a week after confirmation of the state's first bird flu case. Mr. Malinauskas today says they're examining a vaccine rollout for penguins as a suspected H5 case involving a little penguin off Kangaroo Island is investigated.
2: We are currently engaged in the examination of our own vaccination program for penguins and potentially other species as well. This event clearly demonstrates the need for that examination, about acknowledging that if we can play a role, protect certain species, we've got to grab that opportunity where we can.
1: The family of an aid worker slain in Gaza says their fight for justice has been shut down by an opaque Israeli government process. Australian Zomi Frankum was killed in an attack on an aid convoy in April 2024 while working with colleagues to deliver food and basic supplies. Six of her co-workers from World Central Kitchen also died. The Israeli military announced overnight it had found there was no suspicion of criminal misconduct surrounding the Australian's death and would not look into it further, despite a previous finding there had been failures in conduct. Ms. Frankham's family says the findings were an insult to her legacy. Survivors of domestic violence and sexual assault will stand to benefit from a renewed nationwide push against the growing scourge. The Prime Minister will put domestic and family violence on the agenda at a national cabinet meeting next Wednesday, which will include premiers and chief ministers from across the country. During question time, Anthony Albanese says every woman and every girl has the right to feel safe and must be safe at all times.
3: That will form the next critical step towards the second national plan. This will be absolutely critical, and I encourage the member and indeed all members, this is something that's not a party political issue. This is a human issue, and particularly an issue affecting women and children.
1: If you or someone you know needs help, call Lifeline at 13 11 14. A royal commission will dig into Victoria's scandal-plagued construction sector, with the Premier unveiling the inquiry today. Former South Australian Chief Justice Chris Koorakis will steer the royal commission into the integrity of major public and civil infrastructure construction projects in Victoria. Premier Ben Carroll's announcement comes 100 days out from the state election and followed a special cabinet meeting this morning.
4: There was grift, there was thuggery, there was misogyny, and there was violence on taxpayer-funded construction sites. I have zero tolerance for that. We are giving this Royal Commission the broadest, most extensive, wide-ranging powers.
1: And an online register to give people the choice to avoid gambling advertising could be operational within a year. The Minister for Communications, Annika Wells, says she's confident the Australian Communications and Media Authority will be able to roll out the so-called AdStop register in 12 months.
5: If you do not want to see gambling ads online, you will not have to. The government has listened to parents, to sports fans, to gambling harm reduction advocates, to broadcasters, to charities and to industry.
1: And in sport, in AFL, Essendon's interim coach, Dean Solomon, expects his position will be filled full-time early next week. Solomon will lead the Bombers for the final time as interim coach against Port Adelaide on Sunday, hoping to lift the 220 side off the bottom of the ladder.
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This has been the Blue Mountain City Council Weekly Messages, 17th to the 21st of August 2026. 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Have a fantastic week. 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

0: Okay, it's Astro Babble for Friday, the 21st of August, 2026, and it's all about the nodes, my precious ones, the nodes. We have two, the north and the south, and they kind of float around. They don't kind of, they actually do float around the moon, and they have an 18-month cycle. So all astrologers are very excited because the 18-month cycle is up, and they've moved signs. So the north node is now in Aquarius and the south node is in Leo. And this combo means we're focusing on collective innovation rather than individual ego. It's more about usies than selfies. So that's got to be a good thing if we are actually unifying together for a common cause, whatever cause that may be. End terrorism, end war, end loneliness, end fear, and, well, there's a whole list of things, isn't there? And we seem to be focusing on those bad things all the time because that's all we hear in the news. But I digress. Let's get back to planets. So if you're having a Ted Lasso, overly optimistic assumption day today, you'll be reining that in for a drink break while you have a cosmic reality check. Why? Because the Scorpio moon, which is in deep brooding thought, is squaring Jupiter, the planet of joy, luck, abundance, and optimism. And if you know a Scorpio, you know when your Scorpio gets intense. Yeah, there's no doubt. So, yeah, cosmic reality check. And the good news is that Mercury is hitting that direct button. And the brain fog and miscommunications are being lifted. There will now be a green light for final decisions and important conversations. So, collective consciousness, green light for decisions and communications, and a reality check. Just get your feet back down to earth. So I'm going to continue on with our new releases from Australian artists. And this is by the Jungle Giant. The Jungle Giants, called Send Me Your Loving.
1: Please.

And as part of our section on Australian new releases, that was Nick Rollo's new track, Monster. And before that, we played Send Me Your Loving by the Jungle Giants. And I have to back announce what happened before the 7:30 news. There was that sample from Airwolf Paradise, Get This, and we played a cover of Led Zeppelin's Immigrant Song by Karen O, Trent Reznor, Atticus Rose, and you might recognize that as the beginning of that fabulous movie, The Girl with the Dragon Tattoo. And before that was Nobody's a Villain, Nobody's a Saint by local Blue Mountains act, The Great Tapestry. And we had Sarah Grace Buckley with Tequila in Mexico, and Georgia Scarlett and Joel Spence with Honey. Let's go. It's nearly 10 to 8 on Friday, the 21st of August. You're with CP Murphy here on Radio Blue Mountains 89.1. And let's continue on with Australian new releases. This one is from Teen Jesus and the Gene Teasers. It's called Desk Chair.

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1: Hello, I'm Alyssa Delfs. A number of mass bird deaths in two states have been described as a deeply concerning shift in Australia's bird flu outbreak. Premier Peter Malinauskas confirmed today more than 1,000 crested terns have been found dead off South Australia. Almost 30 dead penguins have also been discovered on King Island off Tasmania a week after confirmation of the state's first bird flu case. Mr. Malinauskas today says they're examining a vaccine rollout for penguins as a suspected H5 case involving a little penguin off Kangaroo Island is investigated.
2: We are currently engaged in the examination of our own vaccination program for penguins and potentially other species as well. This event clearly demonstrates the need for that examination, about acknowledging that if we can play a role, protect certain species, we've got to grab that opportunity where we can.
1: The family of an aid worker slain in Gaza says their fight for justice has been shut down by an opaque Israeli government process. Australian Zomi Frankum was killed in an attack on an aid convoy in April 2024 while working with colleagues to deliver food and basic supplies. Six of her co-workers from World Central Kitchen also died. The Israeli military announced overnight it had found there was no suspicion of criminal misconduct surrounding the Australian's death and would not look into it further, despite a previous finding there had been failures in conduct. Ms. Frankham's family says the findings were an insult to her legacy. Survivors of domestic violence and sexual assault will stand to benefit from a renewed nationwide push against the growing scourge. The Prime Minister will put domestic and family violence on the agenda at a national cabinet meeting next Wednesday, which will include premiers and chief ministers from across the country. During question time, Anthony Albanese says every woman and every girl has the right to feel safe and must be safe at all times.
3: That will form the next critical step towards the second national plan. This will be absolutely critical, and I encourage the member and indeed all members, this is something that's not a party political issue. This is a human issue, and particularly an issue affecting women and children.
1: If you or someone you know needs help, call Lifeline at 13 11 14. A royal commission will dig into Victoria's scandal-plagued construction sector, with the Premier unveiling the inquiry today. Former South Australian Chief Justice Chris Koorakis will steer the royal commission into the integrity of major public and civil infrastructure construction projects in Victoria. Premier Ben Carroll's announcement comes 100 days out from the state election and followed a special cabinet meeting this morning.
4: There was grift, there was thuggery, there was misogyny, and there was violence on taxpayer-funded construction sites. I have zero tolerance for that. We are giving this Royal Commission the broadest, most extensive, wide-ranging powers.
1: And an online register to give people the choice to avoid gambling advertising could be operational within a year. The Minister for Communications, Annika Wells, says she's confident the Australian Communications and Media Authority will be able to roll out the so-called AdStop register in 12 months.
5: If you do not want to see gambling ads online, you will not have to. The government has listened to parents, to sports fans, to gambling harm reduction advocates, to broadcasters, to charities and to industry.
1: And in sport, in AFL, Essendon's interim coach, Dean Solomon, expects his position will be filled full-time early next week. Solomon will lead the Bombers for the final time as interim coach against Port Adelaide on Sunday, hoping to lift the 220 side off the bottom of the ladder.
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6: It's hip, it's lit, it's bussin'. 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
7: And I'm also going to give you the weather update. So it's going to be a cloudy day today across the Blue Mountains from Lithgow to Katoomba, and in the upper mountains, it'll be peaking to about 15 degrees. And as we go further down the lower mountains in Springwood and in Penrith, it will peak to 21 and 23 degrees respectively. Cloudy, tomorrow will be sunny, and back to cloudy again on Sunday. Still gorgeous enough to go outside and enjoy this a little bit warmer weather. And there are no traffic incidents to report. Flights are on time, but there are a few delayed flights, but they've landed from Dubai, San Francisco, Hong Kong and Denpasar, but there's still a delay on flight from Dubbo. And yes, everything else looks hunky-dory. We're going to continue on with our new Australian releases. Let's see, what did I play before? That was an excellent track from Hydra Fashion Week, and they obviously listened to The Strokes and LCD Sound System and come up with their own style, and that song was called First Person Shooter. And before that was the Evanescency Mental by Ultravit, and I will definitely be playing both of those tracks more often on my show. So what have I got for you now? Twinkle, twinkle, I needed some little twinkle music. Okay, let's go with Athena Joy. This is Just Like You.

0: 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I'm Dr. Sarah Webb, and as an astrophysicist, I know that big discoveries often begin with small questions. 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

0: Great track from Kingswood. And now, if your Kingswood is on the M4 motorway approaching Brabham Drive underpass, that's at Eastern Creek, heading west, you might be wondering, why am I in this traffic cluster on a Friday morning in between the hours of 6:30 and 9 a.m.? Well, that's because a truck has broken down. It's cleared as of at 8 o'clock. But just letting you know, if you're way back in the queue and you're wondering what on earth is going on, it was a truck that just broke down, so there's no tragedies or anything. But that obviously need to be cleared up so that you guys could keep moving.
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0: This is Jack River and it's her new track called Dark Star.

I don't know if you've heard, but you know the fabulous actor, the Welsh actor, Sir Anthony Hopkins. Okay, he's 88 years old, and he has just released an album that he's been writing and composing for 6 decades. That's most of his lifetime. He has been writing about his childhood memories, growing up in Wales, personal family moments, and a lifetime of experiences and reflective themes in aging, memory, and mortality. And honestly, we take our hat off to Sir Anthony Hopkins here at Radio Blue Mountains, because he's gone from playing intensely chilling roles like Hannibal Lecter in Silence of the Lambs that even Jodie Foster couldn't look at him backstage or offset, because it helped her stay in character to fear him. He was so cold. And anyway, and then of course he was in Meet Joe Black, The Mask of Zorro, The Elephant Man, Bram Stoker's Dracula, Legends of the Fall, and Thor, all the Thors. And he is really a very fine and honored actor. And now he's released his album, Life is a Dream, and I'm playing in the background a song that he's written called Tara, and it's played by the Philharmonic Orchestra, and it's a swan song, isn't it? What a way to slowly exit this life on Earth by releasing such a beautiful composition, an album of songs, instead of words, it's music capturing all your wonderful memories. So I'm actually feeling quite touched by this, and I hope you are too. I've got a few chills. But remember, there's a couple of sayings. You know, it's never too old to learn. You're never too old to learn. And George Eliot said, it's never too late to be what you might have been. And C.S. Lewis, the author of The Chronicle of Narnia, he wrote, you're never too old to set another goal or to dream a new dream. And that's really important. Here in our optimistic nature, it's really important to have fresh goals. Always, always to have something to look forward to and dream. Okay, it's 8:22 here, and we're going to, Tara's just about to finish, and I'm going to go back to our Australian new releases, which I'm really enjoying sharing with you. I really had to go through a whole stack of them, and it took me a week because we have so much music happening out there. And this is Cool Water by Blood Nose. Now, it's not a bloody nose, it's Blood Nose, like your blood nose, as in it's really intelligent. It's a KNOWS. And it's by one solo Australian producer. Cool Water.

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2: Okay, well, Catchy's just popped in and she's going to start at 8:30, and I am going to leave you with Wolf Mother, The Joker and the Thief. I hope you have an awesome Friday and a spectacular weekend. I love you. See you back. I'll be back here on Tuesday. Oh, and don't forget, come to the barbecue if you're in town on Sunday. Come down. Bye.

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3: Hello, I'm Alyssa Delfs. A number of mass bird deaths in two states have been described as a deeply concerning shift in Australia's bird flu outbreak. Premier Peter Malinauskas confirmed today more than 1,000 crested terns have been found dead off South Australia. Almost 30 dead penguins have also been discovered on King Island off Tasmania a week after confirmation of the state's first bird flu case. Mr. Malinauskas today says they're examining a vaccine rollout for penguins as a suspected H5 case involving a little penguin off Kangaroo Island is investigated.
4: We are currently engaged in the examination of our own vaccination program for penguins and potentially other species as well. This event clearly demonstrates the need for that examination, about acknowledging that if we can play a role, protect certain species, we've got to grab that opportunity where we can.
3: The family of an aid worker slain in Gaza says their fight for justice has been shut down by an opaque Israeli government process. Australian Zomi Frankum was killed in an attack on an aid convoy in April 2024 while working with colleagues to deliver food and basic supplies. Six of her co-workers from World Central Kitchen also died. The Israeli military announced overnight it had found there was no suspicion of criminal misconduct surrounding the Australian's death and would not look into it further, despite a previous finding there had been failures in conduct. Ms. Frankum's family says the findings were an insult to her legacy. Survivors of domestic violence and sexual assault will stand to benefit from a renewed nationwide push against the growing scourge. The Prime Minister will put domestic and family violence on the agenda at a National Cabinet meeting next Wednesday, which will include premiers and chief ministers from across the country. During question time, Anthony Albanese says every woman and every girl has the right to feel safe and must be safe at all times.
5: That will form the next critical step towards the second national plan. This will be absolutely critical, and I encourage the member and indeed all members, this is something that's not a party political issue. This is a human issue, and particularly an issue affecting women and children.
3: If you or someone you know needs help, call Lifeline at 13 11 14. A royal commission will dig into Victoria's scandal-plagued construction sector, with the Premier unveiling the inquiry today. Former South Australian Chief Justice Chris Kourakis will steer the royal commission into the integrity of major public and civil infrastructure construction projects in Victoria. Premier Ben Carroll's announcement comes 100 days out from the state election and followed a special cabinet meeting this morning.
6: There was grift, there was thuggery, there was misogyny, and there was violence on taxpayer-funded construction sites. I have zero tolerance for that. We are giving this Royal Commission the broadest, most extensive, wide-ranging powers.
3: And an online register to give people the choice to avoid gambling advertising could be operational within a year. The Minister for Communications, Annika Wells, says she's confident the Australian Communications and Media Authority will be able to roll out the so-called AdStop register in 12 months.
7: If you do not want to see gambling ads online, you will not have to. The government has listened to parents, to sports fans, to gambling harm reduction advocates, to broadcasters, to charities and to industry.
3: And in sport, in AFL, Essendon's interim coach, Dean Solomon, expects his position will be filled full-time early next week. Solomon will lead the Bombers for the final time as interim coach against Port Adelaide on Sunday, hoping to lift the 220 side off the bottom of the ladder.
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8: 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And I'm not prejudiced. It is a Friday morn. Tis 8:30. And tis catch the lovely. This is a Friday brekkie, catchy brekkie. Darlings, until 10-ish. Most delighted, Marseille, to have your company and to be sharing with you on this most delicious morning. If I may, the trains, buses between Lithgow and Mount Vic ongoing until tomorrow. Goodest ones. So do allow more. Elsewhere trains, tis a chug-a-luggin, but between Lithgow and Mount Vic, buses, traffic, everything is beautiful. There are scheduled roadworks, heavily marked. Thank you, road workers, for what you're doing. And, of course, Mount Vic emergency road work at the Victoria Pass. So the highway is fully closed there, and there is a bypass that cuts around and back into Lithgow, and you're back on the highway again. So east and westbound, you still can come. However, just taking a little bit more time. So I depending at what time of the day it is, allow yourself, I'm suggesting, a good 10 to 15 minutes. And the weather today, not as stunning as yesterday, but still beautiful. High chance of showers, winds 15 to 25, becoming light in the evening. It is 9.3 now. Only another more 5 degrees in it for the day, so still a dash of chill, goodest ones. And 'tis a sort of, I'm believing that we are coming toward the spring more earlier than expected, or more earlier than the calendar. But of course the flowers and the plants and the trees don't get the English calendar, do they? So they respond specifically to whether or not, whether it's right to be blossoming or not. May you all be blossoming today. May your day of blossom be today, this Friday, blossom, fry blossom day, Friday blossomness. Darlings, good morning. A dash of music, and then we have an extremely important gentleman, the lovely Dale on from Fire and Rescue, to give us some important knowledge and information around how we can begin to start looking after our homes as spring comes on. So please do make a point of staying tuned for that.
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8: And then we have an extremely important gentleman, the lovely Dale on from Fire and Rescue, to give us some important knowledge and information around how we can begin to start looking after our homes as spring comes on. So please

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4: Budgerim Wollumwill. That's good morning in our local Darug language. My name is Lex Dad and I'm a local Darug man. We share country up here in the Blue Mountains with the Gundungra people. I'd like to pay respects to our elders, both past and present. I'd like to pay respects to our young people who are our emerging elders. I'd like to pay respects to Pemulwuyunga, Mother Earth, and Father Sky, Byami. And I say in our local Darug language, Warami Miriga Darug Nyura. Welcome, friends, to Darug country, and Yanana Budri Gumara. May we all walk with good spirit, with patience, humility, and respect from one another. Didjirigora, and thank you.
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2: And prowling around this week, I was most fortunate to discover a CD. It's called Masterpiece, and it's T-Bone Walker, and it's called the T-Bone Shuffle. Isn't that a gorgeous description? This is a rare find up here, many, many CDs, thousands of them in various op shops and antique come second-hand shops, but no blues. No one's throwing away their blues CDs. They're throwing away their symphonies. They're throwing away their rock and roll, but they ain't throwing away, and their jazz, but nah, they're all holding on to their blues. Let us have a listen to T-Bone Walker, one of the early foundational guitar come writer come singer, if you can call them singers. They're extraordinary. Please let us have a wee dash.

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Yes, I've got a break, baby, and things are coming.

Ain't that grand? And that deep bass in the background there, darlings. Stay tuned, have a bit of a variety of various

And is it not celebratory to hear different instruments marrying into different genres? For example, then with the didgeridoo. And I've also seen the didge with symphony orchestras. And of course, I'm not sure if I'm right, but are not all musical instruments capable, better word even than that, that can blend with any, each musical instrument can blend with any other instrument that's ever been invented. Would that be fair to say? I recently saw a clip of a gentleman with an old-fashioned typewriter playing in front of an orchestra. Really good, really clever. And seeing the occasional opera singer dance onto the stage and do a little swirl, and also that capacity to involve others in the music. I mean by that the audience. How wonderful. Music, this essence of life. Music's is an important essence as water and food, I'm suggesting. Darlings, good morning. Good morning. Do stay tuned. Really important. Fire at Springwood from the fire station at the lovely Dale coming to talk about how we can best start to look after our homes and gardens and make them safe for the coming spring and summer. Very important knowledge, please. Just after 9 shall be. Darlings, good morning. Good morning.

Of course. Men at work. Weren't they wonderful? Before that, Terra Incognita. And some more excellent music coming our way.

0: And Yas and Yindi, weren't they timely that they brought their music into the present? That's not fair to describe it, since their music's always present, but that it became popular to us, how important it was. And aren't the Styx brilliant? Look, everywhere we go, there are musical instruments. You don't need to go and buy something from a shop. There you go, two Styx. What a fabulous sound. Or you can play on your kitchen table, or on your chest, or on the dash of your cardboard, your car. You can play the rhythm of music anywhere, and it's being played back to you through nature too, darlings. Most good morning. The 21st, tis Friday 21st, tis 8:55, and most honoured to be here. Tis Catch the Lovely on Friday morning.
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0: loves me, and I've got her by my side.
1: Oh, darlings, news tears upon us. Please don't hold it in your hearts as a worry. Send tenderness to those that need it in the world. We shall be back. Most important interview.
2: A number of mass bird deaths in two states have been described as a deeply concerning shift in Australia's bird flu outbreak. Premier Peter Malinauskas confirmed today more than 1,000 crested terns have been found dead off South Australia. Almost 30 dead penguins have also been discovered on King Island off Tasmania a week after confirmation of the state's first bird flu case. Mr. Malinauskas today says they're examining a vaccine rollout for penguins as a suspected H5 case involving a little penguin off Kangaroo Island is investigated.
3: We are currently engaged in the examination of our own vaccination program for penguins and potentially other species as well. This event clearly demonstrates the need for that examination, about acknowledging that if we can play a role, protect certain species, we've got to grab that opportunity where we can.
2: The family of an aid worker slain in Gaza says their fight for justice has been shut down by an opaque Israeli government process. Australian Zomi Frankum was killed in an attack on an aid convoy in April 2024 while working with colleagues to deliver food and basic supplies. Six of her co-workers from World Central Kitchen also died. The Israeli military announced overnight it had found there was no suspicion of criminal misconduct surrounding the Australian's death and would not look into it further, despite a previous finding there had been failures in conduct. Ms. Frankum's family says the findings were an insult to her legacy. Survivors of domestic violence and sexual assault will stand to benefit from a renewed nationwide push against the growing scourge. The Prime Minister will put domestic and family violence on the agenda at a National Cabinet meeting next Wednesday, which will include premiers and chief ministers from across the country. During question time, Anthony Albanese says every woman and every girl has the right to feel safe and must be safe at all times.
4: That will form the next critical step towards the second national plan. This will be absolutely critical, and I encourage the member and indeed all members, this is something that's not a party political issue. This is a human issue, and particularly an issue affecting women and children.
2: If you or someone you know needs help, call Lifeline at 13 11 14. A royal commission will dig into Victoria's scandal-plagued construction sector, with the Premier unveiling the inquiry today. Former South Australian Chief Justice Chris Koukakis will steer the royal commission into the integrity of major public and civil infrastructure construction projects in Victoria. Premier Ben Carroll's announcement comes 100 days out from the state election and followed a special cabinet meeting this morning.
5: There was grift, there was thuggery, there was misogyny and there was violence on taxpayer-funded construction sites. I have zero tolerance for that. We are giving this Royal Commission the broadest, most extensive, wide-ranging powers.
2: And an online register to give people the choice to avoid gambling advertising could be operational within a year. The Minister for Communications, Annika Wells, says she's confident the Australian Communications and Media Authority will be able to roll out the so-called AdStop register in 12 months.
6: If you do not want to see gambling ads online, you will not have to. The government has listened to parents, to sports fans, to gambling harm reduction advocates, to broadcasters, to charities and to industry.
2: And in sport, in AFL, Essendon's interim coach, Dean Solomon, expects his position will be filled full-time early next week. Solomon will lead the Bombers for the final time as interim coach against Port Adelaide on Sunday, hoping to lift the 220 side off the bottom of the ladder.
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1: Darlings, mostest good morning. Tis catch the lovely, tis Friday morning. Trains, tis a chug-a-luggin. There are buses between Lithgow and Mount Vic only, so do give yourself a dash more time. Traffic is terrific, most delightful. Thank you all for caring about each other, for staying your car and a half behind each other. Purtle, please don't speed. Even if you're running late, get there when it's timely, as opposed to rushing. You is in a little speeding bullet on the highway of life. Look after yourself and to others around you. Get to where you're going with all your bits and pieces attached. I insist. And other than at Mount Vic, where there is a bypass, both east and west, you can still go in either direction and allow yourself a good, say, 10, 15 minutes more to go to take the bypass. Goodest ones, 'tis nearly 10 degrees, going to get to 15, likely to have a dapple of rain upon the cheek, and a touch of wind to remind you, you know, how lovely it is when it ain't windy. Darlings, that is the weather report. Mostest good morning. We are absolutely most fortunate to have in the studio, and may I say, they're both good-looking chappies, and that's really important. No, but from Fire and Rescue, the lovely Dale and the lovely John. Good morning, gentlemen.
8: Morning, Robin. How you going?
9: Good morning, Robin.
1: May I say, most honoured to have you both, and may I say on behalf of the community, a deep respect and honour for what it is that you do, and how fortunate we are to have gentlemen and women. By the way, are there women in the force?
8: Yeah, sure are. Yeah, we've got two female firefighters at Katoomba, and then right across the mountains there's female on-call firefighters as well.
1: Oh. So, hold the line. Please, hold the line for 1 minute.

0: Busters.
1: Darlings, tis Catch the Lovely once again. A minor interruption. However, good morning, gentlemen. Lovely gentlemen from Fire and Rescue Katoomba. That is the lovely Dale and John. Good morning, darlings.
2: Morning. How are you going again?
3: Good morning, Rob.
1: Most gorgeous. Now, and thank you for your joy too, but also, if I may, a deep, honourable respect for you and your mob and what you do 24 hours a day. Thank you very much. And I was asking, do you have women in the force? Or what is it called?
2: In the brigade. Yeah, in the brigade. Yeah, yeah. No, look, we do. So at Katoomba, we've got two female firefighters, like on-call firefighters we call. But like I said before, across the mountains, there's a number of, firefighters at different stations. Just doing job like everybody else and going to their normal day jobs and then, you know, turning out when the pages go off and running down the station. So
1: And in that, they're not volunteers, no?
2: So, the on-call firefighters are paid a retainer every month and then they get paid for when they're actually going to fire calls and for training and drills and so forth. So it's a paid on-call casual sort of firefighting force.
1: Yeah, but not casual at all. Because as soon as that pager goes, you're yep. up and at them.
2: No, that's right.
1: And a lot of training involved or continual training?
2: Yeah, continual training. They'll start off and do what we call phase training. So they'll go off and do a couple of weeks or certain days over weekends to get their initial training and skills up. And then there's ongoing training like every month. And then they'll go and do, you know, training with other stations. And so it's very much an on the job, like learning on the job sort of a position. So
1: And I'm realising too is the training you might have in Katoomba about dealing with our circumstance might be different from the training that you might have, for example, in Bundanoon.
2: Yeah,
1: because
2: 100%.
1: It's a completely different environment that you're dealing with.
2: Yeah, sure is. And then Blue Mountains is very unique because we've obviously got a big highway, big rail corridor, bush, grass, buildings, you know, hotels with lots of people, lots of old homes. You know, we don't have as many factories as they have down on the plains, and we don't see as many factory fires and big building fires like that, but they happen every now and then.
1: But you were saying lots of old homes. Are you suggesting there that there's a bigger possibility of fire taking place in older homes?
2: Yeah, just probably just, you know, maintenance, age, but also just the fact that also our community is a bit, you know, is a bit older, you know. So
1: they're delicate how you say that.
2: Yeah, you know, but that's obviously why we're kind of, you know, here to talk too, because some of those demographics are the people that are most affected when there's a fire in the home. So
1: and so for them, it's so essential that they take care to begin with so that they don't create a difficult circumstance for themselves and their home.
2: Yeah, look, 100%. And since when we were here talking to you last time, there's been like another 13 fire fatalities in New South Wales. So that's since between April when we spoke to you last and about 26 deaths so far this year. So whilst we're getting towards the end of winter and, you know, spring's not far away, we might still get a couple of cold snaps, where the heaters go on and, you know, people are trying to stay warm. And so it's still a risk, even though we think it's getting warmer and, you know.
1: But it shouldn't be. Our lives shouldn't be at stake because we should be, which is what you've come to share with us, be aware enough to be looking. And as you're mentioning now, and I'm realising, you're not just talking about the fire in the home, you're talking about making ourselves safe too.
2: Yeah, you've got to have a little bit of, you know, responsibility about your own circumstances, and it doesn't matter whether it's just home fire safety or if we talk about bushfire safety, you know, as we get close to the bushfire season, you've got to make sure you've got a working smoke detector. You know, you've got to make sure that you do all the things that we suggest people do to maintain that in the home and stay safe. And then what you actually do when the alarm goes off, what do you do when it's 2 o'clock in the morning and you need to get out, you know?
1: Young John, talk to us about what you do when the alarm goes off at 2 o'clock in the morning.
3: At the fire station or at
1: in the home?
3: In the home. It's just a matter of you checking it yourself. And, like, don't panic.
1: Number one.
3: Number one, yeah. It's just don't panic. go and check, because it's really, I don't know what in the world does it, but they always seem to go off at that time of morning. And I don't know who's controlling it, but they seem to go off at that time of the morning when you're in a deep sleep, and it will put you into a bit of a panic.
1: Yes.
3: Because you're
1: in surprise.
3: Yes, it is, yeah. So
1: For you immediately to...
3: Just go and check it yourself, and then it could be just a simple thing of getting a broomstick and just resetting it, just pressing it again, and that'll reset it. But if it's concerning and you can't do that, then you'd go to the next step. You'd either ask if there's someone else in the house to help you, otherwise 000, and then they'll organise a crew to come out.
2: And obviously if there's a fire, you know, you're going to see if there's smoke or otherwise. So that's the thing. We get a lot of calls to the fire station, you know, like John said, in the middle of the night, you know, my alarm's going off, and it's like, well, that's great. At least it's going off, and there's no fire. So it's woken you up. And I had my own smoke detector kind of go beep in the middle of the night a few weeks ago, and a couple of the kids slept through it, and I jumped bolt upright and ran around the house. So yeah, so you've got to get up and check it. And if there's no fire, that's great. If there is a fire though, we're looking to make sure we're getting everybody out as quickly as we can, getting outside, and the big thing is staying outside. So, you know, I'm sure Johnny's got a story as well, but I've been to fires where people have gotten outside and then gone back inside for an animal or for some prized possession, and then, you know, not come back out, you know, and been stuck inside. So it's really important you get out and stay out. Especially with kids and so forth, we teach kids at schools to don't go back in for your favourite toy, don't go in for your money box. You know, pets are smart, they'll find their way out. But getting everybody out really quickly is important, and staying outside.
1: And being captured by that notion of your favourite piece of jewellery or something, thinking that you'll be okay. I would be like that. I'd be, that'll be all right.
2: Yeah.
1: But suddenly a wall might fall in front of you, or suddenly something takes...
2: Yeah, look, it's not like it is in the movies, you know, where all of a sudden the ceiling collapses and you're trapped. But what probably is the biggest thing is that, and again, we speak to a lot of, like, you know, older residents who are security conscious, is deadlocks on doors. We kind of know our own homes pretty well, so you can dodge furniture and things like that. It's a bit hard when it's at night time and you're a bit, you know, you've just been woken up and it's smoky. But the big thing is locked doors or exits out of your building. If you're in a two-story home, you can't just break a window and jump out. You know, you need to kind of know, can I get out quickly? Can I get down the stairs? If you've got a deadlock door, you know, you can leave the key in the back of a deadlock and no one can get in. If you lock the door and then go and walk across the room and put the key in a little drawer, you've got to remember that at 2 o'clock in the morning when things are going on, and you've got to, you know, maybe shuffle over there if your mobility is not as good, and that's what slows people down. So we're trying to get out as quickly as we
1: can. And fumbling.
2: Yeah.
1: And also from just you sharing right now, goodest listeners, do yourself a favour and gather everybody and pretend that the fire has begun and how you make your escape. Do a practice run, is that fair to say?
2: Practice evacuations are the best thing you can do, especially if you've got young kids and a family.
1: Yes.
2: They can, you know, even if they think it's fun and funny, kids are going to remember. But I also, you know, we talk to a lot of older people that have got some, you know, or people in homes that have got an idea of how they think they're going to get outside, and you kind of go, oh, you're not going to be able to break that window with a chair. And then even if you can, now you've got to get out that window with broken glass. It's like I said, it's not like you see in the movies. It's just about the smoke alarm gives you the earliest warning that there's something going wrong, and that's when you go, right, let's go and check it out and get out quick. And that's the biggest thing we find. If you haven't got a smoke detector, you're behind the eight ball already, because you're waiting to either smell it, hear it, see it, and it's already a developed fire by then.
1: But also becoming aware, as you're saying at that
3: there's no excuse not to have one these days. That's the thing. They're so cheap. But you only got to call your local fire station. They'll organise to come out and do one for you for free, completely free. And even the detector's free. It's just, you know, we'll come and put up a new one for you, even if you're worried about one, you know, that it's one of those things. See, that...
1: Some of them could be sitting there for 10 years or 15 years, and you're assuming it's okay.
3: Yes.
2: Well, that's probably the space we're in now, is that there's been a lot of push for smoke detectors for probably the last 25 odd years. So people who've put detectors in, that's great, but they might have put them in put them in 10, 15 years ago. So they do have a bit of a shelf life. A lot of the detectors that go in now have got 10-year or 10-year batteries, lifelong batteries, so you don't have to change the batteries every year. But if your battery, if you look on the roof and your detector is yellow, you know, looks a bit old, you know, it got kind of got some cooking oil stains
1: or
2: on it.
1: Some spider webs.
2: Well, spider webs you can vacuum off. But if it's, you know, if it's kind of got that yellowing plastic, you've got a good chance of saying that's probably a good 10 to 15-year-old, you know, detector.
1: Do yourself a favour.
2: Do us all a favour.
1: If
2: you're capable of changing yourself, or like I think I said last time, you've got a, you know, a 6.5 foot tall grandson, get them to come around and fix it. If you can't, that's where you can call us up at the fire stations and arrange a free safety visit.
1: How wonderful. Can I say, with me, I've lost my sense of smell.
2: Yeah.
1: And a while ago, thinking I had my electric stove turned off, I put a breadboard on top of one of the hot plates, and it was smoke that I saw. But it was the fire detector that went off that told me that was something was wrong.
2: It's exactly what they're for. Depending on the circumstances there, you know, we talk about, of all of the house fires we've had, you know, like so far this year, there's a massive percentage of those that are caused, that start in the kitchen and they're caused by unattended cooking or something as simple as maybe, you know, bumping the hot plate and you've got a plastic toaster or a kettle or something on there. So that unattended, the alarm will set off. You can have gone back to watching watching Netflix and completely forgotten about what you put on the stove. The detector's going to pick that up. If you don't have a detector, then all of a sudden you're halfway through the movie, your kitchen's on fire, and like you said, you know, until you feel the heat, hear the crackling, or you know, see the smoke or smell the smoke, then you're not going to know about it.
1: But and that one where, you know, I'm thinking you're going to see it. You may not see it. It's in another room. And, you know, it's an assumption of ours. And
3: when we do the kids' programs at schools, we tell them the smoke detector is the nose of your house.
1: Lovely.
3: So it's true. And the kids understand that. They go, that makes sense.
1: And thank you for going and teaching the little ones. So talk to us about, firstly, what a good idea, ring fire and rescue, get them to come and test your fire alarm. And it's free, thank you very much. How important and what a powerful step to take just to care about yourself and those around you.
2: Yeah, look, the good thing about the program is that we'll have the people who will ring us up and say, can you come and give a safety visit, and we check their detectors there. The good thing is that their neighbours get good bang for their buck too. If we see a neighbour out the street, we'll say, hey, look, this is, you know, they'll go, oh, they're a bit, you know, what's going on there? So we'll say, oh, we're just, you know, doing a safety visit, we're doing this, can we do one for you? So sometimes someone will go, yeah, look, can you come and look after us? The guys will always check the street hydrants in the street, you know, around the building, so all of a sudden the other houses, your neighbours have got, you know, nice clean hydrants that the guys have kind of checked out, and we obviously get to know the area. We did a safety visit recently at a house, and then the next door neighbour's house was, you know, it was an older kind of resident and, you know, lived there by herself and, you know, a bit of a hoarder, and so all of a sudden we were able to make sure, okay, we know where that person lives, we know that hydrant's nice and clean, you know, didn't necessarily want us to put up a detector in a home, which is fine. We respect when people don't want us to come inside. Yeah, but we can also have just a discussion over the front fence or at the letterbox that says, hi, look, we don't have to come inside, but, you know, if you've got someone, here's a detector you can put up yourself. We generally give them a fire safety brochure. Probably the big winner is our bamboo keep looking when cooking spoons. So we've got these bamboo cooking spoons that we hand out, and they're just a bamboo wooden, timber cooking spoon, you know, but it's got a really important message on there, which is keep looking when cooking. And we hand hundreds of them out when we do things.
1: How wonderful. because we need that constant reminder. It's so easy to become complacent.
2: Yep.
1: And also, I think, Dale, you then, it's not, of course we're important, but also neighbours. It's not just us, but if our joint, you know, sets alight, we're threatening others too. So you're talking about us having an essential awareness in life, isn't it?
3: Yes, a reminder.
1: And these spoons, what a gorgeous reminder.
2: Yeah, look, they're a pretty basic, bamboo wooden spoon. I do a lot of cooking at home. They're a really good spoon. They're pretty handy.
3: He's a very good cook.
2: But you know, when you are, but you know, at the end of the day, we kind of figure, yeah, we can talk to somebody, but maybe in 2 weeks' time when they're cooking dinner, yep, or 3 months' time, yep, that they look at it and they kind of, oh, you know, silly fireys with their little spoon. But the message is really important because, like I said, lots of fires are, you know, unattended cooking, fires in the kitchen, you get distracted, the doorbell rings,
1: yep,
2: postman turns, courier turns up with
1: you're
2: another.
1: You're not expecting, you know, a fire.
2: Yep. Yeah, yep. And you know, and people over the years have, you know, kind of say, oh, you're in the fire brigade, you must have seen some bad things. I think some of the worst things I've seen is where, you know, kids have been at home and they've tried to put out a fire that started in the kitchen because they've been distracted, you know. Ooh. And then all of a sudden, you know, they put a, you know, a cup of water, you know, on a pot of oil in the stove and things like that. So, you know, they just, it doesn't happen very often, thankfully, but it does happen. So it's really important that we, you know, that people understand that that's a, you know, a big risk. Just.
1: And so coming toward spring, is there additional care that we can take around our homes?
2: Yeah, look, spring cleanings, you know, getting the house sort of, you know, tidy and, you know, one of those
1: gutters,
2: things. Yeah, so yeah, look, yeah, gutters, you know, around your home. It's just one of those things. If you haven't got somebody who can do it yourself, you need to get some help.
1: Yes.
2: But basically, you know, general household cleanliness is a good thing, where you're not tripping over things, you know, less likelihood of of something catching on fire and so forth. If you start to think about spring outside, then, yeah, look, there's gutters to clean. We start to mow the lawns again, kind of getting ready for bushfire season and things like that.
1: But so I wouldn't have thought gutters would have been important after winter. However, the leaves have dropped.
2: Yeah.
1: Of course.
2: Yeah, yeah.
1: Amongst other things.
2: Yeah.
1: And so you've got that build up through winter to begin with.
3: That's right. And when it dries out, that's where the sparks can get into the gutters. And if you haven't got gutter guards or anything like that on your gutters, that, yeah, there's a possibility that.
1: And so when you're talking about a gutter guard, is that a closure over the top of it?
3: Yes. There's a lot of different companies that do it, but there's, yeah, you can use a guard that goes over your gutters to try and stop leaf matter from building up in the gutters.
1: However, still check.
3: Yes. Oh, yeah, because it's still built up. Yeah. So it's still.
1: I see. And there's things that we, as you're saying, we allow to slip by.
3: Yes.
2: Yeah, well, and sometimes it's hard to do. Like, it's not easy for most people to get up and clean their gutters. So you either, you know, you need to arrange somebody to do it, pay someone to do it, and, you know, and there's lots of safety involved.
1: But
2: so they've
1: that's,
2: you know,
1: proper spending.
2: It is. And that's why some of the things that we're talking about in relation to home fire safety is the fact that they can call upon the firefighter. I mean, we can't come and clean your gutters out, right? But what we can do is, you know,
1: advice.
2: Make sure that, yeah, well, we can provide some advice and feedback and, you know, maybe suggest they, you know, do certain things differently, or maybe, you know, store, you know, maybe don't store your firewood right up against your building there, things like that. But, and that's the beauty of the free safety visit program too, is that, like I said, we can come there, we can check the detectors out, give you a bit of a home fire safety advice, but we all live in a bushfire prone area, so we inevitably will have a resident say, oh, can you come and have a look at this for us?
1: Yes.
2: And it could be looking at their, you know, their static water, like their water tank that's out the back, you know, they've got a pump they haven't started for 6 months. It's all just overall preparing
1: people.
2: But
1: also
2: people, you know,
1: what you have the capacity to do, which we as the residents don't have, you've got an educated eye and you can cast it right across the property in every way. We might look at one bit and say, oh, that needs tidying, but having you come out fire and rescue to come, you have this extraordinary eye to be able to see everything that could be a possible problem on a property, and teach us how to look at the same time.
2: Yeah, we probably get very focused on what we do know, from the fire safety perspective. But we, like I said, we all, you know, most of the guys and girls who obviously at all the stations, we live in our community, so we know, you know, we know where fires have come through in the past. You might say, you know, Johnny mentioned before about embers, landing, and gutters. That obviously doesn't happen all the time, but if you have a big enough fire that's, you know, you might be a couple of kilometres away, you know, you will have embers falling on your roof in the middle of Katoomba. You may not have a risk of fire right up at your back door, you know, in some streets in Katoomba, but you can have embers falling down on your house. So that's that complacency, that sort of apathy about what can happen is probably the biggest driver of our, you know, what we call community risk sort of.
1: Complacency. Darlings, yeah. 89.1 FM, Radio Blue Mountains. This is such a wonderful is one word, but I mean deeper than that, is this is such an essential conversation we are having. Please do stay tuned. We shall return it very shortly.
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0: I can make just one more day.
1: Oh, goodest ones. I'm sure that T-Bone Walker won't mind us interrupting his song. We have with us this morning two excellent gentlemen here, and I think they're gentlemen, I don't know.
2: Hope so.
1: From the fire and rescue, yeah, they are gentlemen, and I mean that in every respect, and they're here to nag us, if I may say that, about becoming absolutely aware of our responsibility to look after not only our lives and our homes, but also homes around us by taking care of fire alarms, etc. The lovely John and the lovely Dale. Good morning, gentlemen.
3: G'day.
1: Goodest ones. And so off air, we were talking again about that incredible responsibility and of what's coming up each season.
3: We were talking about just how people can be a bit, you know, a bit of apathy around the risk and so forth, you know, whether it be in the home or around, or around their home as we approach bushfire season. So,
1: and that's the assumption that this little fire alarm, tiny little fire alarm, can save us.
3: Yeah.
1: The assumption that it's all right and that you will come and check for us, and if it's not right, replace it for free. Wow. Goodest ones, take advantage of that offer and share this knowledge with others when you're having your Friday afternoon frothy one, the Savi.
3: Yeah. I think we were saying too, Robin, that, you know, we kind of sometimes feel like, why aren't we doing more of them? I think that's probably the other. Well, I'll probably get killed for
1: because
3: the guys will hate me for saying it. But you know, we're not.
1: But
3: you
1: it's
3: know,
1: free.
3: It's a free service. We're trying to plug it as much as you can. If you drive past the any fire station across the mountains, our community notice boards have regularly got invitations. You know, free fire safety check, and so you kind of think we were being inundated, but you know, but we're not. And so you know, like you know, we do at the permanent stations, Katoomba and Springwood. We do 24-hour shifts. We can come and check your detector at 7 o'clock in the morning if that's when you need us to be there. We can make something work. It's a bit harder for the on-call stations. It has to be booked in a bit more. But it's just more the fact that, yeah, we're not tired of doing these.
1: I say this too? It doesn't have to be just because it's summer coming. If it's the middle of winter, have it checked.
4: Yeah, exactly. It's the best time.
3: Now, you know, you like I said, you know, we've still got you know, the rest of this month of it could be coldish weather. You know, everyone's probably hoping that there's another dump of snow down the Snowy. So if we get that cold weather up here, fires go back on and so forth. So and fire is a risk all year round. We focus on this because it's winter time. It's topical. You know, it's a good opportunity for you to come up and say, oh, winter fire safety. But you know, just as many houses burn down, you know, in the summer and
1: in
3: the
1: spring.
3: It's just, you know, it's just it's a bit more, you know, it's a bit more prevalent. You know, bushfires happen in winter, but you don't hear about it.
1: it's so interesting. You know? When you say that, because I'm thinking fires are only things that are bushfires.
3: Mm.
1: That is sort of how we tend to think of it. We don't think of it as being fires in our houses. And you're saying 13 people have lost their lives.
3: Well, that's just since when we last spoke in April. So there was three people last night. I think two of those were over 70. Another person, I think, in their 50s from memory. From what we've been kind of told, you know, most of those could have been averted by having a working smoke detector. But about, you know, almost 30 people so far, 26-odd people so far this year, sadly, have kind of, you know, passed away in house fires.
1: Shock.
3: So yeah, and I don't know how that stacks up with other years, but you know, we're getting it's not good if there's more than previous years either, because you know, we run these fire safety know campaigns and free services.
1: It's
3: like, yeah, we'd like to think we're getting on top of it, but it just takes the individual to sort of say, yep, my detector needs a check, or I haven't checked it for a while, or I haven't got one. You know, even if you go and buy your own and ring us up, we'll come up and put them in for you as well. Like, we're probably trying to bend over backwards to make people as safe as they can, but we need to be invited. We need to be, you know, give us a call. We need to, you know, we need to come down and...
1: And goodest ones, listeners out there, your detector might only be a year old. Don't think that it can't, that it shouldn't be checked.
4: Exactly.
1: Because it seems to be a bit new. Mm-hmm. Just take advantage of this extraordinary offer to have these gentlemen come through and check that your detector is working, and that they will, of course, glance their educated eye over the rest of your property and give you some advice that you wouldn't have even thought of. Can I suggest that?
2: That's
1: because your eye is educated. You have the knowledge.
2: That's it. And like we'll see things when we go to houses too, and we'll just we're not going to be there to lay the law down. It'll just be a suggestion. It's just like you might see an overloaded PowerPoint and just say that, just maybe if you can just buy another plug for that adapter, things like, because we've got so many things. We've got laptops, we've got phones, we've got, computers. Everything's plugged into a certain thing.
1: And we're easily just overload assuming. A PowerPoint.
2: Yeah, assuming that. And most boards these days have got an automatic shut off, but that is not a guarantee.
1: But can I suggest to you too, just the board alone, what do you call it, that's got four
3: the
1: or five...
3: Power board, yeah.
1: Power board.
3: Yep.
1: We don't check them.
3: Well, no, we don't check them. Probably a couple of things with the power boards is that one in the first place, make sure you're buying a good quality one that's, Australian standards. Mm. Sometimes they'll have a safety switch or a shut-off switch on there in case there's a power dip.
1: You don't even think about it when you're buying the cheapest one.
3: Yeah. Quality is one thing. Keeping them clean, you can stick it behind a cabinet or a TV thing and it gets covered in dust. So every now and then run the duster over it, give it a vacuum, and then on top of that, it's just not overloading it. So we don't plug power boards into power boards into power boards. We don't put double adapters in power boards. And we see it, I think it's fair to say, we see it fairly regularly, don't we?
2: That's why I brought it up.
1: You would, because it's not something that we're not aware of. Mm. We think it's okay. And how important that is to save yourself a burning of a home, to spend the right money on a power board.
2: Yes.
3: Yeah.
1: And you said to buy one, goodest ones, go and check your power
3: boards. We don't put double adapters in power boards. And we see it, I think it's fair to say, we see it fairly regularly, don't we?
2: That's why I brought it up.
1: You would, because it's not something that we're not aware of. Mm. We think it's okay. And how important that is to save yourself a burning of a heart.

0: It's a good start to, you know, something that's got an Australian standard that's been made to a good level. That's a good start. It's just, but it's also
1: crucial.
0: Yeah,
1: start.
0: It, but it just the quality of the item. You know, expensive doesn't mean better all the time. But
1: Australian standard.
0: It's a good starting point, and that's the same. Like even with a smoke detector, if you buy a fire blanket from a hardware store or a fire extinguisher, you know there are various products out there. It's a good start to look for the Australian standard ticks, because then you know you've got getting something that's been standards approved to be used in Australia, and more often than not it's going to be a good product to help.
1: And can I say this, you might have a fire extinguisher at home, do you know how to use it?
2: Exactly.
1: Because I've got one and I don't. And you know that suddenly 2 o'clock in the morning when you need it, what the?
0: Yep. Yeah. Well, look, a good thing there is that whether it be a fire blanket or a little 1 kilo, you know, dry powder extinguisher, which is what a lot of people have in their home, whether it be in the garage, caravan, you know, vintage car, or you know, carport, whatever.
1: Yes.
0: There's instructions on there how to use them, and they're pretty straightforward. So with a fire blanket, there's about 4 or 5 points there that tells you how to use it. With a fire extinguisher, there's usually four things, and it's you know normally just pull the pin, aim at the base of the fire, squeeze the trigger, and do a big sweeping motion and cover what's on
1: but
0: fire.
1: But I like you bringing up, don't forget your garage, for example. You know, no,
0: yeah.
1: You don't.
2: You've got so many things on charge in there.
1: And your fire extinguisher that's in there. There's all these other little plots and plans around your home.
0: So they're those little ideas, like Johnny was saying, that you see when you go into someone's house, someone will go, oh, I've got a fire blanket and I've got an extinguisher. You go, oh, that's cool. But the fire blanket's right next door to the stovetop, or the extinguisher is up high in a cupboard or where. So we might kind of say, hey, look, how about you put the extinguisher, you know, behind the door where you can get to it at the exit, and maybe take the fire blanket and put it here because you don't want to have to reach next to the fire to pick your blanket up. Little things like that that you'll pick up and so forth.
1: And even familiarise yourself where you've got this stuff, because you might have forgotten. Like you're saying, you know, your fire extinguisher might be 10 years old and you might have it stashed somewhere and it's annoying you, so you stashed it more deeply in amongst stuff.
0: Yep.
1: No, but isn't it important?
2: Yes.
0: Yeah, but also having the confidence to use it, you're not going to get that until you actually, you know, maybe do it one day and have the experience. But by reading the labels, understanding, the same thing, everything's got a maintenance schedule too, okay? So with our fire blankets, we can leave on the wall pretty much most of the time. But with an extinguisher, they do suggest that once a month you kind of give it a bit of a shake, you know, make sure it's sort of not, you know, getting all solid inside. But it's just that, and if you do that, then you know where it is. Maybe you wipe it down with a cloth. At least you know, you've got hands on, you're seeing where it is.
1: Yes.
0: Many years ago, can I tell you a quick story? Many years ago, my mum rang me and she said, oh, I'm okay, but I've had a fire in the house. I went, oh, okay. She goes, oh, it's right, just in the fire. I said, is it out? She goes, yeah, it's out. Do you want me to come over? Yeah, I'll come over. So when I got there, there's a pot in the stove, there's a burnt tea towel, and there's a fire extinguisher on the kitchen bench that I gave my mum just after I joined the fire brigade. I think I gave her an extinguisher and a fire blanket for Mother's Day as a Mother's Day gift after I joined the fire brigade.
1: Yeah,
0: and I said, why didn't you use that? And she goes, oh, I didn't want to waste it.
1: Oh, isn't that beautiful?
0: So she's put the little fire out with a tea towel that's half burnt. And I thought, oh, I failed as a fireman. But that's the other thing too, you know, is that you've got to have this gear. You've got to have a bit of confidence to use it. If you don't have the confidence to use it, you've got to get outside, stay outside, call the fire brigade.
1: Yeah.
0: The quicker we get called, the quicker we get there.
1: And
0: like we said, don't go back inside and think, oh, I better go and have a go because the fire's probably gotten bigger.
1: And don't worry yourself that you might be calling and you shouldn't. Ring
0: 100%.
1: Anyway. Mm. And can I ask, do you have workshops at all? Do you teach?
0: Not workshops in the traditional sense, but like if someone said, like,
1: if I came to you with my fire extinguisher tomorrow, if I came into fire and rescue, would you show me?
0: If you knock on the door of any fire station, the guys are there to help out.
1: They
2: give you the advice and explain what each step means.
1: So if you're unsure, it's worthwhile you taking a quarter an hour of your time to save your life.
0: Mm. Yeah, look, you can, and the other thing too is the internet is an amazing place. You can very easily get onto line and say, how does a powder extinguisher work, and look it
2: what
0: up.
2: Can
0: and
2: I use it on?
0: Yeah. But it's probably a good opportunity to sort of just mention that in the next couple of weeks we're hoping to do some little activations at the Bunnings at Katoomba.
1: As in? Like setting fire to it?
0: Not setting fire to it. No, not setting fire to it.

0: somebody's car.
1: Hopefully there'll be a barbecue being cooked and there'll be some fireys there, you know, handing out some brochures and giving advice. But that's another place where if someone says, oh, I want to get one of these, but I don't, I'm a bit scared or whatever, we can talk them through how we use it. So we don't do workshops per se, but there's opportunities like that. Yeah. You're probably going to see firefighters at some of the markets across the mountains as we come into spring. And that's a good little thing for us to think about, is that maybe when we have our little stand, we can put an extinguisher or a fire blanket there and maybe we show people how to use them.
0: Yes,
1: so
0: please.
1: Things like that,
0: because
1: come up and ask us.
0: Can I say, I've been, you know, lived in many places and there's always been fire extinguishers. I've never picked one up and had an experience with it. And we think we know just because it's there.
2: Mm.
0: And how important it is for us just to pick it up and look at it and get a feel. And can I also say, gorgeous listeners, just pop into your fire and rescue mob and thank them. say hello. Because you and your team are doing extraordinary work in the community, and how essential is, and by the way, 24 hours a day. Thank you from us as mob. Thank you very much.
1: Can you
0: give me some websites and so forth and phone numbers, please?
1: Yeah, so...
0: go slow.
1: Yeah, that's okay. So if you were looking to book in a fire safety visit, like if you were to ring, for example, people in the Upper Mounts, Katoomba area...
0: When Dale says fire safety, he's talking about gentlemen coming, having a look at your smoke alarm and casting their eye gently around at your property, and if they see something, they can give you some advice on that you might not have seen. How important.
1: Yeah, exactly. So if you're in the kind of the Katoomba area,
0: for free,
1: you can call the free fire safety check, for fire safety visit. You can call the fire station. It's the numbers 4784 84 83 83 43 43.
0: Please, can you just say that again? Yeah, Dale, so pen and pencil. Get your pencil. Oh, could be a pencil and a piece of paper. Out, ready, go.
1: Yeah, so it's 4784 83 43. So that's Katoomba Fire Station. But just remember, a lot of the stations across the mountains, besides Katoomba and Springwood, are on call, so they're not always there.
0: Yes,
1: A lot of them have got phone numbers. You can look those up, and they've got answering machines. But the main one is that
0: when you say on call, it means that the station's not being manned 24
1: no,
0: hours a
3: that's
0: day.
3: Right. Yeah.
0: But when you are called to turn up at the station,
3: they'll be still there.
0: Yeah. So you, if you're wanting to go to another station, ring.
1: Yeah, if you live in Lawson, for example, the guys at Lawson, guys and girls at Lawson, it's a on call station, so they're not going to be there all the time, but they'll have a phone number you can ring. They've got an answering machine, you can leave a message. Probably the best thing if people are computer savvy is to jump online and on the fire and rescue websites. 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And you look for fire safety visits. 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If you're computer savvy, look for fire and rescue online. 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Once people get the hang of how it works, you can ring your local fire station. You can knock on the door, but you know, computers are the online forms and bookings is kind of the future. 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You should find the page.
0: Safety visit
1: says
0: it all.
1: Yep. And you can book in online.
0: And there ain't no excuse, because you're offering not only the service when it suits me, but it's free.
3: Yes.
0: And you can check that, replace it, thank you very much, and cast your educated eye across my property. What a extraordinary offer that you're making. Better word, what an intelligent opportunity for us to care about us as goodest ones. Thank you so much, lovely Dale, the lovely John from Fire and Rescue.
1: Welcome.
0: Thank you for having us, sharing. It's such extraordinary information. Please, you're always welcome to return. Thank you so much.
1: No worries. See you next time.
3: Thank you.
2: get help to yourself. My love's on the shelf.

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John Mayall and the Blues Breakers. Wow. Weren't that just groovy? 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How most wonderful is that? Goodest ones, it is 9:57, do hold the line.